0: In the first round, while Adam Walton faces 6-seed Daniil Medvedev. I'm Ebony Ablett. That is the latest news and sport.
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3: Good morning today for Devonport. After a very cold start, we're in for a fine sunny 15 degrees. Your weekend ahead, a possible shower tomorrow, 16, but should clear by Sunday, 17 degrees there. As I mentioned, chilly start to our Friday. At the moment in Devonport, it's just 9 degrees. Sheffield, 8. Keep up to date at 7ad.com.au.
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It's better music and more of it with Lee Dixon. Good morning. We've made it to Friday and the Corrs run away. How are you going? Have you got any plans for the weekend or are you just going to chill? Like the sound of that. Hey, if you're out and about today and you've bumped into something worth a mention, get me on 1300 655 111. Can be a road hazard, radar, or even an event happening over the weekend you'd like to draw a crowd to. It'd be great to hear from you. And of course, it's Friday, so the marketplace is open. If you'd like to buy, swap, sell, or plug a garage sale, that's where you'll get me between now and 2 o'clock on 1300 655 111. Soon to come, Simple Minds, Bob Seger.

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the music and more of it. 7AD, Bob Seger, Silver Bullet Band's Hollywood Nights. Freebie Friday. We love dishing out all of our prizes. And don't forget that Masters of the Universe is in cinemas on June 4, but we've got a special advanced screening on Wednesday, June 3, at Reading Cinemas in Devonport. Yes, the legend is back after being separated for 15 years. The Sword of Power leads Prince Adam back to Eternia, where he discovers his home shattered under the fiendish rule of Skeletor. And to save his family and his world, Adam must join forces with his closest allies and embrace his true destiny as He-Man, the most powerful man in the universe. If you want to come along to our special 7AD advanced screening of Masters of the Universe on Wednesday, June 3, then get on the phone, 1-300-655-111, because I have got a family pass up for grabs right now on that number. So if you're the lucky caller through, you'll score this Freebie Friday with 7AD, better music and more of it. It's Culture Club's Karma Chameleon at 29 to 11.

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0: MTV. The Rubik's Cube. Inconceivable. Sounds like the 80s to us. Every weekday we travel back in time to when we were spinning hits like this. Thrashing out to this. Singing into hairbrushes to this. It's the final countdown. 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

0: That music and more of it while you work. There goes Patti Smith Group and Because the Night. Phone number 1-300-655-111. Hey, Scott.
1: Hey, Lee.
0: How are you going?
1: Good, thank you.
0: How can I help?
1: I want to put a birthday call in.
0: You can do that. Who's it for?
1: Libya.
0: And who's that from?
1: Scott Harding.
0: And Scott, how old is the birthday person today?
1: Not really sure.
0: It's probably a safe option not saying on the radio, isn't it?
1: Happy birthday, Libya. From everybody.
0: Good on you, mate. Have a great weekend.
1: Yeah, you too.
0: Remember, the phone line is open on 1-300-655-111 if you want to chat, say good day, plug a weekend event, or get on board for Marketplace. 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
14: A coronial inquest into the deaths of six children at a Tasmanian primary school may not begin until more than 5 years after their deaths.
0: To around the island state.
15: Time could be running out for Tasmania's greyhound racing industry as the state's upper house debates legislation to ban the sport.
0: And beyond.
15: NASA says it'll need to land on the moon at least 21 more times to lay the groundwork for its $20 billion moon base.
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1: Good morning, I'm Ebony Ablett. The man who fatally shot Tasmania Police Constable Keith Smith is expected to learn his fate this hour. Lee Jeffrey Sashames pleaded guilty to one count of murder and one of aggravated assault after shooting at officers who were attempting to serve a repossession notice at a North Motton property in June last year. Health Minister Bridget Archer is defending Erica Betts's budget after several people have spoken out about its contents, alleging a significant cut to health spending. Several unions raising concerns about cuts to health. The ANMF saying $750 million will be stripped over the next 4 years. In a statement, Ms. Archer said there are no cuts to health, in fact, an increased expenditure. The Premier reiterating what he sees is continued growth in funding.
2: Health expenditure will and investment will be $15 billion, of course, over the course of the next 4 years. That's more than ever.
1: But Labor's health spokesperson Sarah Lovell has called for the record to be corrected, highlighting hundreds of millions of dollars worth of efficiencies to be found over the forward estimates. Meanwhile, 1,700 state sector jobs are set to go over the next few years to bring the state's finances back on track. Erica Betts promising a net operating surplus within the next 2 years and for net debt to begin to go down from 2029. Economist Solez Lakes told the ABC it's a step in the right direction.
3: Obviously, those savings have to be delivered rather than merely forecast, but there's, I think, a better chance that that will happen this year than in the past 2 or 3 years where governments have made similar but much vaguer projections and they haven't been accomplished.
1: And British pop singer Jessie J says she's now cancer-free after her earlier diagnosis of breast cancer. She says she sobbed for hours at the news and then exhaled for the first time in a year.
4: So I'm back for my yearly checkup. I told there was no contrast, but I think there is based on this. Stop going for my MRI, pretend I'm not claustrophobic. And if you haven't had a breast MRI, you have to lay on your front and put your arms in the air like Superman.
0: Jump on your next project with a mighty helpful team at Mitre 10 and check Mitre 10 socials for the latest offers and updates. 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
1: To sport, Hawthorn clinched a 75-66 win over the Crows on a crisp night here in the Apple Isle. The Hawks recovering from a misfiring start to kick 7 unanswered goals. Defender Blake Hardwick finishing with 4 majors in his switch up forward.
5: Slippery conditions, but it was nice to get on the end of the few, and Gunston was out tonight, so lucky to play in his role. And yeah, some of the ball movement was good, and I was lucky to get on the end of it.
1: On 7 there, and Lewis Hamilton says he's in it for the long haul. The F1 star isn't thinking about retirement amid rumours he'd call time on Ferrari.
6: I'm still in contract, so I'm still focused, I'm still motivated, I still love what I do with all my heart. I'm going to be here for quite some time, so get used to it.
1: I'm Ebony Ablett, and that's the latest news and sport.
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7: Morning today for Devonport and the coast. We're in for a partly cloudy though fine, 15 degrees. Tomorrow, possible shower 16. Sunday, clearing shower 17 degrees. Gee, it was cold this morning, wasn't it? It was quite rude. At the moment in Devonport, we've got 11 degrees. Sheffield also 11. Keep up to date, 7ad.com.au.
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Fridays around here means better music and more of it. You too. Still haven't found what I'm looking for. My name is Lee. Thanks for your company. We've made it to the end of the week. Phone number 1300 655 111. Marketplace is open. You can buy, swap, sell and plug your garage sales for the weekend ahead. Doesn't look like a bad weekend in front of us. Might get some shower activity around the northwest coast at this stage, but I don't think too much to worry about. And I'm in the studio till 2 o'clock with music like this. Pseudo Echo, Warren Zevon, Four Seasons. Errol coming up between now and midday.

0: bit of music and more of it is just minutes away. 98.9 7AD. 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

0: music and more of it. 98.9 7AD. There goes Warren Zevon and Werewolves of London. Actually, big weekend ahead on the coast as far as live music is concerned. 7AD presents Mick Thomas at the Pier in Ulverston tomorrow night. Going to be a great show for the whole family. And you can get your tickets right now through the Pier Ulverston's events page on Facebook. And for those of you that stopped on by 7AD.com.au, thank you so much for pausing for a couple of seconds and trying your luck. But our winner is Joe. How are you this morning?
1: Yeah, good. How are you, Joey?
0: I'm great because I get to tell you that you've won a double pass to go and check out Mick Thomas tomorrow night at the Pier in Ulverston.
1: Oh, you're joking.
0: Congratulations.
1: You know, I have to tell you, I've just jumped in the car and my husband, we were doing something together and we heard it on the radio and he went, "It's up here." And we looked and we were like, oh, and he went, oh, I'd really like to go and see that. So he will just enjoy it. We would love it. Thank you so much.
0: Brilliant, Joe. It is all yours. Get your dancing shoes on.
1: Yeah, fantastic. Thank you so, so much. You've made my day. Thank you so much.
0: Brilliant. Enjoy.
1: Okay, thanks a lot.
0: And if you're going along tomorrow night, have an absolute blast. 7AD presents Mick Thomas live at the Pier in Ulverston. Grab your tickets now from the event page on the Pier's Facebook. Now, the Four Seasons, Frankie Valli, December 63 at 7AD. Oh,

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0: better music and more of it. The Who, My Generation. Hello, Lee in the chair. 1-300-655-111 is my number. Mitch and Xavier are back tomorrow morning with your Tassie sports show, The Water Boys. And they want to know about your local good sports for the McDonald's Good Sport Award. We've got $100 to spend at Intersport up for grabs. If you know somebody who deserves that, nominate them now at the website. And listen tomorrow morning after 8 o'clock for the next Good Sport Award. Thanks to Macca's during The Water Boys. Hey, in the 80s lunch, Ray Parker Jr. after 12.
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1: Good afternoon, I'm Ebony Applett. A 33-year-old man has been extradited to Tasmania and charged with attempted murder after an incident where a 29-year-old received a gunshot wound to the head and neck area. The man was arrested by Victoria's Fugitive Squad and Special Operations Group on Wednesday morning at the request of Tasmania Police. It's alleged he attempted to murder the Bridgewater man during an incident at a Chigwell home in early April. He'll face the Hobart Magistrates Court today. Meanwhile, a 41-year-old Kingston man has been taken to the Royal Hobart Hospital with serious injuries following a single vehicle crash at Margate overnight. Police and emergency services called to the scene on Sandfly Road shortly after 9 p.m. Authorities believe the white Ford Falcon sedan had lost control while navigating a left-hand bend. The federal government continues to cop heat over tax changes announced in the budget. Amid reports, the Prime Minister is open to making some changes. It follows fierce backlash and claims the federal government hasn't properly explained the changes. But federal Labor frontbencher Mark Butler's told Seven they've been outlined properly.
2: This is a significant change to tax arrangements. We've been clear about that. I think it's the right package because what it does at its core is to treat all earnings, all income in broadly the same way.
1: And the Premier says Tasmania has valued its partnership with the Hawthorne Football Club over the last 25 years, but the transition needs to go ahead. The Hawks won't play at York Park unless against the Devils in 2028. Jeremy Rockleaf says he recognises the feelings in the community.
3: My very strong view is let's unite behind one team. Our own Tassie team we've fought very strongly for. Let's make it absolutely a statewide team, which I believe it is.
1: It comes after the Hawks saw an end to their four-game losing streak at York Park last night, netting a 9-point win over the Crows.
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1: Tonight it's Dream Time at the G with the Tigers and the Bombers going head-to-head as the centrepiece of the Sir Doug Nicholls Indigenous Round. An injury hit Richmond, narrowly avoiding having to use VFL top-up players. Fremantle take on St Kilda in Perth in tonight's other AFL match. And some of our Aussie women have been handed a nightmare draw for the French Tennis Open starting next week. Kim Burrell will face 5th seed Jessica Pegula in the opening round. Teenager Emerson Jones has to battle 3rd seed Iga Swiatek. I'm Ebony Ablett. That is the latest update for your news and sport.
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0: 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The adventure starts here.
5: Good afternoon. Latest forecast for Devonport and the coast is in. And guess what? Staying mostly sunny. High of 15. It's taken a while to get there today. We've got 13 at the Bluff at the moment. For tomorrow, possible shower 16. Sunday, clearing shower 17 degrees.
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On the 80s Lunch, Ray Parker Jr., Ghostbusters. Hello, it's Lee here, and a number of cash splashes are on the way for the Northwest and West Coast, including upgrades to the Northwest Regional and West Coast hospitals and the Bass Highway, though much of that money is for projects that have already been announced and budgeted. It comes as the slated axing of up to 1,600 public service jobs has received mixed reactions across the community. Could even be more, actually, but Treasurer Erica Betts says difficult decisions made now will balance the books later. I guess the proof will be in the pudding, won't it? Making the 80s lunch today, Noiseworks, Fleetwood Mac and the Jacksons ahead, but now it's Queen with David Bowie.

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It's the 80s lunch on 98.97 AD for Furnace Hotel, historic charm, hearty meals and warm service. You're local in Ulverston. And that was Fleetwood Mac, Little Lies. Friday the 22nd of May 2026, Ivor Davies' birthday today. He's 71. We'll have a look at a few more events from the 80s shortly at 7 AD. Now the Jacksons.

0: 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And we'll play one of your favourites in just minutes. If it's from the 80s, it's on 7AD's 80s Lunch. 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Wake me up before you go. Headbangers like this. 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

0: On the 80s Lunch, Bruce Hornsby, The Range, The Way It Is. It's Lee, it's Friday, it's the 22nd of May, and we've got to say a big happy birthday to our 80s babies today. Erin McNaught is 44, Australian model and actress, competing in the 2006 Miss Universe competition, and she was also Miss Australia in 2006, and you may recall she actually played a part in Neighbours as well. Novak Djokovic is 39 today, and if you rewind back to this day in 1980, it was the release of Pac-Man. That happened on this day in Japan in 1980. Yeah, you can only listen to that for so long, can't you? That's just a couple of things going on this Friday, the 22nd of May. After 1 o'clock, Oz Crawl. Boys lighter, then boys lighter, then boys lighter, then Bryan Adams makes the cut. And everybody was doing it.
1: Everybody was kung fu.
0: They were kung fu fighting with Carl Douglas. Those kids were fast. I'll play that after 1 o'clock, but now it's back to the 80s Lunch and Laura Branigan's Gloria.

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8: 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It's going to be a battle from first bounce to last siren. Over at Latrobe, the Bombers welcome Penguin. 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
1: I'm John Fabris. Two men in their 20s fishing in the channel near Great Bay at Bruny Island were thrown into the water this morning when their boat overturned from striking a salmon pen. The men, who were wearing life jackets, climbed onto the pen and were brought to safety by local workers. A man's been extradited from Victoria over an alleged attempted murder, Ebony Ablett reports.
2: The 33-year-old Chigawal man was arrested in Victoria by the Fugitives Court on Wednesday at the request of Tasmania Police before being extradited by Glenorchy detectives. It's alleged he attempted to murder a 29-year-old Bridgewater man during an incident at Taree Street at Chigwell in Hobart's northern suburbs on the 5th of April this year. His alleged victim left with a serious gunshot wound to the head and neck area. The Chigwell man will front the Hobart Magistrates Court on the attempted murder charge today.
1: Reactions to the Tassie government's latest budgets are rolling in with the usual mix of detractors and supporters. Unions and Labor claims it contains $700 million of cuts to an overburdened health system, while the government asserts it's been allocated record spending. Colleen Reardon from Tasmania's Chamber of Commerce and Industry is supportive of the budget plan.
3: We need to have a balanced budget so as we have a strong balance sheet in times of crisis, like the fuel crisis, like the pandemic, and the government is heading in the right direction to achieve a surplus.
1: The PM's ruling out backing away from an overhaul of tax on trusts. There were reports the government was considering changes to the controversial measure, which the opposition has labelled a death tax. But Anthony Albanese stands by the proposal.
4: There's no measures in there that are going to hurt inheritances. So we'll work through the legislation. We've said will be introduced in the second half of the year.
1: And a suspected meteor's lit up the sky across parts of the country. Those in New South Wales reporting a flash of light around 6:30 last night. Astrophysicist Dr. Brad Tucker says it came along at a great time for people to see it.
5: It wasn't super big in terms of size, but it was a good size one at the right time. Had this been midnight, very few people would have seen it.
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1: Fremantle's eyeing off a slice of club history with a record 10th straight victory tonight against the Saints. Coach Justin Longmuir isn't spending too much time thinking about it.
6: It's not that those things don't matter in the long run, but it just doesn't help you win games of footy, focusing on those things. I don't need motivation to do my work to off the back of, you know, those sort of records.
1: And first practice for Tassie's round of the supercars at Simmons Plains is at 2:05 this afternoon. Brock Feeney narrowly leads the championship.
7: Tassie's always pretty exciting racing, to be honest. Last year and this year, we've seen in the first few races how intense the racing is, and the door-to-door has been pretty up there. I think us drivers know what to expect when we get to Tasmania.
1: That's the latest news and sport.
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10: Good afternoon, Devonport on the coast for the rest of our Friday. Mostly sunny, it's only thin cloud about, so the sun doing its job to penetrate the cloud cover and staying like that for the rest of today. 15 degrees our high, but we still aren't there yet here at 7AD. Weekend ahead tomorrow, possible showers 16, Sunday a clearing shower 17 degrees. Along the coast, we've got 13, Sheffield 12. Keep up to date at 7ad.com.au.
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10: Oh, the weekend is in sight, and someone who... Scarlett from the 7AD Street Team. Good afternoon, Scarlett. How are you?
11: Good afternoon, Lee. I am good. 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
11: 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This is happening Wednesday, 3rd of June at 6:30 p.m. at Reading Cinemas. So you can come find me at Splash Devonport. I've also got some chippies, popcorn and lollies for your lunchtime today on board the coaster. So come find me. I'll be here for the next 10 to 15 minutes.
10: Lovely. Go and enjoy the sunshine at Splash. That's where you'll find the 7AD coaster this afternoon and the Street Team.
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It's Friday and we're playing Better Music While You Work. Brian Adams, everything I do it for you. Hello, my name is Lee. Joan Armour trading shortly. Akadaka's in. Def Leppard. And now a disco smash from 1974. And it was recorded in just 10 minutes as a B-side track. And would you believe it went on to sell over 11 million records worldwide and top charts everywhere. Oh, Carl Douglas, Kung Fu Fighting.

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Well, the weekend ahead for Devonport and the coast. Tomorrow we've got possible showers, 16. Clearing showers, Sunday, 17 degrees. At the moment, just hitting 14 degrees along the coast. Sheffield's also on 14 degrees. And coming up for you shortly at 7AD, the 5K football fan, $5,000 up for grabs to transform your lounge room into the ultimate football watching destination. 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

0: Better music and more of it with Lee Dixon, The Cars. Let's go. Over the past couple of weeks, we've been giving you the chance to win $5,000 to transform your lounge room into the ultimate football watching destination with the 5K football fan brought to you by Top Trumps. 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Well done.
1: Oh, I'm just going to tell everyone poems win prizes.
0: Yes, because you submitted a poem regarding Ronaldo.
1: Can I tell you, my kids said, "Mum, that's AI." And I said, in this case, AI stands for actual intelligence.
0: It's fantastic.
1: Thank you so much. I love Ronaldo. Thank you. I'm glad you liked it.
0: Can you recite it for us?
1: Here we go. If ever the Portugal team is in trouble, Cristiano Ronaldo will be there on the double. This legend is cool when the pressure is mounting, scoring 971 goals and still counting. The man is a marvel and the world is his stage. And there's no doubt at all he'll maintain the rage. I even got a photo with this great contender, but it turns out I was snapped alongside a pretender.
0: Ah, congratulations, Helen Hines. You are our 5K football fan. Going to pimp out your house with the big telly.
1: Oh, what a day. Thank you so much. I love the World Cup. So this is just going to be a match made in heaven, I think.
0: Helen Hines, congratulations, the 5K football fan. 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
0: The Water Boys are back in play this Saturday morning and they're looking for Tassie's good sport. 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
1: I'm John Fabris. A 33-year-old man from Chegwell in Hobart's north has been extradited from Victoria to Tasmania and charged with attempted murder. It relates to a 29-year-old Bridgewater man allegedly being seriously injured to the head and neck by a gunshot in Chegwell on April 5. Labor's branding the Tassie government's budget terrifying for claim cuts of $700 million to the health system. It cites Productivity Commission data the state already is the worst performing for emergency health and ambulance services. Shadow Treasurer Dean Winter responding to the government's declaration, health spending hits new record highs.
2: Health expenditure and health inflation has been extremely high over the course of the last 10 years. What this budget does is flattens it out. In order to get it flat, what they've had to do is find $700 million worth of cuts.
1: Two men fishing were rescued this morning from their boat overturning near Bruny Island. They were thrown into the water when their vessel struck a fish pen. Local marine workers were able to help them. Tasmania Police reports they were both wearing life jackets. Another cohort of ISIS brides and kids is expected to arrive back in Australia next week. The women and children left the camp in Syria yesterday. Labor frontbencher Mark Butler telling Seven they'll face the full force of the law if found to have committed any crimes.
3: They have the legal right as Australian citizens to make their own way back to the Australian border, but if they've committed any offence, they'll be met at that border, as we saw a few weeks ago.
1: And many in New South Wales spotted a suspected meteor lighting up the sky around 6:30 last night. Astrophysicist Dr. Brad Tucker reckons it would have been about the size of a basketball.
4: Relatively hard to track, you know, some asteroid, part of it broke off and then flung towards the Earth and just happens. And we don't really worry about these too much because, as we saw, they do mostly burn up in the sky.
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1: St Kilda's headed west for a battle against the Dockers. Tonight, Mason Wood replaces injured star Jack Higgins, while Fremantle's name Corey Wagner. Coach Ross Lyon rates Fremantle as a huge test.
5: They don't seem to have a weakness at the minute, so we're looking forward to the challenge. We've travelled well. Our game's coming together. We're up for the fight. We're looking forward to the challenge. We're looking forward to the audit.
1: And practice is getting underway in Tasmania's Supercars round at Simmons Plains. Brody Kostecki's currently in second place in the championship.
6: It's really exciting. Obviously, very unique circuit. The hairpin always spices things up. Seen a lot of action there in the past. Been on the receiving end and also on the giving end as well. Yeah, always excited to go back to Tassie.
1: That's the latest news and sport.
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9: Currently sitting on 15 in Port Sorell, Sprayton and Devonport. Tomorrow cloudy with showers increasing, reaching a top of 16. And on Sunday, a shower or two and a top of 17. You are up to date on 7AD.
0: Check 1, 2. We know you love variety, and we also know that two is better than one. So we've dug deep in the music library and found two from your favourite artists, including some you haven't heard in ages. This is the Two Ups at Two. Devonport's 7AD.

Us radio people aren't known for our physical abilities. It's fair to say we can't do two push-ups or two sit-ups. So we'll play two songs from the one artist instead. This is the Two Ups at Two. Devin Fort's 7AD.

music and more of it. Giorgio Moroder with Philip Oakley there together in Electric Dreams, that song for the 1984 film Electric Dreams. It is the Tops of Two, where we play two of your favourite songs from your favourite artists. It is the best hour in the day. This is Giovanna Simpson with you for the hour. Hope you're having a good Friday, whatever you are doing. If you are going to pick up your children from school, please don't forget it is the 40 zone during school pickup time. So just be mindful of that. We have got two more great songs coming your way. Green Day, that's coming up very soon. Good Riddance is one of the first ones we'll play. But right now, let's play a song from Human League. Of course, they did their collaboration, of course, for that previous song with Giorgio Moroder. But let's play one of theirs now. It's a 1983 hit. It was on their Fascination EP. So let's play that for you now. It's called Keep Feeling Fascination.

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0: You work hard, and sometimes the weeks seem to drag on like there's no tomorrow. 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You like that? Here comes another. 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

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Don't want to miss that one. We've got two from Rod Stewart coming up for you very shortly. But right now, let's play another Whitney Houston song. This one from the Bodyguard movie soundtrack that came out in 1992. The song is I'm Every Woman. Let's play that for you now.

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7: 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Best call it the Two After Two. 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

You won't hear Dexy's Midnight Runners or Tony Basil here because they're one-hit wonders. We're playing two songs from the same artist. This is the Two Ups at Two, Devonport's 7 AD.

Sony Music, more of it. That is Phil Collins, Billy, Don't Lose My Number, from his 1985 album, No Jacket Required. And a good album it was as well. We have got all the latest news, sport and weather. That is coming up for you very shortly. And don't forget, you can check out all the latest on our websites as well, all the latest local and national news. Check out what community events we've got coming up as well. And we've got all the prizes that you can win too, so make sure you check that all out. Before we get to news, sport and weather, though, I'm going to play a Genesis song for you. And this song was written and recorded by Genesis in the February of 1978. It was for their And Then There Were Three album, and it's a great song as well. After news, sport and weather, I'm going to chat to you about some of the big events that happened back on this day in history. So right now, let's play some Genesis for you.

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16: I'm John Favreau's sentencing hearing's been held in Burnie today for the man who shot and killed Senior Constable Keith Smith last year. 47-year-old Lee Jeffrey Sushams was being served a repossession notice for a North Moreton property west of Devonport. He's alleged to have not paid a mortgage on since 2016. Sentencing will be held on June 26. Contrasting views about the Tassie government's latest budget are being voiced. Economist Saul Leslake's given the financial plan a tick of approval for at least containing more clarity on achieving required savings. rein in rising debt. While public sector unions are savaging the cuts, Labor Treasurer Dean Winter echoing their sentiment.
11: The services that Tasmanians rely on will be cut quickly, sharply. Public sector workers will be sacked, and this is, unfortunately, the result of 13 years of Liberal government.
16: Tanya Plibersek's the latest minister who's been forced to defend the federal budget, insisting negative gearing and capital gains tax reforms are in the interests of younger Aussies.
17: If we want the young people in Australia today to have the same opportunities that their parents and grandparents had to buy a house and live in it and raise a family, then we need to change what we've been doing in recent years.
16: The Social Services Minister on the ABC. The federal opposition leaders against the latest group of ISIS brides being allowed to return to Australia. Another group of women and kids left camp in Syria yesterday, expected back here next week. Angus Taylor wants the door closed on them.
18: The government should be doing everything in its power to prevent these people from coming, because they turned their back on our country to support a terrorist organisation.
16: And America claims Cuba's accepted $140 million in aid. The US has charged the country's former president with murder, and President Trump's raised the potential for military intervention. Secretary of State Marco Rubio says Cuba's accepted an offer of aid, but it won't flow without controls.
19: We're not going to do humanitarian aid that falls into the hands of their military company that they have, and then they take that stuff and they sell it at the dollar stores and put the money in their pocket. That's not going to work that way.
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16: Fremantle's hunting a club record 10th straight win tonight against the Saints. Corey Wagner's been called up. Coach Justin Longmuir believes the club's depth has served them well.
21: Our fitness staff have done a great job to get our players in great physical shape. Touch wood, we haven't had a lot of injuries, but yeah, when we have, we've had players come in and play their role, and that's all we ask of players, to come in and execute their role.
16: And Essendon coach Brad Scott sounding confident his players can drive the club's next successful era. The Bombers face Richmond in a battle of the cellar dwellers in Dreamtime at the MCG. Scott's dismissed speculation the senior group is confused by their direction.
22: Everyone's part of the plan. I think the real challenge is when you've got older players who are in the last year or two of their career, and the club's talking about we need to embark on a list rebuild, because where does it leave them? We've been very clear with those players as to, look, this is where the club is at.
16: That's the latest news and sport.
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24: Currently sitting on 15 in Port Sorell, Sprayton and Devonport. Tomorrow cloudy with showers increasing, reaching a top of 16. And on Sunday, a shower or two and a top of 17. 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

make more of it. That is The Calling, wherever you will go. Let's have a look at some of the events that happened back on this day in history. Let's kick it off with Jimmy Barnes. He married Jane Mahoney back on this day in 1981. Bruce Springsteen, at the age of just 16, recorded his first song. That's What You'll Get with the Carsleys. Now, that was recorded in 1966. And Geraldine Lewis shocked the English public when he arrived in London accompanied by Mara, his 13-year-old wife and cousin, back on this day in 1958. We won't go any further with that one, I don't think. It was also the day at the Ariana Grande concert at Manchester Arena in England, of course, where a bomb was detonated. It was a tragic day, causing 23 fatalities and approximately 120 injuries. That sadly happened back on this day in 2017. Celebrating their birthday today, we've got Stan Alves. He turns 80 today. Big happy birthday to you, the Australian rules footballer. Also celebrating George Best, the UK soccer player. He would have had a birthday today. Passed away, though, at the age of just 59 in 2005. And Gary Sweet, he's turning 69 today. Stay with us. More great music coming your way. Let's play some Eric Clapton for you. I

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3: 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It's going to be a battle from first bounce to last siren. Over at La Trobe, the Bombers welcome Penguin. 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

music, more of it. That is Don McLean, American Pie, massive hit for Don. 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It is an exciting event that puts runners against a moving train in a fun and unique challenge. 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It is a family-friendly event, so whether you're running, walking or cheering from the sidelines, there is something for everyone. 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Now, for full details and registrations, just go to thegreattrainrace.com. Stay with us. We've got some Toto coming up for you next.

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A big hit for Racy there with Some Girls. That song coming out in 1979. That is it for me today. I am going to sign out. I'm going to throw you over to Jonesy and Amanda after all the latest news, sport and weather that is coming up for you very shortly. If you do want to keep updated with all the latest, make sure you head to our website for the latest local and national and all the weather updates as well. And everything in between while you're there. We've got some Tina Turner though to get us up to the news, sport and weather. A bit of Dire Straits as well. And then, as I said, over to Jonesy and Amanda for the rest. So stick with us and have a great afternoon, a great evening, and we'll be catching you tomorrow from 12 o'clock.

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9: I'm John Fabris. Rex Airline is to press ahead with dropping flights between Devonport and Melbourne. It's also changing services impacting the King Island Burnie route. Reasons cited include low demand and the rising cost of jet fuel. Burnie Supreme Court's held a sentencing hearing today for Lee Jeffrey Sushames, who last year murdered a police officer. 57-year-old Senior Constable Keith Smith was shot and killed, trying to serve a repossession notice on Sushames' North Monton property. A sentence is to be delivered on June 26. A man's been extradited from Victoria over an alleged attempted murder. Ebony Ablett reports.
10: The 33-year-old Chigwell man was arrested in Victoria by the Fugitive Squad on Wednesday at the request of Tasmania Police before being extradited by Glenorchy detectives. It's alleged he attempted to murder a 29-year-old Bridgewater man during an incident at Taree Street at Chigwell in Hobart's northern suburbs on the 5th of April this year. His alleged victim left with a serious gunshot wound to the head and neck area.
9: Two men in their 20s fishing in the channel near Bruny Island were thrown into the water this morning when their boat overturned from striking a salmon pen. The men, who were wearing life jackets, climbed onto the pen and were brought to safety by local workers. The federal government's still copping heat over tax changes announced in the federal budget. Amid reports the PM's open to making some changes, it follows fierce backlash and claims the government hasn't properly explained the changes. Labor frontbencher Mark Butler telling Seven they have been outlined properly.
11: This is a significant change to tax arrangements. We've been clear about that. I think it's the right package, but because what it does at its core is to treat all earnings, all income in broadly the same way.
9: And an Aussie man who's died while hiking the Inca Trail in Peru has been identified as a Victorian police officer. Sergeant Matthew Payton was on holiday with his wife when tragedy struck this morning. The 52-year-old reportedly tripped and fell through a safety barrier along the world-famous trail.
0: Get the jump on your next project with a mighty helpful team at Mitre 10. And check Mitre 10 socials for the latest offers and updates. 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
9: Richmond's avoided requesting top-up players for tonight's Dreamtime at the MCG clash against Essendon. Coach Adam Uzay is hopeful the club's past the worst of its injury crisis.
12: We're starting to see the light at the end of the tunnel with that. We'll get some more players available next week as well. And then post-buy, there's a handful that are starting to come back and up the ante with training, which is positive for us.
9: And Fremantle's eyeing a slice of club history with a record 10th straight win tonight against the Saints. Coach Justin Longmuir is keeping the potential milestone in the background.
13: Some of those things don't matter in the long run, but it just doesn't help you win games of footy, focusing on those things. I don't need motivation to do my work to off the back of, you know, those sort of records.
9: That's the latest news in sport.
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15: Currently sitting on 15 in Port Sorell, Sprayton and Devonport. Tomorrow cloudy with showers increasing, reaching a top of 16. And on Sunday a shower or two and a top of 17. You are up to date on 7AD.
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28: It's showtime. Well, it's Friday afternoon.
29: I don't know where to put myself. I don't know whether I'm excited or nervous or anxious.
15: Mm-hmm.
29: My son, and I asked permission to mention it because I wouldn't if he didn't want me to.
15: Yeah,
29: my younger son.
15: What's happened? Is he coming out?
29: No. He's decided to do stand-up tonight at an open mic for the first time. He's got to do 5 minutes and I'm going to go and watch. I asked him. I didn't know whether I wanted to. Some of his friends are going. And I thought, should I just leave this to them? And would I be relieved if he didn't want me to go?
15: Oh.
29: In the end, he said, look, you may as well come on. So I'm going to go.
15: Good.
29: I don't know how I feel about
15: just, you know.
29: Because you've done stand-up.
15: I have. I did it a long time ago.
29: You did stand-up at a pivotal time in the world's history.
15: My last night was when September 11 happened. And
29: no one's blaming you.
15: No, but it was on the night, and I had a really good night. But then, as I was heading home, sure, I missed all the information because I ride a motorcycle.
29: You're on a bit of a high.
15: I went to bed and just woke up in the morning, and the world had changed. And I thought, well,
1: we're all going to war. It's the end of the world.
29: Could
1: as
29: have
1: we
29: gone
1: know
29: the other way. You could have said people need to laugh.
1: Yeah. But at the time, there was
29: no,
1: a lot of.
29: No, that, at the time, no,
1: I went the week later for a spot and there was no one in the crowd. Mm. And what do you make jokes about? I remember Ando was doing, he was doing the circuit as well at that time.
29: A circuit as well. Like, you're not doing a circuit. Come on.
1: A circuit at one venue.
29: Yeah.
1: But if anything, it got me to do this. Like, I went from being standard FM DJ talking about Andrew and Amanda in the morning and here's some Nickelback.
29: And now what do you do?
1: To doing this show, giving content and a bit of myself and observating or observing stories and all that stuff.
29: Yeah, so Jack, put you over the line.
1: Does he want me to come? Should I come?
29: No, I don't. No. Let's not make this about you.
1: And I'll
29: not,
1: go in there.
29: Let's not over-razz it.
1: I'll come in with a Spirex notebook and my glasses, which I don't even need. Right, okay, mate.
29: No, I'm going to take some scorecards, but I'm going to leave it under, like, you okay. know. Let's underplay it.
1: So he's not coming out.
29: No.
1: He'll appreciate
29: there are more
1: that.
29: Announcements in the world than that.
1: That's it. I'm at my age. That's all. I've got something to tell you, Dad. What is it? We have an action-packed show today. Friday, we can't do anything without doing the Fast Five. Instagram is here as well, and Jonesy and Amanda Muscle Memory. We have $4,000 up for grabs. Jonesy and Amanda driving you home with Jam Nation.

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1: It's Jonesy and Amanda driving you home this Friday afternoon.
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5: Fast five.
1: Five questions. Can you go all the way and answer all five questions correctly? If you do that, Amanda will say...
6: I will say you will win an unlimited 12-month Amason plan if you win, if you answer question number five correctly.
1: Your son Jack is performing his first stand-up debut tonight.
6: I think he needs a tight five, as it were.
1: Yeah, but that's what they give you. You get 5 minutes and the little light comes on and then you got to get off.
6: Yeah.
1: And that can be very unceremonious as well. They'll just switch the mic off on you.
6: They put on like a big little Bo Peep hook.
1: Yeah, big hook comes out.
6: Around your neck and off you go, like vaudeville.
1: And some nights you can't wait for that hook.
6: I know. It's only been 1 minute. Come on.
1: Come sooner. But the first night, I remember my first night very, very well. And it is a great night. Like, it took a long time to get to the first night because I'd put my name down and I never got up there. Like, it took 3-4 weeks. So I wasn't actually. So you'd go there, you write your name down, and then
6: I think he's a shorter slot tonight.
1: Yeah, but all that adrenaline. See, yeah, the kids these days, they've got a guaranteed spot. Like I every night I'd go, I'd have that anxiety: is are we going on? And then you'd sit there and watch all these other.
6: Well, he's not at a big comedy club.
1: No, but I wasn't either. But it's just changed a bit. But he will enjoy it, and he will always remember.
6: Well, I'm really proud of him for having a go.
1: James is in Burnie.
6: Oh, I love Burnie, and I love James. How are you, James?
7: Doing good.
6: That's good.
1: Good. It's a pity you're not coming up to Sydney to see Amanda's son make his debut.
6: Let's not overplay it. He's anxious enough that I'm going to be there.
7: Sounds like it'd be a hoot.
1: No, yeah, it'd be a hoot. James, you'd be a bit of a tough crowd, and that's what happens in the future, though.
6: Yeah, well.
1: Because it's one thing when all your mates go along, and I'm presuming his mates will be there tonight, but when none of your mates are there and you've got to win the crowd, and you win the crowd, you win your freedom.
6: Okay. Have you stopped you ranting like an old coot?
1: No, I'm stopped.
6: Question number one. What is Spider-Man's famous motto, James?
7: With great power comes great responsibility.
1: True.
6: I thought that was the motto of the Kennedy family, not Spider-Man.
1: No, they ripped it off Spidey.
6: Oh, did they?
1: They did, those Kennedys. Let's play Monster Mash, James.
8: Let's kick off this Monster Mash.
9: Yeah, let's mash it up.
6: James, we've mashed two songs together. What are they?
10: Yes, I've been playing from where I come back.
6: Wow.
1: Whoa. No, no, no.
6: Of energies.
1: Any idea there, James?
7: I can only think of one song, Jitterbug.
6: You've got the right song, but the wrong name.
1: Yeah. I tell you what, let's just hear that again, Ryan.
10: Yes, I've been playing from where I come back. No, no.
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0: Hello there, it's Jonesy and Amanda driving you home. We are into the Fast Five.
1: How fast can this thing go?
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3: Jonesy and Amanda.
2: Fast Five.
4: Not only that, we're up to question number two, which is Monster Mash.
5: Let's kick off this Monster Mash.
4: Yeah,
0: let's make it. Hello, Fiona.
6: Hello, how are you?
4: Very well, thank you.
0: I've got a bit of envy for Amanda's son, Jack. He's making his debut performance as a stand-up comedian tonight, and I remember it very, very well when I did that back in 2001, all those years ago.
6: Well, not that long ago.
4: No, well, Jack's only got, he's sort of got a couple of jokes. Well, he's got, you know, he's always been funny,
0: as you know.
4: But he's written down some of his little punchlines. How patronising do I sound?
0: So what are you going? Are you going to be dressed sort of like baseball cap and sunglasses?
4: No, the problem is I'm going straight from work and I only realised I'm going to have to do that once I came in. So I'm not, I wanted to go dressed like Cruella de Vil or something. Make me laugh, little boy. But I'm dressed like I'm wearing, you know, I'm just like a bag lady because I was, you know, it's my Friday outfit for work.
0: Fiona.
4: Fiona, here comes question two. What two songs have we mashed together?
7: Yes, up

0: Can you give us one or both songs, Fiona?
1: Amy Winehouse, Rehab.
0: Yes, yep. That's one. Baby, go to rehab. And what's the other song?
1: I used to rock out to this. Wham, Wake Me Up Before You Go.
2: That's yes. It. Not Jitterbug.
0: No, James called it Jitterbug. This next song is multiple choice for you. Rapper Eminem holds a record for the most words in a hit single. For which 2013 song was it? A, Rap God, B, Lose Yourself, or C, The Real Slim Shady?
1: Oh,
0: sorry, Fiona.
2: Troy is in Avalon.
0: Hello, Troy. How are you?
3: Hey, mate. How are you?
0: Very well, thank you. This is multiple choice. Eminem holds the record for the most words in a hit single for which 2013 song? Is it Rap God, Lose Yourself, or The Real Slim Shady?
3: Rap God.
0: It's Rap God. Rap God. Here's a bit of this. He raps 97 words,
2: yep.
0: Averaging 6.5 words per second.
2: I'm a receptionist, said a girl. Mm-hmm. Troy, in bowling, what's the term used for getting three consecutive strikes?
3: Three strikes is a turkey.
0: A turkey.
2: That's a turkey.
0: Question five. Here we go, Troy. Let's add
2: Troy,
0: this
2: you're
0: up.
2: All in, Troy. Here we go.
0: The Mandalorian and Grogu is a new film set in which famous movie franchise?
3: Easy. Star Wars.
0: Wars.
2: A lot of people are saying it's the death of the franchise.
0: Well, are you going to be seeing it, Troy? Are you a Star Wars nerd?
3: I am, actually. Mm-hmm. I just saw the preview for that a couple of days ago.
2: What did you think?
3: It's different.
2: Mm-hmm.
3: A bit off track, maybe a bit childish.
2: Yeah, do you think they've too Disney-fied it?
3: Yeah, exactly.
0: How long can Baby Yoda be a baby?
2: Well, that's the thing. Disney.
0: Wasn't it
2: loves,
0: Teenage Yoda by now?
2: Look, this is what Spielberg does and what Disney does. They always add little kids, little cute kids doing stuff.
0: Well, Baby Yoda was very cute.
2: No, I don't want Baby Yoda. I want the 800-year-old Yoda.
0: Well, what about the teenage Yoda who just wears pimples and yells at you?
2: Teenage stinky Yoda.
0: Yeah. Eating 2-minute noodles.
2: Troy, congratulations to you. You've won the Jam Pack. 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
3: Wicked. Thanks, Brent.
2: Yeah, that's another franchise that everyone hates.
0: Wicked. You're the only one that hates.
2: I'm not a fan of it.
0: Why Baby Yoda was in Wicked, I don't know.
2: Might as well be. He's green. See? I've still got it. The gift's still there. If you would like to play the Fast Five, why not register? 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
0: Well, at least now I know I'm an idiot.
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0: It's Jonesy and Amanda driving you home this Friday afternoon.
1: There's lots of talk at the moment about looks maxing for men. Women have been doing strange interventions to their appearance for a long time, but this seems to be new to the world of men. We've seen the guys hitting their jaws with hammers to change the bone growth.
0: Does that work in any way?
1: It changes your bone growth. Dangerous for you, though.
0: Yeah, but you know, are they breaking their jaws or they just give them a little tappy-tap?
1: Give them a little tappy-tap, but over time it's not a safe thing to be doing.
0: Sure.
1: But it is creating what they call looks maxing. The looks maxing community has a particular scale, an elaborate system for ranking human appearance that's gone from freak forums on TikTok pretty much into more of the mainstream in the manosphere. It's dreamed up by aesthetics-obsessed subculture. And there's a scale with very specific empirical assessments of attractiveness, one of which is the angle that your jaw should be, et cetera.
0: Mm-hmm.
1: We've had a lot of other things. There are neck, like in Kiwis, neck thickening exercises, mewing. This apparently, if you rest your tongue on the roof of your mouth, you can improve your facial structure and get a more defined jawline.
0: I'm doing it now.
1: See if you can understand what this is. Hunter eye exercises. Hunter eyes are characterized by deep-set, narrow, hooded eyelids with minimal scleral show, meaning no whites. It's visible below the iris. And a positive and neutral canthal tilt. Contrast to prey eyes and a negative canthal. Semen retention to boost testosterone. No evidence behind it, but they believe that that's great.
0: What happens? You just don't have any action.
1: No, don't have any action because it builds your testosterone.
0: I'm doing well at that. I must have a lot.
1: Limb lengthening surgery. And they've said this has been around for a long time for people who have severe limb shortness and deformities. Mm-hmm. But now, you know, guys who are 5'8" wanting to be 6', this involves inserting rods in external frames, pulling the bones apart. Yep. This is extreme stuff.
0: Well, they used to put you on the rack in the Inquisition days.
1: Not to give you a little extra bit of height. Honest, wear the high heels. Thanks, mate.
0: Hang on, I'm not going to denounce anything yet until you give me another 2 inches. I'm not denouncing anything.
1: And then this is the latest one I've been reading. It's happening a lot in Russia. Cauliflower ears maxing. You know what a cauliflower ear is?
0: Yeah, rugby league players get them.
1: Rugby union players get it a lot too. And this is where the cartilage in your ear is swollen and it's like a giant lump on the side of your head.
0: Yep.
1: Players work very hard these days not to get cauliflower.
0: That's why they wear the headgear.
1: The headgear and also do treatments to make
0: the tape around there.
1: That sort of stuff. So the reason these men are doing it is because they think they will look like MMA fighters.
0: Oh.
1: So they're reportedly paying 6,000 rubles, which is about $80 per ear, to have their ears compressed and permanently mangled. It mimics a cauliflower ear, a condition where repeated blows to the head has caused the ear to become lumpy and hardened. So one practitioner who does this says he's booked solid for a month.
0: Right.
1: No, with a month-long wait list for men who think being deliberately deformed will intimidate others. While it only costs $80 to get it, reversing it is very hard. If it gets infected, the reconstructive surgery requires rib cartilage or a prosthetic implant, starting at over $1,200 and taking 4 months to heal. Whereas psychologists say that real martial artists have a special calm and confidence that doesn't require this ostentatious masculinity. And fighters are saying you can tell the difference if someone's got a real bashed ear from being an MMA fighter or that they've artificially done it. I like this quote underneath the story here. Someone says this is like those D-bags who give themselves lines in their eyebrows, fake scarring.
0: Oh, you're right.
1: And this person here says, you know what, just get a membership. Plenty of folks at the gym would be happy to assist you and help out the community. So there you go, fake cauliflower ears.
0: This is the thing.
1: I'll keep you up to date with all the looks maxing. You know where to come.
0: Jonesy and Amanda driving you home with Jam Nation.
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0: It's Jonesy and Amanda driving you home this Friday. Corporate phrases. You work in corporatania.
1: Me? You and I don't work in a corporate world.
0: Oh, there's a lot of corporates around. Remember that time we were in a meeting and that guy was talking and you said to me, what is he saying?
1: And finally, they were trying to describe an ad campaign to us and some market actualization. And I said, I haven't understood a single word you've said. Remember when we first started in this new building and I went around and looked at all the job descriptions.
0: On yep.
1: People had little cardboard placards on their desk with their name and their job description. Digital actualization marketing Melbourne. Mm. What the hell are those words?
0: Head of acquisitions. What are we doing? Assets, all that sort of stuff. I've got no idea. But there's a lot of corporate lingo. I don't know if it flows on the building site or if you're working in the haberdashery department at Best and Less. But in the corporate
1: world, I think every industry would have its own lingo, its own version of the corporate stupidity of the word salad things.
0: So it's been broken up into three categories now. So we've got tolerable. This is stuff you can live with. You've got intolerable.
1: Stuff you can't live with, presumably. And what's the other one?
0: Stuff that should be banished to hell.
1: Okay.
0: I'll give you an example. Tolerable. I'll look into it.
1: Yeah, well, that's just
0: normal. I'll look into it.
1: That's just normal English.
0: That means I'm not going to do anything about it.
1: Oh, it means I disagree. I think it means I hear what you're saying to me.
0: We used to have a guy called Mirror Man because he was always going, I'll look into it. And nothing would ever get done.
1: I thought they called you Mirror Man because of your vanity.
0: No. They call me
1: a lot of things.
0: Whatever gets the job done. Let's circle back, which is a bit like, I'll look into it. That's tolerable.
1: That's as old as have a nice day.
0: We're not dealing with this right now. That's what that.
1: I don't mind that one.
0: Can we take this offline? That means.
1: What does that mean?
0: That's tolerable. That means let's not do this in front of everyone.
1: Not the kids.
0: Let's not fight in front of everyone. Okay, so then we move into intolerable.
1: Yes, what do people say is intolerable?
0: We're still aligning internally, which basically means no one here agrees.
1: Oh.
0: And someone's got to come to pass on that. Also, which is intolerable, we need to manage expectations.
1: That means.
0: That's when management says that to you.
1: That when they mean you're not getting a pay rise and you may not even have a job.
0: You're not going to get that. One of your phrases that's in there, I'm at bandwidth.
1: I don't have the bandwidth.
0: Have the bandwidth.
1: I like that one. I use that one a lot. I'm saying, and I say that too. I don't have the bandwidth to deal with this right now, to unpack this right now and circle back.
0: Okay, the ones that should be banned to hell?
1: Yes.
0: Low-hanging fruit.
1: Oh, yeah. What about the one that you use all the time? Shooting fish in a barrel.
0: It's as easy as shooting fish in a barrel. That's a great saying.
1: Well, the people who use all these awful sayings believe they're great sayings.
0: That means shooting fish in a barrel is good. And finally, is the juice worth the squeeze?
1: Is the juice worth the squeeze?
0: Is the juice worth the squeeze?
1: I don't mind it because it's very descriptive.
0: Yeah, well, is it?
1: It says, is the end result worth this hassle that we're putting into it?
0: Like when you propose the radio competition, poo your pants for cash.
1: Well, I can't win everything. Was the juice worth the squeeze?
0: We all said we're all at bandwidth. What's worth the squeeze is Jonesy and Amanda's muscle memory. That's coming up. $2,000, your last chance at this, coming up next hour with Jam Nation.

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1: I'm John Fabris. Sentence hearing in Burnie was held today for Lee Jeffrey Sushames, who murdered a veteran Tassie police officer last year. The 47-year-old shot and killed Senior Constable Keith Smith, who was attempting to serve a repossession notice on Sushames' North Monton property west of Devonport. Sentencing has been set for the 26th of next month. Still in the northwest, and rising fuel prices and underwhelming demand sees Rex Airline cut Melbourne, Devonport and King Island Burnie flights from June 20. Both routes are serviced by other airlines. Labor's branding the Tassie government's budget terrifying for claim cuts of $700 million to the health system. It cites Productivity Commission data that the state already is the worst performing for emergency health and ambulance services. Shadow Treasurer Dean Winter responding to the government's declaration, health spending is hitting new record highs.
2: Health expenditure and health inflation has been extremely high over the course of the last 10 years. What this budget does is flattens it out. In order to get it flat, what they've had to do is find $700 million worth of cuts.
1: Launceston's mayor's lamenting the withdrawal of Tasmania's partnership with the Hawthorn Footy Club. There are only a few more matches before they won't be calling York Park their home away from home anymore, as the Tassie Devils club enters the league in 2028. Matthew Garwood reflects on the Hawks' economic and social value for our state.
3: That community offering and outing where people can be a part of something bigger than just sport. It's about coming together and having that ability to connect and chat, and yeah, it'll be really sorely missed.
1: And another group of ISIS brides and kids is expected to arrive back in Australia next week. The women and children left a camp in Syria yesterday. Labor frontbencher Mark Butler telling Seven they'll face the full force of the law if found to have committed any crimes.
4: They have the legal right as Australian citizens to make their own way back to the Australian border, but if they've committed any offence, they'll be met at that border, as we saw a few weeks ago.
0: Jackson Motor Company. 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
1: David Reynolds was fastest for Practice 1 on the Simmons Plains track in Tasmania's Supercars this afternoon, just ahead of Shell V-Power's Brody Kostecki. For Practice 2, Kostecki clinched the fastest time by a whisker over Grove Racing's Matt Payne. And in footy, St Kilda headed west for a battle against the Dockers tonight. Mason Wood replaces injured star Jack Higgins, while Fremantle has named Corey Wagner. Coach Ross Lyon rates Fremantle as a huge test.
5: They don't seem to have a weakness at the minute, so we're looking forward to the challenge. We've travelled well. Our game's coming together. We're up for the fight. We're looking forward to the challenge. We're looking forward to the audit.
1: That's the latest news and sport.
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7: Currently sitting on 10 in Ralton and Latrobe, Devonport 11. Saturday in Devonport, showers reaching a top of 16. And on Sunday, a shower or two and a top of 17. You're up to date on 7AD.
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16: Fri-yay. 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
17: Just
16: regular board shorts.
17: No. They had like a big slit up the side.
16: Like Warwick Kappa's pants?
17: They weren't like the Warwick Kappa shorts. No, they were board shorts, but they had a split up the side.
16: Well, they may not come back. I thought the bubble skirt would never come back.
17: Yep.
16: That did make a comeback. And there's something else that I'm horrified. Or am I delighted? I can't tell.
17: Oh, okay.
16: A fashion item that's made a comeback. We're going to put it to the pub test.
17: Ooh, I'm excited about this. Also, we're going to be testing your muscle memory, jam muscle memory coming up. You know what? $2,000. That's on the way. Jonesy Demander driving you home with Jam Nation.

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0: muscle memory. Yeah, for your brain. How's your brain muscle going?
3: Heaps good in that.
0: Every day, $2,000 could be yours, and we're choosing people from our win page, jonesyandamanda.com.au. Addie is in Napoleon's. Hello, Addie.
4: Hello, how are you?
0: We're going okay. What's going on in Napoleon's today?
4: Oh, look, it's actually quite nice. It's blue sky, no rain. It's absolutely beautiful. Nice.
5: Napoleon's sounds like a theatre restaurant. You don't have anyone lurching out at you and singing a bawdy ballad.
4: Well, look, except for people in my own household, no, unfortunately.
5: Fair enough.
4: Only have about 350 residents, so it's fairly small.
0: It's just down the road from Magpie.
4: It is. It's not far from Ballarat.
0: Yeah.
4: Yes.
0: Nice area. Nice neck of the woods. We're doing all this small talk to get you into a nice lulled sense of security so you wins this $2,000, Addie.
5: So you wins it.
0: So you wins the $2,000. Come on, you got to do this.
5: Addie, we've been playing this all week. This is how it goes. We give you a subject. You have 10 seconds to list five varieties of that subject. If you do that, $2,000 is yours.
4: Okay.
5: All right.
4: I'll see.
5: So we've got... Are you ready to go, Ryan, with the timer?
0: Ryan's nodding his head.
5: We have 10 seconds on the clock. We need five examples of body parts. Go.
4: Arm, leg, knee, brain, heart, lung.
0: Oh, okay. Yeah. Giving us six.
5: Oh, wow.
4: You've
5: done it.
0: And you didn't go for any Rudy bits, Addie.
4: No. We don't do Rudy bits.
5: No. Really? Not in your theatre restaurant, maybe.
4: No.
0: Addie doesn't do Rudy bits. $2,000 is yours, Addie.
4: No way.
5: Yes.
0: Why?
4: Oh, my goodness.
5: It's as simple as that, Addie.
0: So easy.
4: That is crazy. Oh, my goodness. Thank you so much. Addie. I need a holiday so desperately.
0: Well, good. Excellent. Well, you carry on and have a good weekend, okay?
5: Well played, Addie. Have a great weekend.
4: Thank you so much. Thank you. I love you. Bye.
0: We love you, Addie.
5: Bye.
0: Thanks to Nutrilife. And that's just the benefits of registering at jonesyandamanda.com.au. Jonesy and Amanda driving you home with Jam Nation.
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1: The pub test.
2: Pub test.
1: Does not pass the pub test.
2: Pub test.
1: Pub test. 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
2: Pub test.
3: Yeah, the pub test.
1: Doesn't pass the sniff test.
4: Stop it. It's not helpful.
0: You teased us with this at the top of hour.
5: I did, Brendan. There's an item of clothing that has appeared in shops and people who wore them first time around are going, please, no. I'm talking about the stirrup pant.
0: Mm-hmm.
5: This was a pant. In our day, it was made, it's like a ski pant.
0: Yep.
5: And it had that thick material, but the main distinguishing characteristic was a piece of elastic that went under your foot, so it tucked into a boot or a shoe. But the way we used to wear it was just with a low shoe anyway, so you saw the stirrup.
0: So you saw the,
5: That was a thing.
0: Right, it was a T-bar for your feet.
5: It was a T-bar for the feet.
0: Mm-hmm.
5: And apparently Kmart has revived these skin-tight pants, elastic strap under the foot. It reminds everyone of a certain time of their life. And some people are saying how brilliant, good, this is going to be great for tucking pants into long boots, etc.
0: Yep.
5: Some are saying don't ever throw out anything in your wardrobe because everything will come back. Other comments here, I do not consent. Remember, if you wore this the first time, you don't have to do it again. You can say no.
0: It's true. The practicalities thereof, it stops the leg rising up, riding up, I guess.
5: That's right. And also maybe a second practicality is it stops your sock going down into your shoe.
0: Oh, which is, yeah, terrible.
5: Yeah.
0: But doesn't it actually pull the whole pant down?
5: No, because it was made of such thick material that you fastened around your waist.
0: Okay.
5: The original versions. I haven't seen the new version and it was like this thick ski pant material, but it did make you look like your legs were sort of two triangles.
0: These days they've made so many advances in textiles. When you look at the Lululemon pants, they seem to stay perfectly in place. So are they all a moot? Or is this all a moot
5: No,
0: point?
5: But this is the whole point is that, well, I see what you mean, that they yeah. wouldn't go.
0: Well, they don't ride anywhere. Well,
5: yeah.
0: Except around your moot.
5: I'm having a little bit of a flashback and I can't tell if it's good or bad. What do you think? Stirrup pants.
0: Jonesy Demander driving you home with Jam Nation.
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8: Hi, I'm Sally Pearson. Some of our Aussie women have been handed a nightmare draw for the French Open starting next week. Kim Birrell will face 5th seed Jessica Pegula in the opening round. Teenager Emerson Jones has to battle 3rd seed Iga Swiatek. Both the Blues and Maroons have hit the training paddock today as they ramp up preparations for next week's 3rd and final State of Origin clash on the Gold Coast. And Suns AFLW player Georgia Clayton will be cheering the team on from the sidelines this season after announcing she is expecting her first child.
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0: Hello there, it's Jonesy Demander driving you home. 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
1: The pub test.
2: Pub test.
1: Does not pass the pub test.
2: Pub test.
3: Pub test.
1: Does it pass the pub test?
2: Pub test.
3: Yeah, the pub test.
1: Doesn't pass the sniff test.
4: Stop it. It's not helpful.
0: A retro fashion trend we thought we had seen the last of has returned to Aussie store shelves.
5: We're talking about, brace yourself, the stirrup pant. Brace, stirrup, it's all the horsey stuff's coming back. These were the pants in our era. They were made of the stuff that was like ski pants.
0: Yep.
5: But you had that piece of elastic underneath the heel that kept them down. So they looked like two triangles.
0: I don't really have any problem with the ski pant. I don't know why you're getting all bent out of shape about this.
5: Well, I
0: because if you're wearing a cowboy boot with ski pants.
5: If you're wearing a boot, it
0: you might look mentally bereft, but.
5: No, this is the way that you can tuck things into a higher boot. But in our days, we used to wear them just with, you know, a ballet flat.
0: Yeah, oh, it's so ballet flats.
5: Yeah, ballet flats are big now.
0: No, I don't like those things.
5: In these ones, you can see the elastic underneath your foot. Intriguing. I'm having a bit of a reaction and I don't know what it is. How do you feel? Stirrup pants, do they pass the pub test?
6: Absolutely not. They just were ugly. Don't bring it back.
7: Yeah, no, it's something my mum wore in the 80s, so I think it's just day in the past.
8: Nah, they're a bit funny. I wouldn't wear them personally. If you cover them up with shoes, you wouldn't be able to see, but I wouldn't wear them out in public.
9: Nah, not at all. I don't reckon they pass my best at all. They're very unnecessary and a very unattractive bit of gear.
6: Oh, my God. I used to wear them in the 80s. Hated them because you've got to be very slim to wear them, and I've had three kids, and they kept sliding down or going up, and I ended up with camel toe. They were horrible.
5: I'm intrigued by that last call because the whole point of the strict pants is that it pulls things down.
0: Yeah, geez, how much?
5: She must have snipped the elastic to have them go back up.
0: How much has it gone back up? Yeah. Anyway, I noticed that you have a news story revolving moon rocks and a theft, and I'm curious.
5: Be curious no more, because coming up next, I'll explain all.
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1: Thanks to the Artemis mission recently that went around the moon and came back again, and it ignited our love of space travel, I think. People have become quite cynical and tired about it, but this reignited us into the majesty, the bravery, the science that goes into it. There's a story I've got in front of me here that I'd never heard about. This is something that happened in 2002, and it is it's a case that's remained one of the most infamous thefts in NASA's history.
0: Right.
1: So in July 2002, a 24-year-old NASA intern called Thad Roberts and two accomplices carried out a late-night break-in at the Johnson Space Center. They stole a safe containing 8 kilos of lunar samples. These had been collected during Apollo missions between 69 and 72, valued at about $21 million.
0: Wow.
1: They're kind of moon rocks, I guess, is what he stole. Hugely precious and scientifically important things.
0: $21 million, what do they do with them? Is the fact that they're that rare?
1: I imagine so. Mm. And imagine if you sold that off, who wouldn't? I would love a piece of moon rock. To think that thing I'm looking at has been to the moon.
0: Can I look on eBay? I'll just see if it's on eBay.
1: Well, let me tell you the story to see, because he's been captured.
0: Did he get? Okay, he kept going. Okay. I'm intrigued.
1: So this is how they did it. This is interesting. The moon rocks were taken because when the group rewired security cameras, are you paying attention to
0: me? I'm checking out moon rocks. You keep going.
1: The group rewired security cameras. They used authentic NASA badges.
0: Yep.
1: And they wore neoprene bodysuits to avoid thermal sensors.
0: Wow, it's really James Bond stuff.
1: Isn't it just? And then he admitted some of the stolen samples were placed under his bed. So he claimed to have sex on top of them. They were under his bed. So he could say that he had sex on the moon with his girlfriend. Right. This was his big thing. He said he did what no one has done before. There's Buzz Aldrin saying, hang on a minute, hold my beer. I found a creature, me and the man in the moon. So he said he did something no one had done before, and that was having sex on the moon. So when he was caught, and then he publicly framed the act as something driven by love and symbolism that, you know, these moon rocks are so important, etc. Mm-hmm. The FBI said, really? Then why have you been trying to coordinate a buyer in Belgium? So they've been trying to sell it, offering between $1,000 and $5,000 per gram. This is in 2002.
0: Yeah.
1: But this is weird. The buyer became suspicious and contacted authorities because it's not like they're going to come across legally sanctioned moon rocks.
0: Well, I'm just on eBay now. 18-carat gold moon rock locket, lunar meteorite necklace jewelry with authenticity card. $95.08.
1: What? It's
0: $22, 14 delivery.
1: It's not moon rock, is it? It's something, it's a meteorite, something that they say has come from space.
0: It says moon rock locket.
1: Yeah.
0: Moon rock locket.
1: Yeah. Investigators had an undercover sting to arrest him and his accomplices. They said the samples, this is the sadness of it. Mm-hmm. The samples had been rendered scientifically useless, probably smashed underneath his bed when he was having it off.
0: Right.
1: And so, and also decades of handwritten research notes that were stored in the same safe had been destroyed. So he pleaded guilty. He was in prison for 8 years.
0: Ooh.
1: Yeah. And as I said, it remains one of the most infamous thefts in NASA history. They turned this into a movie or a book because it sounds so dramatic. In 2011, a book called Sex on the Moon.
0: Sex on the Moon.
1: Yeah.
0: Yeah. If only he didn't get the Uranus samples.
1: I should have run a clock on it. I had an internal bet that there'd be some reference to Uranus.
0: Would you like a Uranus rock locket?
1: I don't think we've gone to Uranus.
0: Yeah, I'm sure someone's been there.
1: No one's been to Uranus.
0: I'm pretty sure.
1: Oh, if they have, I don't want anything that's been brought back.
0: Instagram is coming up. Jonesy and Amanda driving you home with Jam Nation.

0: 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This is your news now.
1: I'm John Favreau. Rex Airlines ceasing its Melbourne-Devonport service and flights between Melbourne and Burnie via King Island from June 20. The company's blaming low passenger numbers and the increased cost of jet fuel. A sentencing hearing was held in Burnie today for the man who shot and killed Senior Constable Keith Smith last year. 47-year-old Lee Jeffrey Sushames opened fire when being served a repossession notice for a North Motton property west of Devonport he's alleged to have not paid a mortgage on since 2016. Sentencing will be held on June 26. Contrasting views about the Tassie government's latest budget are being voiced. Economists saw Leslie giving the financial plan a tick of approval for at least containing more clarity on achieving required savings to rein in rising debt, while public sector unions are savaging the cuts. Labor Treasurer Dean Winter echoing their sentiment.
2: The services that Tasmanians rely on will be cut quickly, sharply. Public sector workers will be sacked, and this is, unfortunately, the result of 13 years of Liberal government.
1: A boat overturning from striking a salmon pen near Bruny Island this morning resulted in two men in their 20s landing in the water. They clawed their way onto the fish pen, and local marine workers were able to help them. Tas Police reports they were both wearing life jackets. The federal opposition leaders against the latest group of ISIS brides being allowed to return to Australia. Another group of women and kids left a camp in Syria yesterday and are expected back here next week. Angus Taylor wants the door closed on them.
3: The government should be doing everything in its power to prevent these people from coming because they turned their back on our country to support a terrorist organisation.
1: And stars including Ryan Reynolds, Paul Rudd and Bryan Cranston have featured for some fun on The Final Late Show with Stephen Colbert. It ends The Late Show's run of 33 years. The final guest, none other than Paul McCartney, who ended the show with the Beatles hit Hello, Goodbye.
4: When you're here, what's your sense, Ryan? 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
5: Yeah. How often does that happen to you at this point?
4: Often.
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1: Rudy Kostecki was the fastest in the practice sessions for Tasmania's Supercars rounds on the Simmons Plains track this afternoon. Kostecki has placed second in the championship standings behind Brock Feeney. And with footy Essendon coach Brad Scott sounding confident his players can drive the club's next successful era, the Bombers face Richmond in a battle of the cellar dwellers in Dreamtime at the G. Scott's dismissing speculation. His senior players are confused by their direction.
6: Everyone's part of the plan. I think the real challenge is when you've got older players who are in the last year or two of their career and the club's talking about we need to embark on a list rebuild, because where does it leave them? We've been very clear with those players as to, look, this is where the club is at.
1: That's the latest news and sport.
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13: 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Yeah, personal friend.
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22: Hello there. I'm excited about saving our pub thanks to Forex. 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If your local needs something to you, fight for it. 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
11: You get to nominate the pub that you think deserves a giant makeover.
22: Yesterday, just vis-a-vis of pubs, which I have gone to many of, introduced the Jonesy Pubometer.
11: Yeah.
22: It recalls.
11: It's almost like a supercharger computer that has to do a lot of calculations.
22: It recalls every pub I've been to in my life. Mm-hmm. And just by initiating the pubometer, this device will tap into a core memory of that pub and what is on the menu on that day. Can you just lend me another coin so I can get it?
11: You know, it's just a pokey.
22: No, it's not. It's a pubometer. Okay. Oh, look.
11: What's it say, Brendan? Well, I can't see.
22: Yesterday
11: from here.
22: We were at the Last Chance Tavern.
11: Yeah.
22: And you're still getting over the skimpies.
11: Please.
22: Today.
11: Have you ever been to a pub where women are clothed?
22: Today, the Tarana Hotel.
11: Wow.
22: I remember it like yesterday because I was there yesterday. No, it's a great pub. When it, you know how I write for the motorcycle enthusiast magazine, Live to Ride?
11: Yes.
22: We often stay at the Tarana Hotel. And I can tell you today, on Friday, it's not Skimpy Friday.
11: Isn't it?
22: No, it's Pie Day.
11: Wear a flannelette jumper Friday.
22: It's Pie Day Friday.
11: Oh, yum.
22: A Guinness beef pie floater, $26. Very
11: yum.
22: Very reasonable. That's from my memory. Tomorrow's Schnitty Saturday and Sunday's Surf and Turf Sunday.
11: Mm-hmm.
22: So there you go. Give it up for the Tarana Hotel.
11: Okay, great.
22: But you can support your pub. Doesn't have to be the Tarana Hotel because it looks like it's doing all right. Thegoldwebsite.com.au. The pub is calling. Somewhere between the first sip and the last laugh, it's always a 4X.
11: Well, coming up, let's talk about a man who had a stroke on the loo and something incredible happened to his brain.
22: Okay.
11: Stick with us.
22: Instagram makes its return as well with Jam Nation.

0: It's Jonesy and Amanda's Jam Nation, driving you home.
1: I have a very interesting story here about how some man's neurology, his brain chemistry and the way he sees the world shifted irrevocably. But this is the headline of the story. Imagine pooping yourself so hard you accidentally turn yourself into a creative genius. So this is in 2001. This man was sitting on the loo. Someone knocked on the door and he, quote, attempted to evacuate his bowels too quickly, accidentally blowing two blood vessels on both sides of his brain.
0: Wow.
1: He ended up in a 10-day coma. And when he woke up, he instantly felt that something wasn't right. In his own words, he said, "My head was subtly full of rhymes and images and pictures. I looked out the window and the tree was sprouting numbers." So even though he'd been a builder, he'd actually been quite a violent character and had a long history of drug abuse. He'd even gone to prison. But suddenly he saw the world in a very artistic way. He started speaking in rhyme, started writing poetry, elaborately painting elaborate paintings on any surface he could find, walls, tables, anything, painting up to 19 hours a day. And everything struck him as beautiful and cosmically meaningful. He didn't really know what was going on, so he eventually wrote to a couple of neuroscientists who did some tests. And most of us, our frontal lobe will filter the raw sensory data we receive from our surroundings. His injuries knocked, or they blocked this filter so he could see and hear much more. So he wasn't filtering the information he was getting. So he said this is the most wonderful thing that ever happened to him, was having a stroke while doing a poo. He said, "It's given me 11 years of a magnificent adventure."
0: Wow.
1: Wow.
0: Yeah, and women say that we spend too long in there.
1: "I'm writing you some poetry. Leave me alone." And you've got the paper to write it on.
0: Jonesy and Amanda driving you home with Jam Nation.
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0: Jonesy and Amanda driving you home. You just said you needed something. You needed entertainment and information. Intimation or infotainment.
1: What about inflammation?
0: What about Jonesy's big fat? Sing it, Eminem.

0: Wow, he went low.
1: George Washington died in 1799.
0: Is there more to it than that?
1: The first dinosaur fossil was formally recognized and named in 1824.
0: Meaning?
1: Well, I'll say this. Abraham Lincoln signed the Homestead Act in 1862. The word dinosaur was not coined until 1842, just 20 years before. George Washington lived his whole life without awareness of dinosaurs.
0: What did he play with as a kid? He sat home and played with his wooden teeth.
1: Chopping down cherry trees.
0: Wouldn't go. Jonesy's fact, Jonesy's fact, Jonesy's fact, Jonesy's fact,
1: Jonesy's fact, Jonesy's fact, Jonesy's fact, Jonesy's fact. Infotainment.
0: In for something.
1: Coming up, Instagram is here. Would you like to play? Jonesy Demander driving you home with Jam Nation.
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2: Any money. 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
0: Here it is. 10 questions, 60 seconds on the clock. You could pass if you don't know an answer. We'll come back to that question if time permits. You get all the questions right, you win $1,000.
3: You can make it $2,000 by answering a bonus question, but it is double or nothing.
0: What's the word from Karen of Ballarat?
3: Hello, Karen.
4: Hello, how are you?
0: Any big plans for the weekend, Karen?
4: Yes, going away for the weekend. Yeah, for football.
0: Oh.
4: Pendlebury. Pendlebury plays 433. 433. 433. I had to ask my partner, he's Collingwood and I'm not.
0: Oh, okay.
3: So is this more of a weekend for him, you think, Karen?
4: No, it's a luxury weekend for
0: a luxury.
4: Me.
0: Oh, this is nice. Oh, so you're going together or it sounds like...
4: No, he's got the footy and I'm going to have a luxury.
3: Right. Oh, well, let's see if we can get you some money to play
0: best
3: with.
0: Best of luck to you both.
3: All right, Karen, yes, we've got 10 questions, nice. 60 seconds. Mm-hmm. If you're not sure, say pass, all right, because we might have time to come back. All right, Karen, here we go. Question number one, what planet do we live on?
4: Earth.
3: Question two, in which city is the Berlin Wall located?
4: Germany.
3: Oh.
4: Berlin.
3: We have to take that first answer.
0: Man.
3: Oh, plops.
0: I hope Collingwood have better luck. And
3: but I hope you have a luxury weekend no matter what.
4: I was going to say Berlin, Germany, but anyway.
0: Oh, Karen.
3: Oh, sorry, Karen. Thank you for playing. Have a great weekend.
0: Take it easy, Karen. Look after yourself. Thank you. If you would like to play Instagram, jonesyandamanda.com.au. Never fear, it'll be back again on Monday with Jam Nation.
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0: It's Jonesy and Amanda driving you home. We straddle many medias in this business.
1: Many medias. The only way we can keep track on what we're doing and what people think about what we're doing is with this woman.

0: live on air instead of a tech journalist who was also named Guy.
1: What does this all mean for the industry and the growth of music online? Well, Guy Cuney is the editor of the technology website News Wireless. Hello, good morning to you.
2: Good morning.
1: Were you surprised by this verdict today?
2: I'm very surprised to see this verdict to come on me because I was not expecting that.
3: Yeah. He was there for a job interview.
0: yes, which he didn't get.
3: Oh, did he?
0: No, no, he didn't get it. We uploaded that video with your reactions to it. People loved it. Fiona wrote, love how his eyes go wide in shock when they say what his job or role is. And then our friend Carrie Bickmore added, forever one of my favourite clips is the best.
4: Ah, well, that's nice from Carrie as well because she's going through a bit of stuff at the moment with her.
3: I think she's got like vocal.
4: Vocal issues.
3: Yeah. Little vocal cords.
0: Another video that's gone viral on our page was from listener Josh, who gave us this interesting conspiracy and pronunciation on Tin Hat Tuesday.
5: So I saw online today that David Attenborough is actually God and that he got sick of people not appreciating nature, so he came here himself to show it all off and boast about it.
3: Did people like the Attenborough?
4: Yeah.
0: Oh, absolutely. It's received almost 2 million views.
3: Really?
0: Yep. People actually agree with this theory.
3: That we should, right. With yes. The theory that he is God.
0: Yes, yes. Mm-hmm. Renata writes, finally someone speaking facts, while user What You Talking About Willis 23 says, I can get on board with this.
4: Oh, yep. Sure.
0: But my favourite would be from Drew on Facebook, who sums it up by saying, that's all the convincing I need.
3: There you yep. go.
4: That's all Attenborough, bro.
3: Attenborough.
0: Attenborough. But on another note, it's time for Digital Jenners.
3: Who have you picked?
0: Yep, so this is where I
4: tell them about the prize.
0: Oh, yeah, of course.
4: Yes, of course.
0: This is where I choose my favourite contributor of the week and they receive a bespoke tin hat made by Amanda.
3: Some conditions apply. I am very lazy.
0: This week I couldn't go past caller Laurie, who told us what lives rent-free in her head.
6: Well, I was on safari in South Africa and I went to dinner and the waiter came over to me and I said, I'm white, instead of asking for white wine.
4: I'm white.
3: Oh.
4: What did he say?
3: I bet you flushed. I'm white and red and white and red and white and red.
6: Well, I went red. I'm sure he did too, but I couldn't tell.
3: No.
6: Yes, it was very embarrassing.
4: She's the gift that keeps on giving. Thank you, Jenna. We like to call her our social media
3: dipstick by the way she's single. Well, that's us for the week.
4: That is us for the week. Good luck to Jack tonight doing his stand-up comedy.
3: I'll report back on Monday if he allows me to.
4: If he comes out with a bamboo cane and says, I say.
3: Then I'll say, wow, you've learnt from Jonesy.
7: 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That's enough.
4: You can check us out, jonesydemanded.com.au.
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2: Yeah, it's been another huge week across the Jonesy and Amanda socials. And it all kicked off with a look back at the 20th anniversary of that unforgettable BBC moment. Yep, when Guy Gomer was mistakenly interviewed

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1: Hey, it's Friday. Welcome to the Christian O'Connell Show. On today's show, we do this every Friday. We call it Double Thumbs Up. Our recommendations, you might find your next favorite TV show to stream this weekend. Also, we got some great stories already lined up and hope to see some more from you guys. What are the odds? 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

0: Christian O'Connell's show. All right, let's get into this week's Double Thumbs Up. This is where, at the start of Friday's show, we have you covered on a Friday. I know what it's like. You're always trying to work out what TV show out of the thousands to stream right now, every movie ever made. There's too much choice. We cut through that. We go around the team. What are we enjoying at the moment? We call it Double Thumbs Up. Patsy, what have you been into?
1: Yes, I've started watching Kylie, which has just dropped this week on Netflix. It's a three-part series of Kylie Minogue, and essentially her rise to stardom, and it's very raw. It's fantastic.
0: Incredible life story as well.
1: Amazing life story. So Nick Cave is in it as well. Look, it is brilliant, and it's very, very honest. And the most startling thing for me at the end of the third episode was how she reveals that she was diagnosed for a second time with breast cancer.
0: Yeah, I saw that news. That's really heartbreaking.
1: Yeah, in 2001. And she's okay now, but, you know, going through that, and it's obviously very traumatic for her. But I think what this will do is, like we did, and also with Delta when she went through her cancer battle, is it raises awareness. So it's so brilliant of her to share that, because it's obviously deeply personal and very traumatic. And, you know, the rates of mammograms after just the first time was phenomenal in Australia. Overall screening bookings rose 40% in the 2 weeks.
0: Wow, talk about
1: publicity.
0: Impact.
1: Yep. So look, Breast Cancer Network Australia is your go-to, ladies. Have a look on the website. Any information, they'll show your local screening
0: addresses. They are an
1: addresses.
0: Amazing organisation. They are so well run. They do such great work.
1: Yeah, and look, there is a helpline number, 1-800-500-258. But look them up on the web and do have a look at Kylie. I think you'll thoroughly enjoy it.
0: It's our show to watch this weekend, so I'm glad it's good.
1: The Michael Hutchence relationship, I can't help but feel that he was her soulmate. And she said, I've been searching for love like it since. And it's actually quite sad, because
0: it is. The whole story, him and her, and then obviously what happened to him as well.
1: Yeah.
0: It's a heartbreaking love affair.
1: And you can tell she just lights up when she talks about Michael. So, yeah, it's great. Netflix.
0: All right, for me this week then, it's a couple of things. We watched the last episode of the brilliant eight-parter on Netflix, starring Steve Coogan, the first thing he's ever done for Netflix. Serious role, brilliant drama, true story. It's called Legends. Cannot recommend that enough. You'll tear through it over the weekend. Really, really good real-life story set in the 90s. The other documentary, if you love a sports documentary, and I do, part of the Untold Stories, which is a very good series on Netflix, is The Miracle of Istanbul. It's the extraordinary comeback story, one of the greatest ones in the Champions League of Liverpool in 2005, 3-0 down at halftime. All the players admit they were in a really average team that year, and they just thought, we're going to go down in history as the biggest loss this club's ever had in a European final, and they came back and won it.
2: Wow.
0: It's an unbelievable story. I always have a soft spot for Liverpool. Sarah and I, my second ever breakfast show that was hired to do, we moved from down south to Liverpool. It's a great city. Just a different time as well, 2005, when you were, if you won a game, the coach told them that if anyone got in before 4 a.m., you would not be playing in the next game.
1: Wow. Right.
0: Imagine now, there's just, for obvious reasons, that is not. This is when they're trying to make it to the highest stage they're in, to Champions League final. If anyone comes in before 4 a.m., you're not playing. But anyway, it's a great documentary, really well made. And then the one thing we're all watching as a family and really enjoying is called Widow's Bay. New TV show is getting a lot of hype on, and rightly so, on Apple TV with Matthew Reese. If you saw The Americans, he's the co-star of that. That is outstanding. Really, really good fun. Rio, what is it for you? What are you enjoying?
3: I've just finished watching The Roast of Kevin Hart on
0: Netflix.
3: Good, isn't
0: it? We need to warn people.
3: Mamma mia.
0: If you're easily offended,
3: no.
0: Don't watch it.
3: Even me, I'm very much not easily offended. Some of the things that were said shocked me to my core.
0: I rarely get shocked at stand-up, but that.
3: But there's just not TV
0: if
3: like
0: If you want
3: that.
0: To be shocked, and I think it's actually good these days to still be shocked, that will do it for you.
3: Yes, it will shock. There's no person on earth that won't be shocked by some of
0: the
3: these
0: The one
3: shows.
0: Person I think is genuinely having a good time, and I think he always is because he's got so much money, is Kevin Hart.
3: He's loving it.
0: I think he's just thinking, the money I got for this deal.
3: Yes, yeah. I'll, if you want to say horrible things to me for billions of dollars, I'll do it.
0: Yes, it's a fair deal.
3: Yeah.
0: All right, so that's on Netflix, The Roast of Kevin Hart.
3: Correct.
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3: My attitude about the life is that you should try to enjoy it as much as you can, because the world within itself is one big education.
2: I've got the Aussie Top 5 to recap. 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

0: We get the most amazing stories of coincidence and chance. What are the odds?
1: Making a crumpet last week in a 2-slice toaster. The crumpet popped up, flipped twice in the air and landed in the second slot.
2: I was up on the Gold Coast and I just jumped in a taxi and started talking to the taxi driver about my very small hometown in country New South Wales. And it turns out 40 years earlier, the cab driver and my dad worked together and shared a house.
3: I have two daughters. Mother's Day weekend last year, my older daughter rushed to hospital, had to have her gallbladder out. This Mother's Day weekend, my youngest daughter rushed to hospital, had to have her gallbladder out.
0: We got Beth on the line now.
4: Hey, mate, how are you?
0: I'm good, Beth. What is your story of coincidence and chance?
4: Well, about 10 years ago, I was with a group of mates at Mount Buller. And I was at the top of a run with one of my friends who let go of her snowboard and it sailed down the run. So we lost it.
5: I've never heard of that.
0: And I'm into quite a few ski resorts. I've never just seen a riderless snowboard. Or just, if that ski's just coming down with no human.
5: Isn't it strapped onto her foot?
0: Yes, I have to say.
4: So then anyway, we went out for lunch later on, called it a day, and was just looking through my Instagram, and another mate, independent of that friendship group, was at Mount Buller with his friends, and one of them had gone to the toilet off a run and found a snowboard and shared it, saying we've just found a free snowboard. So I got in contact with him, and we reunited her with their snowboard at the bottom of the mountain.
0: What are the snow odds? What a story. That's incredible. Beth, great one. Thank you very much for calling.
4: No worries. See ya.
0: See ya. Justin's emailed me one here. Christian, when we were teenagers, my brother and I had a big group of friends who always went to the same summer camp. But this year, my brother and I decided to mix things up and head to camp in Byron Bay. Ooh, mixed up. Since the camp wasn't until early January, we figured out it might as well turn it into a full road trip and celebrate New Year's in Surfers Paradise. One evening, we're casually strolling down the main strip and surfers, soaking up the vibes. We're out of nowhere. Bam! It's mum and dad.
5: Oh.
0: Oh.
5: No.
0: Blocked.
5: Vibe kill.
0: Vibe kill. What? No way. Like, no. Vibe chill. High vibe. Oh, vibes raised. Weather warning. High vibes expected. Cloudy with a chance of vibe balls.
5: Are you saying this because you're still trying to go to Japan with your daughter and crash her trip?
0: Yes. Christian, no warning, no planning, no idea we're even there. Apparently, we all had exactly the same travel idea. What are the odds, Justin? There's no odds here. They knew. Come on, Justin, bless you. You're now an adult and you still think this is a cutesy story about coincidence and chance. Oh my God, Mum and Dad were there. They've been tracking you, Justin. They were tracking you. All right, we'll take a quick break. When we come back, we'll back you more of your stories. What are the odds? 13, 55, 22.
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0: Christian O'Connell Show. Right now, some more great stories on this week's What Are the Odds? David, welcome to the show.
1: Christian, great show.
0: Thank you, David.
1: 2 years ago, we were going to do a river cruise, but it was cancelled. So we ended up on the Mediterranean where we met some other Aussies.
2: On the sea.
1: And an elderly couple. Turns out they had lived in the same street that my wife had lived in as a little baby girl, and that they had actually nursed her.
2: Elder.
1: 50 years before.
0: What? That's incredible.
1: So the lady said at the end of the cruise, can I give you a hug for the second time?
0: Now, David, you're not the only one telling this story. It feels like we're suddenly the front row of a ventriloquist act tackling on the radio. Is that the wife in the background?
1: Yes.
0: We've never had a kind of a double act telling the story together. Maybe it's a new thing we do on the show, his and hers.
3: My partner always does that at dinner.
0: My
3: it's always improving
0: does.
3: Your story.
0: Yeah,
3: oh, no,
0: I'm
3: no,
0: sorry.
3: Actually,
0: no, you're telling it wrong.
2: Yeah, well, there's a lot of detail that we have to cut that out.
0: But what an incredible story.
2: Yes, it was amazing. It was amazing. And it was more amazing sitting there with six people and the husband of the lady said, oh, yeah, I remember your father. He was
1: he was
2: silly as a wheel and your mother was weird.
0: You two much. Should have your own podcast. He
2: oh,
0: said,
2: really?
0: She said. This is fantastic. I just love everything about you two. You two call the show whenever you want, okay?
2: I'll have to go through the rest of my list of stories.
0: Please do. Please do. We've got hundreds of more hours to go. Don't worry. Here every day, Monday to Friday. All right. Thank you very much for giving us a call. Take care.
1: Thanks, Chris.
2: Thank you.
0: Bye-bye. Thank you. Bye-bye. Love that. Kate, let's go to Tinseltown.
4: I was at a New Year's Eve party and some friends thought it'd be fun to put some tinsel around a tackle. And being a nurse, I, with my trusty surgical scissors out and removed that for the young man. Fast forward about 8 years, I was working at one of the Melbourne hospitals and this young gentleman ran up to me with a big hug. It was Tinsel Boy, and he'd become a nurse because I'd saved his tackle.
0: Wow.
5: Oh, what a legacy.
3: Yeah. What an origin story.
5: Yes.

0: Yes.
1: Why did you become a nurse?
2: Yeah.
1: Well, one New Year's Eve party.
2: Yes.
1: Hilarious idea. Yeah.
2: Tinsel tackle. Wow. Kate, incredible story. Bizarre.
0: Yes. It was.
2: Yeah. All right, Kate, thank you very much for giving us a call.
0: Thanks, Christian. Bye.
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1: Little Mix, love to get around in. Probably guess where I'm going. Yeah. Shout out to my Forex.
2: Gold a million.
1: Oh, one of the best of the year, righty? ABBA love to go down their local Swedish pub and take a pint on me.
3: Gold.
1: REM a little bit feeling sorry for myself. That's right. They're boozing my religion. Boozing my religion.
2: Boozing my religion. Silver.
1: And Papa, he's at the bag. He's getting some. He's getting some food for us. Papa. Some bar snacks. Papa's got a brand new bag of crisps.
2: Silver plus.
1: Sort of everything out. All right. In case you're wondering, and what have you got, Rio? Pub songs.
2: Hey, Schnitty.
4: Hey, Schnitty, you're so fine.
2: Thank you.
4: Yeah.
2: Thank
5: you, don't encourage him, Ray.
1: Ron's.
5: Alex.
1: Ron's. Which one's that?
4: Yeah.
2: The Verve are down at the pub. They're saying the jugs don't work.
1: Oh, I thought it was going to be Victoria Bittersweet Symphony.
2: No, only for it here.
4: Bang, bang.
2: Alan Parsons Project down at the pub.
1: Oh, wow. We're going prog rock from the 70s.
2: Yeah.
1: Wow, that promises.
2: They're playing, actually. They're the live band.
1: Yeah?
2: They're playing Schooner or Later.
1: Schooner or Later. That's good. Silver.
2: And Pharrell loves the 4X.
1: Yeah?
2: He's always singing, because I'm tappy. He loves it straight out of the tap.
1: Stinky McStink is knocking at the door once his Time Waster's back. All right. We're looking for your pub songs today on the Time Waster. Don't worry, be happy hour.
2: Silver.
1: Beach Boys. Round, round, I buy a round, I get around.
2: I buy a round.
1: I love that, Justin.
2: Gold.
1: Run to Palmerdice.
2: Silver plus.
1: Well done, Sue. Midnight oil, beds are burning. What about the pub taps are turning?
2: Ooh, that's
1: what
2: a
1: about no?
2: What about no, Scuddy?
1: No. Pour some schooners on me.
2: Silver.
1: Ready a barba?
2: What? A barba? That's gold.
1: That's great, isn't it? Well done, Kelly. Kahan.
2: Gold.
1: Palmer Chameleon. Palmer. Tracy, well done. Pokey's face.
2: Silver.
1: Don't stop believing.
2: Silver.
1: Bohemian Schnapsody.
2: Schnapps, yeah, I guess you could get Schnapps.
1: Yeah. Old school liqueur. Schnapps.
2: Silver plus.
1: Wendy, well done. George Michael, I want your Forex. Not your sex, he wants your Forex.
2: Gold a million.
1: ZZ Top, she's got kegs.
2: Oh,
1: she's got
2: gold.
1: Kegs.
2: She's got kegs. It's gold.
1: I love that. Well done, Frederick. Sweet pint of mine.
2: Silver.
1: You can call me...
2: Ale?
1: No. Urine Al.
2: Ah, gold.
1: Well done, Tim Prowse. That is very good. Mamma Mia?
2: Gold.
1: Eye of the Cider. Eye of the Cider.
2: Silver plus.
1: Dancing in the Schoon Light. Schoonlight.
2: Oh, it was a good try, but that's a silver.
1: Yeah. All right, who's best in show? Oh, no, one last one. I love this one. Dire Straits, Twisted by the Pool Table.
2: Gold. But the winner, she's got kegs, Frederick.
1: Yes, Frederick is how you say his name.
2: So Frederick.
1: You've got to roll the R. Yeah, you have. You really got to roll the R. Frederick, you are today's winner. That's the Christian O'Connell Show for today and this week. We are back Monday morning when you wake up at 8 a.m. We'll have the misheard lyrics. 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

0: This Saturday night at the Pier in Elveston, 7AD presents Mick Thomas live. 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

0: Devonport 7AD has been keeping the Northwest Coast up to date with the latest in news and information for over nine decades from across our region.
1: A coronial inquest into the deaths of six children at a Tasmanian primary school may not begin until more than 5 years after their deaths.
0: To around the island state.
2: Time could be running out for Tasmania's greyhound racing industry as the state's upper house debates legislation to ban the sport.
0: And beyond.
2: NASA says it'll need to land on the moon at least 21 more times to lay the groundwork for its $20 billion moon base.
0: If there's news you need to know, you'll hear it 7 days a week on 98.9 7AD.
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0: Christian O'Connell and I Love a Pub. Your happy place with a sticky carpet and a schnitty the size of your head. Where you've had 21st, someone's nan had their 80th. Your first sip of beer, you fell in love there. You fell out of love there. You've won the greatest prize of all, the meat tray. 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

0: know it sounds crazy, but that sword is gonna show me the way home.
1: This is your chance to feel the power at the 7AD preview screening of Masters of the Universe, the epic new action adventure hitting cinemas June 4. After 15 years, Prince Adam returns to a shattered Eternia, and he must rise as He-Man to defeat the evil Skeletor.
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0: This Saturday night at the Pier in Elveston, 7AD presents Mick Thomas live. 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
0: The year is 1985. You're cruising with a top down, Walkman blasting, and the world feels electric. It's a totally 80s Friday night where the hits are big,
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0: Hey, I'm Christian O'Connell, and I love a pub. Your happy place with a sticky carpet and a schnitty the size of your head. Where you've had 21st, someone's nan had their 80th. Your first sip of beer, you fell in love there. You fell out of love there. You've won the greatest prize of all, the meat tray. But some of these most loved pubs are facing hard times. 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
4: Christian O'Connell Show. Yesterday on LinkedIn, I got a request, an invite to be accepted into my inner circle there from a young presenter. This happens a lot from young radio presenters all over the world. Sometimes they ask for advice. It's lovely, actually. And this was a young radio presenter. His name caught my attention. Liam Hare, as in atop the head.
5: Wow.
4: H-A-I. Great radio DJ.
5: Yes.
4: It's memorable. Standout. Branding. Liam Hare.
5: Bobby in the Hare.
4: Yeah. No, be the hero. Okay, so with his name, Liam Hare, I want to see by 9 o'clock this morning, can we build a human body from listeners' names that are body parts? Our friend Liam Hare donates the top, at the top there on the dome is the hair. So it's names that are body parts. Mm-hmm. See if we can build the entire human body. So anyone got any more to add to my Liam Hare?
5: Just below the hair, you've got, I don't know if she listens, but Shirley Temple.
6: Oh.
4: No, we're not doing that.
7: No, you've got to know.
4: Yeah, exactly.
5: You've got to know.
7: Have a connection.
4: Not just drunk Shirley Temple.
7: Like I do. I used to work with Lauren Brain.
4: You're kidding.
7: Yeah.
4: Spelt the right, spelt
7: yes,
4: as in.
7: B-R-A-I-N.
4: Wow.
7: And she was a newsreader on Nova at the time. Yeah, Lauren Brain.
5: Oh, the brain and name. The hair would
4: You'd
5: be
4: hire someone with that name because you think they're smart.
5: Because I already assumed she was smart.
4: Yes.
6: And my bus driver was Mrs. Head.
5: Oh.
6: H-E-A-D. June Head.
5: Hmm.
4: Just leave that one.
7: Don't.
4: What? Okay, so we've got hair, brain, head.
7: Yeah. All in the upper region.
4: It's top heavy at the moment. Yes, I don't know what we're expecting. Oh yeah, my name is Alan Knee. This will really peak if we do find someone with a knee surname. Is there a knee?
5: No.
4: Go on Facebook, is there a knee?
6: I've got a foot.
5: A foot?
6: Oh. Yeah, so Nicole Foot, she was from my hometown.
4: Yeah.
6: So I can go the other end.
4: Yeah, foot. Yeah. Producer Caitlin, got your hand up. What's happened? Need to go to the toilet or?
8: No, I don't need to go to the toilet. I worked with a Harriet Leg.
7: Oh.
4: Harry Leg.
5: No, you didn't. That
8: Harriet
5: is a prank
8: Leg.
5: Call.
4: Harriet
8: yes.
4: Leg.
7: Harriet
4: That's
7: Leg.
4: That's my favourite one at the moment now. That's a new leader.
5: Harriet Leg.
4: As in L-E-G or the double G?
8: Double G, but yes, Harriet Leg.
7: I reckon that's
4: Do you know what?
7: Passes.
4: Now I remember, right? He's having an old doctor, Dr. Leg. I swear to God, he was Dr. Leg.
5: Dr. Leg.
4: Dr. Leg. Yes.
5: He's on the list.
4: He's on the list. All right, so we're looking for names, people you've known or know, body parts in their first name or surname. Text them in 0475 031043.
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0: Christian O'Connell's show. Yesterday, young presenter Liam Hare reached out to me, and I loved his name. So today we're trying to form the human body with people's names that are body parts. What have you got for us? Rio, what have we got so far? So we've got Liam Hare.
1: We have Lauren Brain. We have Dr. Leg, and we have Mrs. Head.
0: We can add to this Craig Ice. We have a listener. Mr. Ice, Craig Ice.
1: He's got Craig Ice.
0: Christian, probably not radio friendly. Hey, listen, if you're putting that in the message, you already know it's not radio friendly. Therefore, it won't be on the radio because it's not friendly. But thank you for Ronald and then surname D.
1: I gotcha. Mm-hmm.
0: Ms. Blood.
1: Ooh.
0: Ms. Blood.
1: Blood.
0: Rosie Kidney.
2: Oh, wow. That's
0: Rosie Kidney. Adam Beard.
1: Adam Beard is a strong name.
0: Yeah. Christian, it's pretty broad, but it goes a long way to making the body today. I work with someone whose surname is Bones.
2: Oh, yeah.
0: Good surname, Bones.
2: Yeah, the foundation.
0: Yeah.
2: Of everything.
0: I went to school with a Craig shoulder. I don't know why. That's really tickled me. Craig shoulder. His dad used to run the local pub. Oh, a papa shoulder.
3: For the wheel.
0: Of course, AFL player. Still side bottom.
2: Oh, yeah.
0: We've got the bottom.
1: Yes, yes, yes.
0: Christian, I had a teacher at school, Andy Knee. We've got a person in our Facebook group. Willie Kneebone.
1: No, you don't.
0: He's the captain of this. I've Googled Willie Kneebone, found one on LinkedIn. I think it's the same guy.
1: You're kidding.
0: No?
1: Willie Kneebone.
0: I don't know about we're saying these names. These are people in Australia. They're going to get messages. The Christian O'Connell show was talking about you. Like, what? What?
1: What were they saying?
0: Just after the news.
1: Just your name over your and name over again.
0: Repeatedly. I love that. He's the managing director, Willie Kneebone. Oh, wow. He's the unofficial captain of this.
1: Yes, definitely.
0: Miss Skeleton.
1: No way.
0: Listener Chris. Good morning, Chris. My old science teacher, Miss Skeleton. Oh. Christian, I went to school with... I could do a feature. There's so many times we hear a story about I went to school with someone who... or, but this is... Someone went to school with Helen I.
2: Hmm.
0: Christian, what about Graham Gooch?
1: Yes. Oh. British legend.
0: Yes. Oh. Yes, that's right. And Craig Body. One of our listeners
1: Body.
0: Is Craig. Oh. Not a Craig, there's Craig Shot. We've got three Craigs listening, right? Craig Eyes, Craig Shoulder, and Craig Body. They got to form a band. The three Craigs. You're not doing that genitalia one.
1: You've had
0: a second thought.
1: Okay.
0: He's bought out. Rio picked up his laptop when I said, there's no way that's a human's name. He showed me the evidence on his laptop.
1: There is a lawyer in Sydney who I came across, and her name, it's an interesting name initially. So her first name is Belanda, not Belinda. So it's B-A-L-L-A-N-D-A.
0: Yep.
1: Belanda. Belanda, and her surname, Sack. So her name is... Belanda.
0: Yeah, no, we get it. Yeah, okay. It's not like rude Wordle. Rudel. That'd be a new 6 o'clock game we should play in the morning. Rudel.
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0: Christian O'Connell Show. Got this email came in overnight from one of our podcast listeners, Luke Maguire. Christian, I'm not sure where this fits in on the show, but I had to share this story. Listen, this show is all stories. You don't need to worry about them fitting in. This is an incredible story. The subject heading, Lasagna Incident.
1: Oh, yeah, I'm hooked.
2: Love it.
0: My father-in-law works with a guy who came into the office the other day with a lot of bandaging on his neck. Turns out he's cooking with his wife. They have a double stack oven. You know, the two on top. Mm-hmm. He went low to get the garlic bread out. She went high to get the lasagna out. The wife dropped the lasagna on the back of his head and neck.
2: No.
0: You know, that's been the oven, what, half an hour?
2: Oh.
0: At least 180, I'm guessing.
2: Yeah.
0: You've got to go. Anything else, you're mucking around with lasagna. It won't get through right to the core of those sheets.
2: Yeah.
0: 180 at least. Depending, of course, if it's fan-assisted. Molten cheese and meat.
2: Yes.
1: Oh,
2: and it's steak.
0: He had to go to hospital, and poor guy, skin graft.
1: Oh, my
2: serious?
1: Lord.
0: Yeah. I mean, could they not have called off some of their lasagna sheets and just pressed it onto it and go, that dry out all
1: night? Some layers, yeah.
0: Yeah, you got some layers. And if you get peckish, just peel a bit of skin off and have a little bit, you know, lasagna. A little bechamel skin. Chanks. Luke Maguire, what a story.
2: Ouch.
1: That, you know what? Don't decide. That would be scaldingly hot.
0: Yeah. No, poor guy. A skin graft.
2: Yeah.
0: It melted his skin.
3: So many layers.
1: Yeah.
0: He went low to get the garlic bread. She went high to get the lasagna. It's an incredible story. I'm sorry, it's one of the greatest stories ever told.
1: Yeah.
0: In life, sometimes one goes low, one goes high. You're going for the garlic bread. Did they finish that lasagna before calling 000?
1: Yeah, it's a waste of a perfectly
0: good lasagna. If that's me, even as I'm... garlic bread is so good.
1: If you're going to have a...
0: Which emergency service do you require? Bloody hell. You always forget how good garlic bread is. Sorry, I've melted my skin. So today, after 7, food injuries. I mean, I don't think you're going to get... I mean, anything else gets in line behind skin graft from a lasagna. The lasagna incident. What is your food incident for us today? Give me a call. 13 55 22.
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0: Rich and O'Connell show. We've been fighting about it. We had a rogue Mitsubishi air conditioning unit, and the remote control was not. They weren't speaking to each other.
1: No.
0: The machines were coming for us. This is how it begins, my friend. This is our Terminator, if you want, the T100. Christian, is it a Mitsubishi Electric or Mitsubishi Heavy Industries aircon? Heavy Industries.
2: Okay.
0: It's either the LR button or the UD button. Actually, we found out it's a 3D button.
1: And people were sending in images. They were did not correspond to the cheap remote that we have.
0: No, I'm an air conditioning mechanic. Press the buttons that look like the vent photo attached. Listen, mate, the photo you attached is all the buttons on ever. All buttons everywhere. Christian, take a photo of the remote and the hidden panel and put it into ChatGPT. Mm. I refuse to surrender to the machines this early. We're all going to have to roll over. And so the AI can tickle our bellies, but not yet. But anyway, it's working now. Thank you very much. So we're trying to find this morning who has moved the furthest and the longest. So the shortest.
3: I'm moving out.
0: So Alex is moving 350 meters. What time are they moving you?
4: At 8 o'clock.
2: A.M.?
0: He's done that on purpose. Wow. No, he's done that on purpose. I bet Bonnie, your wife, was like, they must have had other slots available. No. Just stood out. It's just 8. I'll pay you more to do it at 8 a.m. It must be 8 a.m. Why? I'm doing the news. Sorry, it's the most convenient time.
4: I'll be there.
0: So while your wife's getting your kids to school, is the perfect time to start moving. All right, love, we're just coming through with this piano.
4: I'll be there as soon as I can, darling.
0: Yeah. Lots of meeting, I'm guessing, after the show today as well, Alex.
4: Oh, yeah. Lots of cross, yeah.
0: All right, so Alex has done 350-metre move today. What have you done? Chris, good morning. Welcome to the show.
5: Good morning. Yes, good morning. I think I've done one of the longest moves. I'm with my family. Yep. My wife's a West Yorkshire lass, and we were living in Perth at the time, and we decided we'd move back to England to be closer to our family. So we moved in summer, so we packed up all our furniture, shipped it across to England. We put it in storage while we looked and rented a fully furnished place while we decided to look where we wanted to live around West Yorkshire. Summer was amazing. We got to winter and it was miserable. So we
0: because you're in Yorkshire. I mean, listen, the UK is cold and wet during winter, but Yorkshire is a particular epicenter. You know,
5: yeah.
0: That's why it would have been horrible going from Australia to there.
5: It was, yes.

0: I'm not going to say too much about sleety days, rainy, dark, lights on, all miserable.
1: Yeah.
0: And we decided halfway through winter, no, nah, we don't like this, so we moved back to Australia. We moved back to New South Wales. But the thing was, we didn't even get our stuff out of storage, so moved to England, stayed in storage, and then moved back to New South Wales, and we hadn't seen it for 12 months.
1: That's been it. So you never actually unpacked?
0: No, we never unpacked.
2: Oh, wow.
1: You were never fully committed, I think, at some level to the relationship. If you moved in with your partner and 6 months in the night, you're going to unpack anything? No.
3: Keep my options open, thanks.
1: It's a red flag. Chris, very funny call. Thank you very much, mate. Have a good day.
0: No worries.
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0: Devonport 7AD has been keeping the Northwest Coast up to date with the latest in news and information for over nine decades from across our region.
1: A coronial inquest into the deaths of six children at a Tasmanian primary school may not begin until more than 5 years after their deaths.
0: To around the island state.
2: Time could be running out for Tasmania's greyhound racing industry as the state's upper house debates legislation to ban the sport.
0: And beyond.
2: NASA says it'll need to land on the moon at least 21 more times to lay the groundwork for its $20 billion moon base.
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8: 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Oh. 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
14: 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Cher turned 80 yesterday.
15: What?
14: Crazy. Incredible scenes.
15: Looks unbelievable.
14: She does, doesn't she?
15: Yeah.
14: And it's all natural.
15: Oh, my God,
14: oh,
15: yes.
14: My God. No one's been near that face with a knife or fillers.
15: No. Drop that skin routine, shit.
14: Oh, my word. One of the great she uses CeraVe from Chemist Warehouse.
15: She does.
14: She does.
15: It loads up on her.
16: Give her a break. She's got great genetics. That body is just
14: Sure. Pat, she's done interviews where she's talked about the enormous amount of work she's had.
16: So what?
14: That ain't jeans.
16: Good luck to her, I say.
14: Good luck to her.
16: She's incredible.
14: Yeah, she is. Do you know there's a 40-year age gap between her and her partner?
16: Whoa. Is there?
14: Yeah.
15: Which way?
14: Wow. Well, obviously. Well, so she's with a 120-year-old man. Well, tough luck, Cher. You aged the wrong way. You don't age up. You don't age up. You age down, Cher.
15: The reverse DiCaprio.
14: Oh, my word. She's had too much cosmetics in her ears. She couldn't hear. How old are you? No, he's 40.
15: Wow. Centenarian.
14: There's a headline. Celebrity goes out with 120-year-old boyfriend. That would be an amazing story. Cher's now dating the world's oldest man. Wow, good luck to her, I say. It's genetics. All right, today on the show, we're trying to find who has moved the shortest distance, who has moved the longest distance. Christian, I'm currently moving houses, nine houses down into the court so we can knock down our house, build on our block. I've been walking up and down the streets all hours with couches, fridges, washing machine, dryer, drawers. He's taking drawers one by one on a $40 Bunnings trolley.
15: Wow.
14: I've got on those little puller ones, so they're great. This weekend, I'll be taking his trampoline down the road.
16: Wow, how do you move a trampoline?
14: Well, have you checked the weather? One strong wind and it won't make it 9 doors down.
15: Or it'll blow it exactly 9 doors down. Yes.
14: Good morning, Christian. I moved from Slovenia to Phillip Island in Melbourne 9.5 years ago. Packed only one suitcase and came loving it here. Haven't been back since. That's from Alex. Christian, Ash here. We moved exactly 1K away in January in the last 3 years after losing both sets of parents in close time. Sorry to hear that. We have managed, emptied, renovated and sold 5 properties.
16: Oh, my Lord.
14: And we finally brought our forever house. We are now starting to renovate this. Thank God. I have my long service leave in a couple of weeks. We are doing a road trip with a caravan and we'll be away for nearly 3 months on a long-deserved break. Enjoy, but keep in touch with us. Christian, longest move. Many years ago, I moved from Melbourne to Glasgow in Scotland with my wife. We did it for 2 years, added a baby to the family. Interesting way to put it. It's like when you're shopping online. Do you want to add anything else to the basket? Yeah, baby. Well, yeah, so they do it in Scotland, in Glasgow. Would you like to add a baby to the family? all right, let's go to Scott here. Good morning, Scott.
9: Good morning, Christian. Good morning, all.
14: Welcome to the show, Scott. Always lovely to have you on the show. Scott, so longest or furthest... furthest or shortest move?
9: I reckon shortest.
14: How close?
9: How about 10 metres down the driveway?
14: Oh, down the driveway?
15: That's the same house.
14: Yes.
9: We had bought a house, and the backyard was huge, so we decided to build a house in the backyard. Once it was finished, packed up and moved down the driveway to the back house.
14: So you're moving to the back house?
9: I did, moved into the back house, and then I've actually moved since then down to Geelong. So.
14: Right, gotcha. All right, Scott, thank you very much for your call.
11: 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Devonport's 7AD.

0: Christian O'Connell show. We're doing Tombstone Text. What is that, you may be saying? So get your phone out. The first text message that's sitting right at the top of your phone inbox, send it into us. 0475-031043. Imagine that is now your tombstone. Don't edit them. Don't scroll down. Pick that number one. Christian, Simon in Sydney listens to the show. Good morning, Simon in Sydney. My tombstone text has come from my wife. It was a fart explosion. I heard it come out. Smell next level. I'm guessing you've got a baby or a toddler.
1: I hope so.
0: I really hope so.
2: They poo up to the armpits, Rio.
1: To your armpits or to their own
2: their
1: armpits?
2: Own.
0: No, it's insane.
2: Yes.
0: It's insane.
2: How could that come out of that tiny little thing?
0: You're right. Such a small person.
2: Yes.
0: It's also, what they don't put in the books is it's the clay-like substance.
2: Yes.
1: Oh, my
0: it's
1: Lord.
0: It's not easy to clear up. And good morning, everybody.
1: Yeah.
0: What a lovely thing to be having your wheat bix and staring at it ready to go, what the hell are they doing?
3: To hose them off.
0: Yeah. I love this one. I'll be very happy. This is my tombstone. Get wine or something bad will happen.
1: That's good life advice.
0: That's a midweek, someone whose midweek isn't going according to plan. Get wine or something bad's going to happen.
2: It's a warning.
0: Yeah. Christian, my tombstone text is move your butt. Everyone's waiting. And I've done a tombstone because it means what? Is everyone waiting on the other side for me?
1: Yes.
0: Yeah, go.
1: Come join me.
0: Oh, the old dead pets. You're all going to be reunited. And family and friends. Lovely. You want a coffee? Looks solid and feels good.
1: I hope that's not about the
0: I hope that's not. I really hope that's not. Rio, what's your tombstone text?
1: Mine's from my partner, Will. It says, no, you need to be a model to pull that off.
2: Oh.
1: I was looking at a new shirt online. Christian, I'll show you his now. A new T-shirt.
0: Chambray.
1: I sent this to him.
0: Oh,
1: I said,
0: my word. That is actually revolting. It's puce yellow with blue collars.
2: It's like a gold.
0: Are you dressing up as a French tourist called Claude? I think that's the outfit that Claude has got on France in Guess Who?
1: It's a very...
0: Who are you pretending to be? Please don't get that.
1: Well, that's
0: or if
1: what
0: you
1: it
0: do,
1: is.
0: Don't ever be in my orbit.
2: The colour's not right on
0: the colour,
2: your
0: colour, I mean, I'm no colour stylist, but that colour will wash you out.
1: It's got a lovely blue that pops and three big
0: the
1: buttons
0: blue,
1: on
0: yeah,
1: the
0: blue, yeah, but then get all the blue, but don't have that awful yellow.
1: Are you telling me I need to be a model to pull that
0: no,
1: off?
0: No, not even Brad Pitt. Not even, I don't know who Brad Pitt is, by the way.
1: Brad Pitt couldn't pull that off.
3: Brad's evil twin.
0: Brad Pitt couldn't pull that off. There's no model alive that could pull that look off. Do not get that.
2: No.
1: Okay. No, now it kind of makes me want
0: to
1: even
0: you
1: more.
0: To think that's the look I want?
1: I think it's
0: also, it looks like you're trying to sort of become 13, and that's creepy. You're a man in your 30s.
1: That's whimsical. It's like a Wes, something in a Wes
0: whimsical.
1: Anderson.
0: And there you go, mate. This is a problem with your generation. Life isn't a Wes Anderson movie.
1: But it could be if I was in
0: no,
1: this
0: no,
1: t-shirt.
0: It wouldn't. No.
1: It could be. I could be the Grand Budapest Hotel.
0: You're still in the studio with me, mate, with a shonky air conditioning unit. You're not in a Wes Anderson movie.
1: Okay.
0: He'd be horrified at the lack of colour schemes in this studio.
1: I'm going to get
0: there's
1: this
0: no
1: t-shirt.
0: Mauve.
1: I'm getting
0: no,
1: this
0: you're
1: t-shirt.
0: Not. No, you're not.
1: T-shirt.
0: Intervention is
2: yes.
0: needed.
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0: Gretchen O'Connell Show. We're doing Tombstone Text. We do this every Thursday. What is the most recent text to the top of your phone? Imagine now that is your tombstone. Send it over to me on 0475-031043. Ellen's just done that. Gretchen, who relates to this, is from my 13-year-old daughter. It's simply her, how she greets me at the moment. Bro!
1: Oh,
0: I nipped that in the bud. I can tell you how to nip that in the bud. It was bro and dude a lot.
2: Oh, no.
0: So I'm your dad. Not bro or dude. Those bros and dudes don't pay the phone bills and buy you iPhones. So I... Best way to... The only control you have as a parent over teenagers is to turn off their oxygen. And their oxygen isn't oxygen. It's streaming services and the Wi-Fi. I changed the Wi-Fi code. They lost their... And I set the greeting. And it goes, Mom. I was like, no, she doesn't even know what the new one is. Oh. You're asking the wrong person. Till this bro and dude stuff stops, you have no Wi-Fi.
3: That's great parenting.
0: I know.
3: They'll move.
0: That's the only tip I've got. That's the only control you've got over them. And then when they leave home, though, it's not the same anymore. You can't do that move anymore. Patsy, what's Tombstone Text for you?
1: Yeah, Gary is a saint. So this was a message.
0: We never heard about St. Gary. And I mean, I went to a Catholic primary school, but we never talked about St. Gary. Was he the Aussie one?
1: St. Gazza.
0: St. Gazza at the Last Supper.
1: This is producer Caitlin's beautiful father, Gary, who has been staying with her for the past week. And we've got a water leak somewhere in the house because we've got this massive water bill. And we thought, that can't be right.
0: I say, it's huge, your water bill.
1: It's $1,100. It's a lot of money.
0: I mean, you're running a hotel. Okay.
1: No, we do have a teenage daughter who has long showers. But even so, this is
0: ridiculous.
1: She's
0: a merlot, mate.
1: Showering like five times a day. So anyway, beautiful Gary came across yesterday to the house to see if we had a water leak, and we didn't even realise.
0: What a kind thing to do.
1: Oh, he's such a beautiful family.
0: Yeah, he is. He's a lovely guy. So did he turn up to try and find the leak?
1: Yeah, and he did. You know, old school
0: plumber. How did he find it?
1: It was in the loo, and both the loos, and you can't even notice it. You know what he did? He had this plumber's hack of getting a bit of loo paper and sticking it to the back of the cistern on the inside of the bowl, and it was getting wet. He said, look at that. You've got leaks in your toilet. Your cistern's busted. You need a new loo. So there you go.
2: Yeah,
1: so
2: two new loos.
1: Well, two new loos. That's hard to say. Yes.
0: So his idea of fixing it is to tell you need to pay thousands to get a new loo.
1: No, but he diagnosed it. And then he even said...
0: Oh, yeah, probably did your mate's rate. Listen, you can't... I see where his daughter gets it. They're always on the mate. Constantly hustling.
1: No, he said, I've got it.
0: Oh, yeah, mate, I do you right. I've got it. Bunnings now. I'll tell you what, for cash, I'll do it for 20K.
1: No. Well,
0: he's down here. He thinks everyone's minted in the big smoke working in radio. You get the old radio sort of tariff at the back pocket. Oh, I could probably do it for 3K cash.
1: He was literally on his way to the airport, so he didn't have time. He said, if I had time, I could do it for you, but this is what it should cost.
0: Oh,
1: don't pay any more
0: nightmare.
1: Than that. But at least he diagnosed it. You know, we could have got a million people out there before.
0: So what have you got? Go to Bunnings and buy a new toilet.
1: No, I think we've got to get a plumber and get a new cistern, he said. Two new cisterns. What's a cistern do?
0: Yeah. Hang on, producer Caitlin is sort of like karaoke at the moment. You've been trained in the fine arts of plumbing, have you, or something? Because it's really distracting. During this whole thing, she's just talking at me, Caitlin. The other side of the studio, I'm like, what's happening right now?
4: Yeah, well, you were saying my dad's a bloody rip-off, so I was just going, no, he's not.
0: Did I say rip-off?
3: You didn't say rip-off.
0: No, what did I say?
3: Well, you did imply
0: good,
3: that
0: was
3: a grifter of some kind.
0: No. Did I say grifter? I said always hustling. He's always working. Hard-working guy.
4: He's not hustling.
0: No, absolutely.
4: He went around there, did it for free.
0: I bet he's gutted. He had to go to the airport. Bloody hell. How much is it to cancel the flights worth to rip these idiots off?
4: But a cistern actually doesn't cost too much, so it's just the thing.
0: And you work with your dad, do you? Yeah.
4: No, but he's taught me a lot about plumbing over the years because he lives on the Gold Coast. I live in Melbourne. I give him a call.
0: What's that got to do with it? What, they're the best plumbers in the world?
4: Well, I give him a call if I have a problem, and
0: on the Gold Coast. Hello, is that the Gold? Can you put me through? It's the Gold Coast.
1: Well, you can come around and fix them, Caitlin.
4: I don't know how to change a system. I just know how to know that it is one and then get a plumber around, yes.
0: Do you reckon you could have a pretty good go?
4: I actually think I
0: Let's do this live on the show.
1: No!
2: Yes!
0: We will cover the cost of any damages. Do you know what? I reckon you would be able to work it out, actually. You are a mega resourceful person. I actually think you're the most handy person on this show.
1: Yes, she is.
3: Low bar.
0: Yeah, no, it doesn't matter, though. The bar is where it is. And you and I set that bar real low. Real low. No one could limbo under that low bar in terms of manliness by you and I. Rio was just moaning to me just now that he's forgotten his protein powder and he was reduced to having some toast.
3: Oh, no.
0: Will I be okay to make it to 10 a.m. on mere sustenance of toast?
2: My wife says to me, you grew up on a farm and you still can't do anything.
1: Oh.
0: Do it live on air. Any damages, we'll pay for.
4: I'll give Dad a call. I'll see if it's an easy one to do. But I'd love to give it a go.
0: There we go.
1: Patch, you happy with that?
0: Doesn't matter. Doesn't matter.
1: Floods the house.
0: Check your ARN contract. They own all of us. Yes. Not just our voices, our asses as well, and the toilet we sit on.
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0: Christian O'Connell Show, your local pub. Tell us about it. Christian, the pub you were talking about, that's at the heart of a community, is for me the Logan Pub. Center of nowhere, but on a Friday night, it is crammed with kids, families, friends getting together, having a fun night. It is alive with energy and a hum. Great meals. The hosts, Keith and Rosie, have been there forever. They could do with some new tables. Yeah, and all those old pubs, they've always, none of them are level, are they?
1: No.
0: You really need, we need to do a campaign to actually save the table legs. They're all wonky.
1: Well, all it needs
0: I've never been into a level Australian pub since I moved here 8 years ago today.
1: It's because it's the best use for coasters is to fold
0: right.
1: them up and
0: that's
1: then
0: what
1: you stabilise the table. Exactly.
0: It's not for your drink. It's for the table legs. Keith and Rosie then at the Logan. Could do with a lick of paint as well. Please consider Logan Pub. Tony, thank you very much about telling us about your local pub. So if you just tuned in, we want to save the Australian pub. They are dying out and they're worth fighting for. The last 20 years, over 60% of local pubs have gone and they're not coming back, which is why we need your help. Save our pub.

0: Mary, tell us about your local pub. Good morning, Mary. Welcome to the show.
1: Good morning, Christian. How are you?
0: I'm good. Now, listen,
1: good listening to your show.
0: Thank you very much, Mary. Thanks for calling in and giving the show a go. Now, tell us about your local pub.
1: Well, I grew up in Ultimo in the city.
0: Yep.
1: I'm 63 now. We used to always go to the Glasgow Arms Hotel, where they run family outings and done all a lot of things. A lot of my uncles and all that went there. Any of the wakes in the family were always ended up back at the Glasgow Arms. The family, the Ultimo reunion is held every year. And after the hall, we go back to the Glasgow Arms Hotel. It's a really nice, friendly atmosphere there.
0: I'll have to check
1: and
0: it out.
1: I think they need a little bit of workover.
0: Yep.
1: Like, I'm 63 now, and I remember going there as a little kid. So, and it's a really good place.
0: Brilliant. Well, this is exactly what we're looking for, Mary. Thank you very much for telling us about the Glasgow.
1: Excellent.
0: So it's the Glasgow Arms Hotel, isn't it?
1: The Glasgow Arms in Ballora Road.
0: Gotcha. Mary, thank you very much. Have a good day.
1: Thank you, and have a good day, and enjoy the rest. Thank you.
0: Oh, enjoy the day and the rest. You know, there's always that other little bit. At the end of the day, enjoy that. Kerry. Sounds like she was calling from the pub. And Kerry, good morning, Kerry.
2: Good morning, Christian. How are you?
0: I'm good. Welcome to Save Our Pub HQ. Tell us about your local pub.
2: Okay, the Hopetoun Community Hotel. Not is it only the local, it is the only pub in town. The dining room could do with a revamp. It has been the same dining room forever. Like, if I looked at photos from my auntie's and uncle's anniversaries, it looks the same.
0: Nothing's changed.
2: Yeah. Nothing's changed.
0: Yeah, they've changed, but the backdrop hasn't.
2: No, that's right. The publican's changed hands because it's a community hotel. At the moment, Steve's got it. He's come back home to his hometown. He's doing a great job.
0: Brilliant.
2: It is the centre of the community. Everything's there. The Lionesses go there. The Probus Club goes there. You name it, that's where they meet.
0: Yeah, these are meeting places, aren't they? They're really important.
2: And not only is it just for locals, but because there's a free camping ground at the wonderful lake down there, you've got all these people that come to camp to do the silo trails as well.
0: Oh, right. Amazing. So it's a really important spot there. It needs fighting for.
2: It does. It's worth fighting for now that it's the only one.
0: All right. This is why we're doing this. Kerry, thank you so much about telling us about
2: them as well.
0: Pleasure. All right. Have a good day. And the rest. We're on a mission now. We need your help. The place to go now is thegoldwebsite.com.au. You can tell us all about your local pub and why it could really do with the $5,000. So it's five pubs are getting $5,000. Just had this message from one of the big cheeses at Forex.
3: 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I sometimes forget how important pubs really are until you hear how much they mean to people. For me personally,

0: 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Good on you for getting the conversation going, mate. We're really excited to be involved. Cheers.
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11: Well, it's Friday afternoon.
12: I don't know where to put myself. I don't know whether I'm excited or nervous or anxious.
11: Mm-hmm.
12: My son, and I asked permission to mention it because I wouldn't if he didn't want me to.
11: Yeah,
12: younger son.
11: What's happened? Is he coming out?
12: No. He's decided to do stand-up tonight at an open mic for the first time. He's got to do 5 minutes and I'm going to go and watch. I asked him. I didn't know whether I wanted to. Some of his friends are going and I thought, should I just leave this to them, and would I be relieved if he didn't want me to go?
11: Oh.
12: In the end, he said, look, you may as well come on. So I'm going to go.
11: Good.
12: I don't know how I feel about
11: just,
12: it.
11: Just, you know.
12: Because you've done stand-up.
11: I have. I did it a long time ago.
12: You did stand-up at a pivotal time in the world's history.
11: My last night was when September 11 happened. And
12: no one's blaming you.
11: No, but it was on the night. And I had a really good night, but then as I was heading home, sure. I missed all the information because I ride a motorcycle.
12: You're on a bit of a high.
11: I went to bed and just woke up in the morning and the world had changed. And I thought, well, we're all going to war. It's the end of the world.
12: You could have gone
11: the
12: other way. You could have said people need to laugh.
11: Yeah, but at the time, There was
12: no,
11: a lot of
12: at the time,
11: I went the week later for a spot and there was no one in the crowd. Mm. And what do you make jokes about? I remember Arndo was doing the circuit as well at that time.
12: A circuit as well. Yeah, like you're doing a circuit.
11: Well,
12: come on.
11: A circuit
12: on.
11: Of one venue.
12: Yeah.
11: Yeah. But if anything, it got me to do this. Like I went from being standard FM DJ talking about Andrew and Amanda in the morning and here's some Nickelback.
12: And now what do you do?
11: To doing this show, content and bit of myself and observating or observing stories and all that stuff.
12: Yeah, go, so Jack, put you over the line.
11: Does he want me to come? Should I come?
12: No, I don't. No. Let's not make this about you.
11: Let's not
12: over-razz it.
11: I'll come in with a Spirex notebook and my glasses, which I don't even need. Right, okay, mate.
12: No, I'm going to take some scorecards, but I'm going to leave it under, know, let's underplay it.
11: So he's not coming out?
12: No. There are more announcements in the world than that.
11: I'm at my age. I've got something to tell you, Dad. What is it? We have an action-packed show today. Friday, we can't do anything without doing the Fast Five. Instagram is here as well, and Jonesy Demanded Muscle Memory. We have $4,000 up for grabs. Jonesy Demanded driving you home with Jam Nation.

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1: How fast can this thing go?
2: Faster than the speed of light.
3: Jonesy and Amanda.
2: Fast five.
0: Five questions. Can you go all the way and answer all five questions correctly? If you do that, Amanda will say...
4: I will say you will win an unlimited 12-month Amason plan if you win, if you answer question number five correctly.
0: Your son Jack is performing his first stand-up debut tonight.
4: I think he needs a tight five, as it were.
0: Yeah, but that's what they give you. You get 5 minutes and the little light comes on and then you got to get off.
4: Yeah.
0: And that can be very unceremonious as well. They'll just switch the mic off on you.
4: They put on like a big little Bo Peep hook.
0: Yeah, big hook
4: comes
0: out.
4: Around your neck and off you go, like vaudeville.
0: And some nights you can't wait for that hook.
4: I know. It's only been 1 minute. Come on.
0: Come sooner. But the first night, I remember my first night very, very well, and it is a great night. Like, it took a long time to get to the first night because I'd put my name down and I never got up there. Like, it took 3-4 weeks. So I wasn't actually... So you'd go there, you write your name down, and then...
4: I think he's just a shorter slot tonight.
0: Yeah, but all that adrenaline. See, yeah, the kids these days, they've got a guaranteed spot. Like, I every night I'd go, I'd have that anxiety is, are we going on? And then you'd sit there and watch all these other
4: dudes. Well, he's not at a big comedy club.
0: No, but I wasn't either. But it's just changed a bit. But he will enjoy it and he will always remember.
4: Well, I'm really proud of him for having a go.
0: James is in Burnie.
4: Oh, I love Burnie. And I love James. How are you, James?
5: Doing good.
4: That's good.
0: Good. It's a pity you're not coming up to Sydney to see Amanda's son make his debut.
4: Let's not overplay it. He's anxious enough that I'm going to be there.
5: Sounds like it'd be a hoot.
0: Yeah, it'd be a hoot. You'd be a bit of a tough crowd. And that's what happens in the future, though.
4: Yeah, well.
0: Because it's one thing when all your mates go along, and I'm presuming his mates will be there tonight, but when none of your mates are there and you've got to win the crowd, and you win the crowd, you win your freedom.
4: Okay. Have you stopped your ranting like an old coot?
0: No, I'm stopping.
4: Question number one. What is Spider-Man's famous motto, James?
5: With great power comes great responsibility.
0: True.
4: I thought that was the motto of the Kennedy family, not Spider-Man.
0: No, they ripped it off Spidey.
4: Oh, did they?
0: They did, those Kennedys. Let's play Monster Mash, James.
6: Let's kick off this Monster Mash.
7: Yeah, let's make it up.
4: James, we've mashed two songs together. What are they?
8: Yes, I've been playing from where I come
4: back. Wow.
0: Ooh.
8: No, because in that.
4: Wow, what a mix of energies.
0: Any idea there, James?
5: I can only think of one song, Jitterbug.
4: You've got the right song but the wrong name.
0: Yeah. I tell you what, let's just hear that again, Ryan.
8: Yes, I've been playing from where I come back. No, no.
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8: 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Or maybe a bit... 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

0: Hello there, it's Jonesy and Amanda driving you home. We are into the Fast Five.
1: How fast can this thing go?
2: Faster than the speed of light.
3: Jonesy and Amanda.
2: Fast Five.
4: Not only that, we're up to question number two, which is Monster Mash.
5: Let's kick off this Monster Mash.
6: Yeah, let's make it.
0: Hello,
4: Fiona. Fiona.
7: Hello, how are you?
4: Very well, thank you.
0: I've got a bit of envy for Amanda's son, Jack. He's making his debut performance as a stand-up comedian tonight, and I remember it very, very well when I did that back in 2001, all those years ago.
7: Well, not that long ago.
4: No, well, Jack's only got, he's sort of got a couple of jokes. Well, he's got, you know, he's always been funny,
0: he's a funny
4: as you
0: guy.
4: Know. But he's written down some of his little punchlines. How patronising do I sound?
0: So what are you going, are you going to be dressed sort of like baseball cap and sunglasses?
4: No, the problem is I'm going straight from work and I only realised I'm going to have to do that once I came in. So I'm not, I wanted to go dressed like Cruella de Vil or something. Make me laugh, little boy. But I'm dressed like I'm wearing, you know, I'm just like a bag lady because I was, you know, it's my Friday outfit for work.
0: Fiona.
4: Fiona, here comes question two. What two songs have we mashed together?
6: Yes, I'll be-

0: Can you give us one or both songs, Fiona?
1: Amy Winehouse, Rehab.
0: Yes, yep. That's one. Make me go to rehab. And what's the other song?
1: I used to rock out to this. Wham, Wake Me Up Before You Go.
2: That's yes. It. Not Jitterbug.
0: No, James called it Jitterbug. This next song is multiple choice for you. Rapper Eminem holds a record for the most words in a hit single. For which 2013 song was it? A, Rap God, B, Lose Yourself, or C, The Real Slim Shady?
1: Oh,
0: sorry, Fiona.
2: Troy is in Avalon.
0: Hello, Troy. How are you?
3: Hey, mate. How are you?
0: Very well, thank you. This is multiple choice. Eminem holds the record for the most words in a hit single for which 2013 song? Is it Rap God, Lose Yourself, or The Real Slim Shady?
3: Rap God.
0: It's Rap God. Rap God. Here's a bit of this. He raps 97 words,
2: yep.
0: Averaging 6.5 words per second.
2: I'm a receptionist and a girl. Mm-hmm. Troy, in bowling, what's the term used for getting three consecutive strikes?
3: Three strikes is a turkey.
2: That's a turkey.
0: Question five. Here we go, Troy. Let's answer.
2: Oh, Troy, you're all in, Troy. Here we go.
0: The Mandalorian and Grogu is a new film set in which famous movie franchise?
3: Easy. Star Wars.
0: Star Wars.
2: A lot of people are saying it's the death of the franchise.
0: Well, are you going to be seeing it, Troy? Are you a Star Wars nerd?
3: I am, actually. Mm-hmm. I just saw the preview for that a couple of days ago.
2: What did you think?
3: It's different.
2: Mm-hmm.
3: A bit off track, maybe a bit childish.
2: Yeah, do you think they've too Disney-fied it?
3: Yeah, exactly.
0: How long can Baby Yoda be a baby?
2: Well, that's the thing. Disney.
0: Why isn't it Teenage Yoda by now?
2: Look, this is what Spielberg does and what Disney does. They always add little kids, little cute kids doing stuff.
0: Well, Baby Yoda was very cute.
2: No, I don't want Baby Yoda. I want the 800-year-old Yoda.
0: Well, what about the teenage Yoda who just wears pimples and yells at you?
2: Teenage stinky Yoda.
0: Yeah. Eating two-minute noodles.
2: Troy, congratulations to you. You've won the Jam Pack. 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
3: Wicked. Thanks, Brian.
2: Yeah, that's another franchise that everyone hates.
0: Wicked.
2: Oh,
0: you're the only one that hates
2: him. I'm not a fan of it.
0: Why Baby Yoda was in Wicked, I don't know.
2: Might as well be. He's green. See? I've still got it. The gift's still there. If you would like to play the Fast Five, why not register? JonesyDemander.com.au. 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

0: Jonesy and Amanda driving you home this Friday afternoon.
1: There's lots of talk at the moment about looks maxing for men. Women have been doing strange interventions to their appearance for a long time, but this seems to be new to the world of men. We've seen the guys hitting their jaws with hammers to change the bone growth.
0: Does that work in any way?
1: It changes your bone growth. Dangerous for you, though.
0: Yeah, but you know, are they breaking their jaws or they just give them a little tappy-tap?
1: Give them a little tappy-tap, but over time it's not a safe thing to be doing.
0: Sure.
1: But it is creating what they call looks maxing. The looks maxing community has a particular scale, an elaborate system for ranking human appearance that's gone from freak forums on TikTok pretty much into more of the mainstream in the manosphere. It's dreamed up by aesthetics-obsessed subculture. And there's a scale with very specific empirical assessments of attractiveness, one of which is the angle that your jaw should be, et cetera.
0: Mm-hmm.
1: We've had a lot of other things. There are neck, like in Kiwis,
0: yep.
1: Neck thickening exercises, mewing. This apparently, if you rest your tongue on the roof of your mouth, you can improve your facial structure and get a more defined jawline.
0: I'm doing it now.
1: See if you can understand what this is. Hunter eye exercises. Hunter eyes are characterized by deep-set, narrow, hooded eyelids with minimal scleral show, meaning no whites. It's visible below the iris. And a positive and neutral canthal tilt. Contrast to prey eyes and a negative canthal. Semen retention to boost testosterone. Evidence behind it, but they believe that that's great.
0: What happens? You just don't have any action.
1: No, don't have any action because it builds your testosterone.
0: I'm doing well at that. I must have a lot.
1: Limb lengthening surgery. And they've said this has been around for a long time for people who have severe limb shortness and deformities. Mm-hmm. But now, you know, guys who are 5'8" wanting to be 6', this involves inserting rods in external frames, pulling the bones apart.
0: Yep.
1: This is extreme stuff.
0: Well, they used to put you on the rack in the Inquisition days.
1: Not to give you a little extra bit of height. I'll just wear the high heels. Thanks, mate.
0: Hang on, I'm not going to denounce anything yet until you give me another 2 inches. I'm not denouncing anything.
1: And then this is the latest one I've been reading. It's happening a lot in Russia. Cauliflower ears maxing. You know what a cauliflower ear is?
0: Yeah, rugby league players get them.
1: Rugby union players get it a lot too. And this is where the cartilage in your ear is swollen and it's like a giant lump on the side of your head.
0: Yep.
1: Players work very hard these days not to get cauliflower.
0: That's why they wear the headgear.
1: The headgear and also do treatments to make
0: tape around there.
1: That sort of stuff. So the reason these men are doing it is because they think they will look like MMA fighters.
0: Oh.
1: So they're reportedly paying 6,000 rubles, which is about $80 per ear, to have their ears compressed and permanently mangled. It mimics the cauliflower ear, a condition where repeated blows to the head has caused the ear to become lumpy and hardened. So one practitioner who does it says he's booked solid for a month.
0: Right.
1: No, with a month-long wait list for men who think being deliberately deformed will intimidate others. While it only costs $80 to get it, reversing it is very hard. If it gets infected, the reconstructive surgery requires rib cartilage or a prosthetic implant, starting at over $1,200 and taking 4 months to heal. Whereas psychologists say that real martial artists have a special calm and confidence that doesn't require this ostentatious masculinity. And fighters are saying you can tell the difference if someone's got a real bashed ear from being an MMA fighter or that they've artificially done it. I like this quote underneath the story here. Someone says this is like those D-bags who give themselves lines in their eyebrows, fake scarring.
0: Oh, you're right.
1: And this person here says, you know what, just get a membership. Plenty of folks at the gym will be happy to assist you and help out the community. So there you go, fake cauliflower ears.
0: This is the thing.
1: I'll keep you up to date with all the looks maxing. You know where to come.
0: Jonesy and Amanda driving you home with Jam Nation.

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0: it's Jonesy and Amanda driving you home this Friday. Corporate phrases. You work in corporatania.
1: Me? You and I don't work in a corporate world.
0: Oh, there's a lot of corporates around. Remember that time we were in a meeting and that guy was talking and you said to me, what is he saying?
1: And finally, they were trying to describe an ad campaign to us and some market actualization. And I said, I haven't understood a single word you've said. Remember when we first started in this new building and I went around and looked at all the job descriptions. On people had little cardboard placards on their desk with their name and their job description. Digital actualization marketing Melbourne. Mm. What the hell are those words?
0: Head of acquisitions. What are we doing? Assets, all that sort of stuff. I've got no idea. But there's a lot of corporate lingo. I don't know if it flows on the building site or if you're working in the haberdashery department at Best and Less. But in the corporate
1: world, I think every industry would have its own lingo, its own version of corporate stupidity of the word salad things.
0: So it's been broken up into three categories now. So we've got tolerable, this is stuff you can live with. You've got intolerable.
1: Stuff you can't live with, presumably. And what's
0: and
1: the other one?
0: Stuff that should be banished to hell.
1: Okay.
0: Okay, I'll give you an example. Tolerable, I'll look into it.
1: Yeah, well, that's just
0: I'll look into it.
1: That's just normal English.
0: That means I'm not going to do anything about it.
1: Oh, it means I disagree. I think it means I hear what you're saying to me.
0: We used to have a guy called Mirror Man because he was always going, I'll look into it. And nothing would ever get done.
1: I thought they called you Mirror Man because of your vanity.
0: No. They call me whatever gets the job done. Let's circle back, which is a bit like, I'll look into it. That's tolerable.
1: That's as old as have a nice day.
0: We're not dealing with this right now. That's what that.
1: I don't mind that one.
0: Can we take this offline? That means.
1: What does that mean?
0: That's tolerable. That means let's not do this in front of everyone.
1: The kids.
0: Let's not fight in front of everyone. Okay, so then we move into intolerable.
1: Yes, what do people say is intolerable?
0: We're still aligning internally, which basically means no one here agrees.
1: Oh.
0: And someone's going to come to pass on that. Also, which is intolerable, we need to manage expectations.
1: That means.
0: That's when management says that to you.
1: That when they mean you're not getting a pay rise and you may not even have a job.
0: You're not going to get that. One of your phrases that's in there, I'm at bandwidth.
1: I don't have the bandwidth. I like that one. I use that one a lot. I'm saying, and I say that too. I don't have the bandwidth to deal with this right now, to unpack this right now and circle back.
0: Okay, the ones that should be banned to hell?
1: Yes.
0: Low-hanging fruit.
1: Oh, yeah. What about the one that you use all the time? Shooting fish in a barrel.
0: It's as easy as shooting fish in a barrel. That's a great saying.
1: Well, the people who use all these awful sayings believe they're great sayings.
0: That means shooting fish in a barrel is good. And finally, is the juice worth the squeeze?
1: Is the juice worth the squeeze?
0: Is the juice worth the squeeze?
1: I don't mind it because it's very descriptive.
0: Yeah, well, is it?
1: It is. It says, is the end result worth this hassle that we're putting into it?
0: Like when you propose the radio competition, poo your pants for cash.
1: Well, I can't win everything. Was the juice worth the squeeze?
0: We all said we're all at bandwidth. What's worth the squeeze is Jonesy and Amanda's muscle memory. That's coming up. $2,000, your last chance, this, coming up next hour with Jam Nation.

0: afternoon to you. Fry-yay.
1: Fry-yay. Do you have an item of clothing that you wore when you were younger that you thought, oh, my God, that will never, ever come back into fashion?
0: I had a pair of tracker board shorts. Do you remember those?
1: Just regular board shorts.
0: No. They had like a big slit up the side.
1: Like Warwick Kappa's pants?
0: They weren't like the Warwick Kappa shorts. No, they were board shorts, but they had a split up the side.
1: Well, they may not come back. I thought the bubble skirt would never come back.
0: Yep.
1: That did make a comeback. And there's something else that I'm horrified. Or am I delighted? I can't tell.
0: Oh, okay.
1: A fashion item that's made a comeback. We're going to put it to the pub test.
0: Ooh, I'm excited about this. Also, we're going to be testing your muscle memory, jam muscle memory coming up. You know what? $2,000. That's on the way. Jonesy and Amanda driving you home with Jam Nation.

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2: 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Jonesy and Amanda's.
0: Yeah, for your brain. How's your brain muscle going?
3: Heaps good in that.
0: Every day, $2,000 could be yours. And we're choosing people from our win page, jonesyandamanda.com.au. Addie is in Napoleon's. Hello, Addie.
4: Hello, how are you?
0: We're going okay. What's going on in Napoleon's today?
4: Oh, look, it's actually quite nice. It's a blue sky, no rain. It's absolutely beautiful. Nice.
5: Napoleon's sounds like a theatre restaurant. You don't have anyone lurching out at you and singing a bawdy ballad.
4: Well, look, except for people in my own household, no, unfortunately.
5: Fair enough.
4: We only have about 350 residents, so it's fairly small.
0: It's just down the road from Magpie.
4: It is. It's not far from Ballarat.
0: Yeah.
4: Yes.
0: Nice area. Nice neck of the woods. We're doing all this small talk to get you into a nice lulled sense of security so you wins this $2,000, Addie.
5: So you wins it.
0: So you wins the $2,000. So. Come on, you got to do this.
5: Addie, we've been playing this all week. This is how it goes. We give you a subject. You have 10 seconds to list five varieties of that subject. If you do that, $2,000 is yours.
4: Okay.
5: All right.
4: I'll see.
5: So we've got... Are you ready to go, Ryan, with the timer?
0: Ryan's nodding his head.
5: We have 10 seconds on the clock. We need five examples of body parts. Go.
4: Arm, leg, knee, brain, heart, lung.
0: Oh, okay. Yeah. Giving us six.
5: Oh, wow.
4: You did
5: it. You've done it.
0: And you didn't go for any Rudy bits, Addie.
4: No. We don't do Rudy bits.
5: No. Really? Not in your theatre restaurant, maybe.
4: No.
0: Addie doesn't do Rudy bits. $2,000 is yours, Addie.
4: No way.
5: Yes.
0: Why?
4: Oh, my goodness.
5: It's as simple as that, Addie.
0: So easy.
4: That is crazy. Oh, my goodness. Thank you so much. Addie. I need a holiday so desperately.
0: Well, good. Excellent. Well, you carry on and have a good weekend, okay?
5: Well played, Addie. Have a great weekend.
4: Thank you so much. Thank you. I love you. Bye.
0: We love you, Addie.
5: Bye.
0: Thanks to Nutrilife. And that's just the benefits of registering at jonesyandamanda.com.au. 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

0: It's Jonesy Demander driving you home. I love Friday because we get on down to the Jonesy Demander Arms for the pub test.
1: The pub test.
2: Pub test.
1: Does not pass the pub test.
2: Pub test.
1: Pub test. Does it pass the pub test?
2: Pub test.
3: Yeah, the pub test.
1: Doesn't pass the sniff test.
4: Stop it. It's not helpful.
0: You teased us with this at the top of hour.
5: I did, Brendan. There's an item of clothing that has appeared in shops and people who wore them first time around are going, please, no. I'm talking about the stirrup pant.
0: Mm-hmm.
5: This was a pant. In our day, it was made, it's like a ski pant.
0: Yep.
5: And it had that thick material, but the main distinguishing characteristic was a piece of elastic that went under your foot, so it tucked into a boot or a shoe. But the way we used to wear it was just with a low shoe anyway, so you saw the stirrup.
0: So you saw this. Oh, so, right, okay, that was a...
5: That was a thing.
0: Right, it was a T-bar for your feet.
5: It was... A T-bar for the feet.
0: Mm-hmm.
5: And apparently Kmart has revived these skin-tight pants, elastic strap under the foot. It reminds everyone of a certain time of their life. And some people are saying how brilliant, good, this is going to be great for tucking pants into long boots, etc.
0: Yep.
5: Some are saying don't ever throw out anything in your wardrobe because everything will come back. Other comments here, I do not consent. Remember, if you wore this the first time, you don't have to do it again. You can say no.
0: It's true. The practicalities thereof, it stops the leg rising up, riding up, I guess.
5: That's right. And also maybe a second practicality is it stops your sock going down into your shoe.
0: Oh, which is, yeah, terrible.
5: Yeah.
0: But doesn't it actually pull the whole pant down?
5: No, because it was made of such thick material that you fastened around your waist.
0: Okay.
5: The original versions. I haven't seen the new version and it was like this thick ski pant material, but it did make you look like your legs were sort of two triangles.
0: These days they've made so many advances in textiles. When you look at the Lululemon pants, they seem to stay perfectly in place. So are they all a moot? Or is this all a moot
5: No,
0: point?
5: But this is the whole point is that, well, I see what you mean, that they yeah. wouldn't go...
0: Well, they don't ride anywhere. Well,
5: yeah.
0: Except around your moot.
5: I'm having a little bit of a flashback and I can't tell if it's good or bad. What do you think? Stirrup pants.
0: Jonesy Demander driving you home with Jam Nation.

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1: Surely you can't be serious.
0: MTV. The Rubik's Cube. Sounds like the 80s to us. 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And singing into hairbrushes to this. It's the final countdown. 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

0: Hello there, it's Jonesy and Amanda driving you home. 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
1: The pub test.
2: Pub test.
1: Does not pass the pub test.
2: Pub test.
1: Pub test. Does it pass the pub test?
2: Pub test.
3: Yeah, the pub test.
4: Doesn't pass the sniff test.
1: Stop it. It's not helpful.
0: A retro fashion trend we thought we had seen the last of has returned to Aussie store shelves.
5: We're talking about, brace yourself, the stirrup pant. Brace, stirrup, it's all the horsey stuff's coming back. These were the pants in our era. They were made of the stuff that was like ski pants.
0: Yep.
5: But you had that piece of elastic underneath the heel that kept them down, so they looked like two triangles.
0: I don't really have any problem with the ski pant. I don't know why you're getting all bent out of shape about this.
5: Well, I
0: because if you're wearing a cowboy boot with
5: if
0: ski
5: you're wearing
0: pants,
5: a boot, it
0: you might look mentally bereft, but
5: no, this is the way that you can tuck things into a higher boot. But in our days, we used to wear them just with, you know, a ballet flat.
0: Yeah, oh, it's so ballet flats.
5: Yeah, ballet flats are big now.
0: No, I don't like
5: but this,
0: those
5: in these ones, you can see the elastic underneath your foot. Intriguing. I'm having a bit of a reaction and I don't know what it is. How do you feel? Stirrup pants, do they pass the pub test?
6: Absolutely not. They just were ugly. Don't bring it back.
7: Yeah, no, it's something my mum wore in the 80s, so I think it's just day in the past.
8: Nah, they're a bit funny. I wouldn't wear them personally. If you cover them up with shoes, you wouldn't be able to see, but I wouldn't wear them out in public.
9: Nah, not at all. I don't reckon they pass pub test at all. They're very unnecessary and a very unattractive bit of gear.
10: Oh, my God. I used to wear them in the 80s. Hated them because you've got to be very slim to wear them, and I've had three kids, and they kept sliding down or going up, and I ended up with camel toe. They were horrible.
5: I'm intrigued by that last call because the whole point of the strip pants is that it pulls things down.
0: Yeah, geez, how much?
5: She must have snipped the elastic to have them go back up.
0: How much has it gone back up? Yeah. Anyway, I noticed you have a news story revolving moon rocks and a theft, and I'm curious.
5: Be curious no more, because coming up next, I'll explain all.
0: Jonesy and Amanda driving you home with Jam Nation.

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0: Jonesy and Amanda driving you home this Friday afternoon.
1: Thanks to the Artemis mission recently that went around the moon and came back again, and it ignited our love of space travel, I think. People have become quite cynical and tired about it, but this reignited us into the majesty, the bravery, the science that goes into it. There's a story I've got in front of me here that I'd never heard about. This is something that happened in 2002, and it is one of it's a case that's remained one of the most infamous thefts in NASA's history.
0: Right.
1: So in July 2002, a 24-year-old NASA intern called Thad Roberts and two accomplices carried out a late-night break-in at the Johnson Space Center. They stole a safe containing 8 kilos of lunar samples. These had been collected during Apollo missions between 69 and 72, valued at about $21 million.
0: Wow.
1: They're kind of moon rocks, I guess, is what he stole. Hugely precious and scientifically important
0: things. $21 million, what do they do with them?

0: is the fact that they're that rare.
1: I imagine so. Mm. And imagine if you sold that off, who wouldn't? I would love a piece of moon rock. To think that that thing I'm looking at has been to the moon.
0: Can I look on eBay? I'll just see if it's on eBay.
1: Well, let me tell you the story to see, because he's been captured.
0: Did he get? Okay, he kept going. Okay. I'm intrigued.
1: So this is how they did it. This is interesting. The moon rocks were taken because when the group rewired security cameras, are you paying attention to me?
0: Yeah, I'm checking out moon rocks. You keep going.
1: The group rewired security cameras. They used authentic NASA badges.
0: Yep.
1: And they wore neoprene bodysuits to avoid thermal sensors.
0: Wow, it's really James Bond stuff.
1: Isn't it just? And then he admitted some of the stolen samples were placed under his bed. So he claimed to have sex on top of them. They were under his bed. So he could say that he had sex on the moon with his girlfriend. Right. This was his big thing. He said he did what no one has done before. There's Buzz Aldrin saying, hang on a minute, hold my beer. I found a creature, me and the man in the moon. So he said he did something no one had done before, and that was having sex on the moon. So when he was caught, and then he publicly framed the act as something driven by love and symbolism that, you know, these moon rocks are so important, et cetera, the FBI said, really? Then why have you been trying to coordinate a buyer in Belgium? So they've been trying to sell it, offering between $1,000 and $5,000 per gram. This is in 2002.
0: Yeah.
1: But this is weird. The buyer became suspicious and contacted authorities because it's not like they're going to come across legally sanctioned moon rocks.
0: Well, I'm just on eBay now. 18-carat gold moon rock locket, lunar meteorite necklace jewelry with authenticity card. $95.08.
1: What did it's
0: $22 delivery.
1: It's not moon rock, is it? It's a meteorite, something that they say has come from space.
0: It says moon rock locket.
1: Yeah.
0: Moon rock locket.
1: Yeah. Investigators had an undercover sting to arrest him and his accomplices. They said the samples, this is the sadness of it. Mm-hmm. The samples had been rendered scientifically useless, probably smashed underneath his bed when he was having it off.
0: Right.
1: And so, and also decades of handwritten research notes that were stored in the same safe had been destroyed. So he pleaded guilty. He was in prison for 8 years.
0: Ooh.
1: Yeah. And as I said, it remains one of the most infamous thefts in NASA history. They turned this into a movie or a book because it sounds so dramatic. In 2011, a book called Sex on the Moon.
0: Sex on the Moon.
1: Yeah.
0: Yeah. If only he didn't get the Uranus samples.
1: I should have run a clock on it. I had an internal bet that there'd be some reference to Uranus.
0: Would you like a Uranus rock locket?
1: I don't think we've gone to Uranus.
0: Yeah, I'm sure someone's been there.
1: No one's been to Uranus.
0: I'm pretty sure.
1: Oh, if they have, I don't want anything that's been brought back.
0: Instagram is coming up. Jonesy and Amanda driving you home with Jam Nation.

0: Hello there. I'm excited about saving our pub thanks to Forex. Five pubs, $5,000. If your local means something to you, fight for it.
1: Yeah.
0: Go to thegoldwebsite.com.au and nominate your pub.
1: You get to nominate the pub that you think deserves a giant makeover.
0: Yesterday, just vis-a-vis of pubs, which I have gone to many of, introduced the Jonesy Pubometer.
1: Yeah.
0: It recalls.
1: It's almost like a supercharger computer that has to do a lot of calculations.
0: It recalls every pub I've been to in my life.
1: Mm-hmm.
0: And just by initiating the pubometer, this device will tap into a core memory of that pub and what is on the menu on that day. Can you just lend me another coin so I can get it?
1: You know, it's just a pokey.
0: No, it's not. It's a pubometer. Okay. Oh, look.
1: What's it say, Brendan? Well, I can't see.
0: Yesterday
1: from here.
0: We were at the Last Chance Tavern.
1: Yeah.
0: And you're still getting over the skimpies.
1: Please.
0: Today.
1: Have you ever been to a pub where women are clothed?
0: Today. The Tarriner Hotel.
1: Wow.
0: I remember it like yesterday because I was there yesterday. No, it's a great pub. When it, you know how I write for the motorcycle enthusiast magazine, Live to Ride?
1: Yes.
0: We often stay at the Tarriner Hotel. And I can tell you today, on Friday, it's not Skimpy Friday.
1: Isn't it?
0: No, it's Pie Day.
1: Wear a flannelette jumper Friday.
0: It's Pie Day Friday.
1: Oh, yum.
0: A Guinness beef pie floater, $26. Very
1: yum.
0: Very reasonable. That's from my memory. Tomorrow's Schnitty Saturday and Sunday's Surf and Turf Sunday.
1: Mm-hmm.
0: So there you go. Give it up for the Tarriner Hotel.
1: Okay, great.
0: But you can support your pub. Doesn't have to be the Tarriner Hotel because it looks like it's doing all right. Thegoldwebsite.com.au. The pub is calling somewhere between the first sip and the last laugh. It's always a 4X.
1: Well, coming up, let's talk about a man who had a stroke on the loo and something incredible happened to his brain.
0: Okay.
1: Stick with us.
0: Instagram makes its return as well with Jam Nation.

0: It's Jonesy and Amanda's Jam Nation, driving you home.
1: I have a very interesting story here about how some man's neurology, his brain chemistry and the way he sees the world shifted irrevocably.
0: Mm.
1: But this is the headline of the story. Imagine pooping yourself so hard you accidentally turn yourself into a creative genius. So this is in 2001. This man was sitting on the loo. Someone knocked on the door and he, quote, attempted to evacuate his bowels too quickly, accidentally blowing two blood vessels on both sides of his brain.
0: Wow.
1: He ended up in a 10-day coma. And when he woke up, he instantly felt that something wasn't right. In his own words, he said, "My head was subtly full of rhymes and images and pictures. I looked out the window and the tree was sprouting numbers." So even though he'd been a builder, he'd actually been quite a violent character and had a long history of drug abuse. He'd even gone to prison. But suddenly he saw the world in a very artistic way. He started speaking in rhyme, started writing poetry, elaborately painting elaborate paintings on any surface he could find, walls, tables, anything, painting up to 19 hours a day. And everything struck him as beautiful and cosmically meaningful. He didn't really know what was going on, so he eventually wrote to a couple of neuroscientists who did some tests. And most of us, our frontal lobe will filter the raw sensory data we receive from our surroundings. His injuries knocked, or they blocked this filter so he could see and hear much more. So he wasn't filtering the information he was getting. So he said this is the most wonderful thing that ever happened to him, was having a stroke while doing a poo. He said, "It's given me 11 years of a magnificent adventure."
0: Wow.
1: Wow.
0: You know, and women say that we spend too long in there.
1: "I'm writing you some poetry. Leave me alone." And you've got the paper to write it on.
0: Jonesy and Amanda driving you home with Jam Nation.

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0: Jonesy and Amanda driving you home. You just said you needed something. You needed entertainment and information. Intimation or infotainment.
1: What about inflammation?
0: What about Jonesy's big fat? Sing an Eminem.

0: Wow, he went low.
1: George Washington died in 1799.
0: Is there more to it than that?
1: The first dinosaur fossil was formally recognized and named in 1824.
0: Meaning?
1: Well, I'll say this. Abraham Lincoln signed the Homestead Act in 1862. The word dinosaur was not coined until 1842, just 20 years before. George Washington lived his whole life without awareness of dinosaurs.
0: What did he play with as a kid? He sat home and played with his wooden teeth.
1: Chopping down cherry trees.
0: Wouldn't go. Jonesy's fact, Jonesy's fact, Jonesy's fact, Jonesy's fact,
1: Jonesy's fact, Jonesy's fact, Jonesy's fact, Jonesy's fact. Infotainment.
0: In for something.
1: Coming up, Instagram is here. Would you like to play? Jonesy and Amanda driving you home with Jam Nation.

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2: Any money. Jonesy and Amanda's.
0: Here it is. 10 questions, 60 seconds on the clock. You can pass if you don't know an answer. We'll come back to that question if time permits. You get all the questions right, you win $1,000.
3: You can make it $2,000 by answering a bonus question, but it is double or nothing.
0: What's the word from Karen of Ballarat?
3: Hello, Karen.
4: Hello, how are you?
0: Any big plans for the weekend, Karen?
4: Yes, going away for the weekend.
0: Ooh.
4: Yeah, for football.
0: Oh.
4: Pembles. Pembles. Pembles plays
5: 4-3-3.
4: 433. I had to ask my partner, Keith Collingwood, and I'm not.
0: Oh, okay.
3: So is this more of a weekend for him, you think, Karen?
4: No, it's a luxury weekend.
0: A luxury.
3: Oh,
0: this
3: nice.
0: Oh, so you're going together, or it sounds like...
4: No, he's got the footy and I'm going to have a luxury.
3: Right. Oh, well, let's see if we can get you some money to play
0: best
3: with.
0: Best of luck to you both.
3: All right, Karen, we've got 10 questions, 60 seconds. If you're not sure, say pass, all right, because we might have time to come back. All right, Karen, here we go. Question number one, what planet do we live on?
4: Earth.
3: Question two, in which city is the Berlin Wall located?
4: Germany.
3: Oh.
4: Berlin.
3: We have to take that first answer.
0: Man.
3: Oh, plops.
0: I hope Collie would have better luck. And
4: but
0: I
3: hope you have a luxury weekend no matter what.
4: I was going to say Berlin, Germany, but anyway.
0: Oh, Karen.
3: Oh, sorry, Karen. Thank you for playing. Have a great weekend.
0: Take it easy, Karen.
4: Thank
0: Look
4: you.
0: After yourself. Thank you. If you would like to play Instagram, Jonesy and Amanda.

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0: It's Jonesy and Amanda driving you home. We straddle many medias in this business.
1: Many medias. The only way we can keep track on what we're doing and what people think about what we're doing is with this woman.

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1: How'd we go this week, Jenna?
2: Yeah, it's been another huge week across the Jonesy and Amanda socials. And it all kicked off with a look back at the 20th anniversary of that unforgettable BBC moment. Yep, when Guy Gomer was mistakenly interviewed live on air instead of a tech journalist who was also named Guy.
3: What does this all mean for the industry and the growth of music online? Well, Guy Cuney is the editor of the technology website News Wireless. Hello, good morning to you.
4: Good morning.
3: Were you surprised by this verdict today?
4: I'm very surprised to see this verdict to come on me because I was not expecting that.
1: Yeah. He was there for a job interview.
2: yes, which he didn't get.
1: Oh, did he?
2: No, he didn't get it. We uploaded that video with your reactions to it. People loved it. Fiona wrote, love how his eyes go wide in shock when they say what his job or role is. And then our friend Carrie Bickmore added, forever one of my favourite clips is the best.
0: Oh, well, that's nice from Carrie as well because she's going through a bit of stuff at the moment with her...
1: I think she's got like vocal...
0: vocal issues.
1: Yeah. Little vocal cords.
2: Another video that's gone viral on our page was from listener Josh, who gave us this interesting conspiracy and pronunciation on Tin Hat Tuesday.
5: So I saw online today that David Attenborough is actually God and that he got sick of people not appreciating nature, so he came here himself to show it all off and boast about it.
1: Did people like the Attenborough?
0: Yeah.
2: Oh, absolutely. It's received almost 2 million views.
1: Really?
2: Yep. People actually... agree with this theory.
1: The theory that he is God.
2: Yes. Mm-hmm. Renata writes, finally someone speaking facts, while user what you talking about Willis 23 says, I can get on board with this.
0: Oh, yep. Sure.
2: But my favourite would be from Drew on Facebook, who sums it up by saying, that's all the convincing I need.
1: There you go.
0: That's all Attenborough.
2: Attenborough. But on another note, it's time for Digital Jenna's...
1: Who have you picked?
2: Yep, so this is where
0: I tell them about the prize.
2: Oh, yeah, of course.
0: Yes, of course.
2: This is where I choose my favourite contributor of the week and they receive a bespoke tin hat made by Amanda.
1: Some conditions apply. I am very lazy.
2: This week I couldn't go past caller Laurie, who told us what lives rent-free in her head.
6: Well, I was on safari in South Africa and I went to dinner and the waiter came over to me and I said, I'm white. Instead of asking for white wine.
0: I'm white. What did he say?
1: I bet you flushed. I'm white and red and white and red and white and red.
6: Well, I went red. I'm sure he did too, but I couldn't tell.
0: No.
6: Yes, it was very embarrassing.
0: She's a gift that keeps on giving. Thank you, Jenna. We like to call her our social media
1: dipstick, by the way she's single. Well, that's us for the week.
0: That is us for the week. Good luck to Jack tonight doing his stand-up comedy.
1: I'll report back on Monday if he allows me to.
0: If he comes out with a bamboo cane and says, I say.
1: Then I'll say, wow, you've learnt from Jonesy.
7: Righto, you two. That's enough.
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1: Good morning, Alana McIntyre here with the latest. A deadly start to the weekend along the East Coast. Three people have died in a head-on crash in Sydney South. Crews were called to San Suzy, where one vehicle had landed on its roof around midnight and a crime scene has been established there. Meantime, a baby and a young woman have died south of Port Douglas in Queensland following a three-car collision on the Captain Cook Highway. Another woman in her 20s has critical injuries. Europeans are scratching their heads after Donald Trump announced plans to boost the number of troops in Poland just weeks after the Pentagon said it would be cutting them. US Secretary of State Marco Rubio says reviewing military deployments is nothing new.
2: Obviously, the United States continues to have global commitments that it needs to meet in terms of our force deployment, and that constantly requires us to re-examine where we put troops.
1: Donald Trump has linked the move to his good relationship with the Polish president. Family members of the late Virginia Giuffre say the fact that police are investigating Andrea Mountbatten Windsor over allegations of sexual misconduct gives them hope. Former Prince Andrew strongly denies any wrongdoing. Following a series of raids across Melbourne's east, seven people are now facing serious drugs charges over their alleged involvement in a meth trafficking syndicate. And Mick Jagger may be 82, but he's still making noise. Police have been forced to shut down his party on a tiny Italian island after receiving noise complaints.
0: Sports update brought to you by Sleep and Style, Tassie's own independent betting specialist.
1: Bomber skipper Andy McGrath was sent to hospital in an ambulance from the G, suffering a suspected broken jaw. Jai Caldwell played on even with an ankle injury. Essendon coach Brad Scott says it's hard to talk about the positives as they fall to bottom place after being defeated by the Tigers by 18 points.
3: Archer May's off to hospital with ribs. Yeah, I mean, we're not shying away from the challenges we've got in front of us.
1: And Fremantle defeated St Kilda by 30 points.
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1: Good morning, Alana McIntyre here with the latest. Three people are dead following a shocking crash in Sydney South overnight. Two cars collided head-on, with one of the vehicles flipping onto its roof at San Susi around midnight. Rocky Point Road remains closed this morning, where a crime scene has been set up. Those killed are yet to be identified. Meantime, a baby and a 25-year-old woman have died after a crash north of Cairns. Detectives are urging any witnesses to come forward in the UK as they investigate claims of sexual misconduct and corruption against Andrew Mountbatten Windsor. The loved ones of the late Virginia Giuffre say the latest developments show the world is listening since the release of the Epstein files in the US.
2: To hear that the potential of investigating sexual crimes, that is huge. It is more than what we're seeing here in this country, and it actually gives us hope.
1: Virginia Giuffre's sister-in-law speaking to Sky News there. Seven women and 14 children have left a Syrian camp and are heading down under. The so-called ISIS brides are set to return to both Sydney and Melbourne. Ebola is spreading rapidly in the Democratic Republic of the Congo. The public health risk has been raised there to very high by the World Health Organization. More than 170 people have died. As the International Energy Agency warns oil markets could enter the red zone by August, The Guardian Australian says it's obtained documents under Freedom of Information showing rationing could be implemented in a worst-case scenario. And the Liberal Party looks set to target regional Victoria ahead of the state election.
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1: In AFL, Frio's recorded a 10th straight win. They defeated the Saints by 30 points at Optus Stadium. St Kilda coach Ross Lyon admits things started to get away from them.
3: I thought we sort of really competed in there, the centre square bounce and around the ground. They got down a little bit in their attacking mid-subs in the last quarter.
1: While the Tigers had an 18-point win over the Bombers at the G.
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5: Top of the morning, Tasmania. Great to have your company here this Saturday morning, the 23rd of May. Whoa, boy, we have a big show in store for you this morning. Joining us today, Supercar Penrite Racing team member and supercar driver, Matt Payne. He stands third on the championships. We caught up with him a little earlier in the week ahead of the big race event up there at Simmons Plains. Eddie Ockenden, friend of the show, former Kookaburra to join us. Gemma Collier from the Devon Netball Club. And Tassie Tiger, and now in Aussie colours again, Billy Stanlake's going to join us to talk all things cricket. We've got games so far, tips from round 11, Saturday morning dump, the full court press, and of course the Good Sport Award, all thanks to McDonald's. As I look across to my friend, former Australian cricketer, he's playing on his phone, he's with me now, Xavier Doherty. How are you, my friend?
6: I am playing on my phone. That was a long intro.
5: Knackered now.
6: My mind started wandering. I was just doing a bit of doom scrolling, but that's all right. Great to be with you. Good morning, everyone. Good. It has been a huge week. It's all about Scott Pendlebury, isn't it?
5: I think so, yeah.
6: It's all about that magic number, golden 10. That
5: I've come around to it, though. I think I'm ready for it. I think it's going to be pretty special. I like it.
6: I've got something to say about it, but I'll keep you in suspense.
5: How was your week?
6: Yeah, great week, thank you. Good. Bit of work, bit of golf, bit of everything. It's been a nice week. This weather's been amazing, so make the most of it until it turns. So I get the winter blues proper. So
5: what's wrong with you?
6: While there's still a little bit of heat in the sun, I'll be right with you, but you'll lose me in a couple of weeks.
5: Yeah, I'm a little bit worried about that. Big news this week for me. The highlight was probably Taron Armstrong, I reckon, joining the Jack Jumpers. That was massive news.
6: Tell us a bit about him. For those who don't, I'm basketball illiterate?
5: Yeah, I don't know a lot. I mean, obviously Tassie, and I think it's been, I think in his interview he said that it's always something he probably was going to do, whether it was this early on, but hugely sought after. I know that deals would have been coming everywhere for him, but him, Will, Josh Bannon MVP last year, as I said, Milton Doyle might be, they're talking about him coming back, so
6: huge
5: news for the Jackies. So the centres down there, is our man Breno was down there during the week, just, geez, he loves sniffing around you. Can you imagine him down at Kingston there? He will live in Kingston with the Devils HQ and Jackie's HQ being set up down there. But it was a big week. Are you going to watch Pendles?
6: I think I'll watch. Tonight? Yeah, that's 4:30? It's a historic event. But
5: you got more on it in a moment.
6: Let's not get too caught up.
5: Let's get stuck into it. We're going to go to a break. When we come back, Saturday morning dump, I like the look of that again. We sort of went a bit MIA on that for a little while, but I think the dump is back bigger than ever. We'll go to a break when we come back. The Saturday morning dump. Great to have your company this morning here on The Water Boys.
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0: are listening to The Water Boys with myself, Mitch McPherson, and Xavier Doherty. Time now for the Saturday morning dump.
1: How good.
0: I'm going to go first. Last week, City to Casino, what an event. Have you ever had to do fun runs?
1: I've done a couple. I have done the City to Casino 3 or 4 years ago. It took me a long time to recover.
0: You're still
1: 12,
0: going.
1: 12Ks. 12Ks is a lot of miles. It's about double what I've not ever run before. So it took it like I'd run a marathon. So, but yeah, well done to all those who competed and made it the event that it was. How did you go? You ran it?
0: No. So that's the point. You smarty pants. So we had our Stay Chatty Charity Barbecue down there. Thanks to Tim and Kim and Alex for getting us involved down there. Beautiful morning. So many amazing people. But I tell you what, I'm walking around there like representing our brand. And the amount of people that came up to me and asked me, what was your time? How'd you go? I was actually got to the point where I went and sat down behind the barbecue and was a little bit embarrassed.
1: You had running shorts and your singlet on, your goose.
0: No, I didn't have a singlet on, but I wore the sporty apparel. I thought I'll fit in here with a nice little hoodie on. And the amount of people that asked me how I ran and, how'd you go? How'd the kids go? And I'm thinking, no, my kids are home in bed and I didn't run. I've just been sitting there eating egg rolls.
1: So
0: The point is...
1: You have to do it next year.
0: I want to do it. I want to do all of them. I love it. The sense of community and just the way that people start their day down there was terrific.
1: Have you done the Point to Pinnacle?
0: That's no, do I look like I've done the Point to Pinnacle?
1: No, you don't. But you can walk.
0: Hey, that's not very nice.
1: I just asked. Anyway.
0: Do you want to walk it? Do you want to walk it together
1: this
0: year?
1: No, if I'm going to do it, I'm going to run it.
0: All right, well, do you want to run it? On
1: sure,
0: air right
1: late
0: now?
1: Late November. Yep. No, I'm not going to commit to anything. Late November is a tough time of year. But we'll come back to it.
0: Tough for what?
1: Put it in pencil. We're a chance.
0: All right.
1: Loved this. Loved Sam McClure last week throwing shade on the Tassie. When everyone else is positive and up and about, he just doubled down on the Tassie footy club not coming into the AFL. Now, everyone hated it, and all his sources suggest that, you know, it's a bad idea. So the AFL replied with announcing the draft concessions that Tassie are going to get and then kicking Hawthorn out of
0: couldn't have been
1: stadium.
0: A worse week for
1: him. So it was just like, there you go, Sam. What do you reckon about that, mate? So we haven't heard boo from him since. So well done to the AFL with their timing of those announcements and just shutting him right up.
0: And add it to his list. I think he's got an ever-growing list. I've seen a few people giving him a bit of a clip. But
1: I love Tassie footy's response was, did you see? They're not going to take you, Mitch.
0: No.
1: They actually put that on their thread. I love that. That got some airtime as well. So well done.
0: I did enjoy
1: that. We are on the way in 28.
0: Hey, I'm one of the people, X, that I know you pay for your, I don't know if you pay for it, but I know you've got a gym membership. And you go to the gym. And I know that you go to the gym because my whole life revolves around you and your gym, and you're dedicated. And
1: I 100% pay for it, by the way.
0: I pay for a gym too. I don't know if you knew that, but I pay for a gym. And I've been donating to it for some years now, and I go very irregularly. But I realised during the day that the one I go to, and I won't name and shame, but there's one gym that I go to, and I've

0: moved areas, and I've been going to it on and off for about 8 months now. And there's one treadmill there that has been not working. They've only got three there, and one of them is out of service and has been for months. And I'm thinking, how long does it take to fix one of these?
1: Right.
0: People are paying money and donating money and not necessarily going. But then I go there and you can't use one.
1: Maybe you should ask for a quarter off your fees then, if only.
0: Do you reckon that's doable? I just find it mind-boggling that you can take people's money happily and a treadmill down. But in this day and age, surely they've got to get a mechanic in there and fix what's going on.
1: Get onto it.
0: What's going on with
1: now,
0: it.
1: I mentioned that Hawthorn were kicked out of UTAS the other day, it was announced during the week. Not convinced we are presenting Tassie in its full light with, you know, putting a main game Thursday night and just like the back. I don't know if they could have changed the camera angles to actually put them on the other side.
0: It
1: was on an angle. It was just like, were we looking from the moon or where was that camera? But just not sure it presented Tassie footy in its best light to assign the UTAS a big game on a Thursday night, all the eyeballs, and then all you could really see in the background was an empty construction site. So
0: why didn't they flip the camera from the other side? I know that it's probably not built for that, but you would have flipped it around and then it would have looked like a nice jam-packed space.
1: I don't know why that didn't happen. Yeah. They might do that for the next game, but yeah, main game, big game, Thursday night, showcase event. Not sure it was the best idea.
0: Just lastly too, how tough was this news? Not to finish the dump on a real negative, but Jai Arrow, player of the Rabbitohs, I think he's also played
1: for Queensland.
0: Queensland MND during the week, diagnosis at 30, got a one-year-old daughter, and it was pretty moving, wasn't it?
1: 30 years old.
0: Yeah.
1: Mate, it's brutal. Yeah. What a brutal disease.
0: Yeah.
1: Savage.
0: Yeah.
1: So that was a really hard watch. Mm. So our thoughts certainly go out to him and his family. And
0: Lots of tributes from lots of people. Of course, you know, testimonials about how good a bloke he is, but that's irrelevant when something like that comes to it. It shouldn't happen to anyone, but really tough at that age.
1: Tough viewing. No good.
0: No good at all. Right, there's your Saturday morning dump. We're going to go to a break. Billy Stanlake, friend of the show. He's been on before. He's back in Aussie colours and he's going to join us.
1: Great story, this. I love this.
0: Look forward to chatting to Billy Stanlake next here on The Water Boys.
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0: You are listening to The Water Boys with myself, Mitch McPherson, and Xavier Doherty. And the juices are flowing for our man Xavier because we get to talk a little bit of cricket. And a friend of the show is back, Tasmanian Tiger, Hobart Hurricane, and now Australian fast bowler Billy Stanlake. Welcome back to The Water Boys, mate.
1: Thanks for having me on.
0: No, great to have you here, mate. Look, Billy, it's been a long road back with some injuries over the years. What did it feel like getting the call that you were back in the Australian setup? How good did it feel?
1: Yeah, it's obviously very exciting. Yeah, it's been quite a long time since I last put the colours on. So, to get the call up and, after sort of the last 4 or 5 years of battling through, a fair bit of injury, it's very exciting. And, I'm looking forward to the challenge.
2: Now, just going back to your phone call, did Bales actually call you? Was it his name that popped up on the screen? Or let me know how that unfolded and how, that feeling of seeing his name pop up.
1: No, it was actually Ronnie when we were at one of the training camps in Brisbane, and I'd finished bowl and he just brought me over and said, "Congratulations and welcome back. You're going to Pakistan for 3 ODIs." So, obviously very wrapped, and it's been probably a lot of hard work put in over the last sort of few years to get back to where I am now. So, it's obviously, a great feeling.
2: Run us through. So you were in the squad, let's say 6-7 years ago. You played, your international cricket. Does it feel different this time? Given, like you mentioned, that you've had to overcome a little bit more to get there.
1: Yeah, it's probably, I don't want to say more fulfilling or anything like that, but it's definitely been probably a long road the last several years with battling the injuries that I've had and just getting back to, where I know I can perform and bowl out in the middle. So, it probably just feels like a lot of hard work's gone into getting back to this point. And, definitely very appreciative of, being fit and healthy, which hopefully stays that way. So, I think I'm just very appreciative and looking forward to it.
0: How much confidence have you taken out from your recent form? Because as you mentioned, injuries and out of squads and obviously being away from this national side for a while, but confidence must be feeling pretty strong right now. Obviously you've been given the call up back in there, but you have been in really good form.
1: Yeah, I feel like I've been in a pretty good place the last sort of 12-18 months. Especially this year, I think just getting some continuity of games and I feel like I was getting match rhythm back and to play sort of 3 of the last 5 Shield games as well, which I think it was a big thing just to get more overs out in the middle. And I feel like I've been in a good place physically and with my bowling for a while now. And nice to be sort of rewarded with an opportunity to go to Pakistan and put the Australian colours on.
2: Absolutely, Billy. Now, fast bowling in Australia, it's a competitive setup. What do you think, just tell some of the untrained eyes out there.
0: He's looking at me.
2: I'm pointing at Mitch. Just tell some of the people out there. What does separate your bowling from others? Why do you think you got the nod, such a big pool of fast bowlers around the country?
1: Yeah, I think
0: that's a tough question.
1: My pace and bounce. So I think that's probably the biggest strength for me is having that sort of extra bounce. That's something I've always tried to lean on and something that I've felt like is always a little bit of an X factor. So, every time I'm trying to play trying to make that a bit of an X factor and not only to bowl with the speed but to have the extra bounce as well to hopefully, create some opportunities and make it give it a little bit of a different look to the bat. So, I'd say that's probably my biggest strength and hopefully I can get a tiny bit of extra bounce over in Pakistan. There's not going to be much over there, but if I can get just a little bit more, it'd be nice.
2: Absolutely.
0: So you're flying over there today. I think your flight is a little bit later today. Talk us through, what the next few days, getting there, settling in. I know Xavier would know what this is like, but tell our listeners a bit of an insight into getting there, joining the squad, and what the next few days look like.
1: Yeah, obviously we have probably a long travel day, and then I think once we get over there, I think we've sort of got 5, maybe 6 days before the first game, so

0: Alien, just outside of hockey, and what's been going on?
1: Yeah, very well, thanks. So, yeah, I remember last time I must have just moved back from Perth,
0: yeah,
1: 4 months ago I was about back. You know, that's pretty much when you become a former player and just back into normal life in Hobart. It's been fantastic. I've loved it. Being back in Tassie, still coaching with the TIS. I've taken over to the head coach role at the TIS, which has been great. Like, I've really enjoyed sort of transitioning into doing something else other than playing, and it's been great. Like, great to be back in Tassie, and yeah, the rest is going really well with the kids and the family.
0: Beautiful. Hey, tell us a bit more about that TIS stuff, the coaching the young athletes. Is it something you always wanted to do? I mean, I can't think of anyone better in the hockey space to come back and do that and for them to be mentored by, but what do you love about it? What's the most thing, the best thing that you love about that role?
1: Yeah, I guess it's something I was always interested in. I mean, being a player, like, we get a lot of young Kookaburras coming over to Perth and joining the team. I sort of did enjoy, like, that kind of development space of athletes. So, I mean, I also like that it's very different to, like, playing and coaching is so different. I'm learning so much. I like the challenge about doing something very different than I'm not used to. So I think there's something that I really like and enjoy in the hockey, and the challenge there, that's something that I'm learning. And I really do like the age group. They're normally under the 21 years of age, the guys and the girls. So it's a really developing age, and it's really interesting to be able to play a part in that, you know, hockey development and
0: get
1: outside of sport as well.
0: So they're young and up and coming, and it's a different sort of phase of coaching. Do you see yourself at all one day getting into more of a more formal space of coaching, whether it's a club or nationally even? Like, do you think about that a little bit more?
1: Yeah, that is a very different thing. Like, coaching the Institute, it is a lot of individuals, and we're developing athletes hopefully to progress into the national teams, to move to Perth and go to the Olympics. So that is very different. I mean, I really, I do like sport in general. Obviously, I love working with teams and athletes and people that are trying to get the best out of themselves. I really like that part of it. For the future, I'm not too sure. Like, it is interesting. It's a lot different coaching a team rather than individuals based. So it's something that's really, I mean, something I might look into later. It's not something I've focused on right at the moment. But if it's like, if there's a chance to coach a team with a lot of my TIS athletes involved, for example, it could be something that, develops me coaching a team, but also the best thing for the athletes. There might be a time where it works out like that really well for both of athletes and myself.
2: Well, whatever you're doing, Ed, is absolutely working. So we saw earlier this week there were a strong contingent of Tasmanians named in Australian squads. We had three named in the Kookaburra squad to play the next round of FIH Pro League, and then another seven named in the A team. So whatever you're doing is absolutely working, but it shows that Tasmanian hockey's in great hands and in a really good space.
1: Yeah, I mean, particularly in the men's side, the women's program will hopefully push and develop some athletes coming through. But yeah, in the men's side, like, yeah, I'd love to take some credit for that. I mean, it's probably been a program that's worked really well for like a long time since I was a junior, and particularly over the last few years with Tim Strauss, who was excellent when I moved down last year as the head coach, and loved working with him and learned a lot. So a lot of his athletes are now progressing, which is great to see. But yeah, six selected in the under 21 Australian team as well at the recent national championships. It's just amazing. Like, it's a huge number of athletes. I hope we can progress them on and push them into the Cookers and you know, the Olympics in a couple of years, and that Brisbane carried ahead, it's huge for this age group, so it's pretty exciting.
0: Absolutely. Now, locally, Ed, we had Josh Polk from the Canterbury Lions on, I think maybe 1 or 2 weeks ago, and yep, we were talking about how tight that competition was. He actually went on and they had a bit of a loss that day after we spoke to him, so we won't take any credit for that. But there was a big result last week in the men's grand final replay, but other than that, the comp's been in pretty good stead and pretty tight.
1: Yeah, it is pretty close. I'd probably say it's close in both competitions. I'd say the uni men are probably looking far away better than the other teams at the moment. Only seven rounds in, I think. But the uni men defeated the grand finalist Northwest Grad last week, yeah, 13-4, which is a bit unusual, a few players away, but that's a very dominant side. And the women is really close. Northwest Grad's on top, undefeated, and Prince of Wales won last year. They're thereabouts. So a lot of you know, quality hockey going on every week, and it's really good to see the numbers down at the Hockey Centre every week, particularly in the hook into hockey space. The sort of under 12 age group is absolutely booming in hockey, so
3: hopefully we can keep those players around the hockey centre.

0: and push them towards membership as they get older. It's really good to see the numbers of kids and adults playing down at the Hockey Centre.
1: Yeah, absolutely. Sounds good. Now, are you playing? I think we asked you last year whether you had any plans on playing, and you said no, and then you strapped them on for a few games. Are you have any intention of playing again?
0: No, I haven't been playing this year. It's like the dynamic between just stepping away and taking the coaching responsibility and you know, the dynamic about playing with and against all the athletes that I'm coaching is something that I've stepped away from, which I'm really comfortable with. I'm out of the hockey, obviously, a lot anyway. So it's not like I'm sick of the sport. I love being around it. It's just actually been really good to go do something else when I can and step away and maybe like go watch the kids or see how my kids are going. And I really loved playing the hockey one last year, particularly like pretty high level, and the team we have is amazing. So I'll probably, you know, I don't think I'll do that, but I'll miss that part of the, you know, serious stuff as well.
2: You can't teach these athletes during the week and then go out on the weekend and run rings around them. It'd make it for a bit awkward for the meetings on Monday, surely.
0: It's Saturday clinic every week.
2: I love that. Hey, Eddie Ockenden, thanks so much for joining us, mate. Have a great weekend, and I'm sure we'll keep in touch with you, particularly when that hockey league comp runs around for your view on it. Thanks so much for joining us.
0: Yeah, thank you, guys.
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0: are listening to The Water Boys with myself, Mitch McPherson, and Xavier Doherty. It's a massive weekend at Simmons Plains. The Tasmania Super 440 supercar racing is going off up there. And earlier in the week, I had the opportunity to sit down with Matt Payne, who is sitting third at the moment in the championship, and he was good to give us a bit of his time ahead of a massive week up there across Launceston and Devonport. Matt Payne, Matt, thanks for giving us a bit of time, mate.
1: Nah, it's all good. Good to be here.
0: No, hey, so look, busy week for you, and of course, preface this that it's earlier on in the week of race week. I'll ask you about Devonport Wednesday and the fanfare that's happening up there on Wednesday in a moment. But, mate, we talk to a lot of sports people, sports professionals in footy, cricket, not supercar racing. Give us a little bit of an insight into a week for you. What do you think about? What do you prioritise? What do you focus on? Can we just get a little bit of inside your head in the week leading up to such a big race?
1: Yeah, obviously it's we don't have as many games as footy per se, so we have a little bit more time. But yeah, look, I think for us a huge amount of preparation is involved, you know, before the weekend, because we don't get a lot of time on the track to practice and things like that. So a lot of meetings, a lot of pre-briefings just about the weekend, about the car setup. And then we're actually flying down on Wednesday morning, obviously, for the activation. Yep. So it's a pretty early start for us. And you know, we've got a bit of time on our hands, so it's nice to finally come around to a race week. And yeah, know we're going to be driving the car on Friday.
0: Pumped, no doubt. And Simmons Plains, how do you see the track ahead of the weekend? And most importantly, how have you gone here before? And what are your thoughts on Tassie?
1: Well, Tassie hasn't, previously to last year, it hasn't really been too kind to us, unfortunately, because I really like Tassie. I like the place. It reminds me of my home in New Zealand, which is really cool. But obviously, last year we probably still were struggling a little bit, and then we managed to get the win on Sunday. So a little bit of a strange one. But a good strategy by the team. But yeah, just it was a little bit of a frustrating place to go to, you know, 2 years ago, because obviously the layout is so simple and it looks easy on a sheet of paper, but because our sport is so competitive, the margins are just unbelievably close. So, you know, we're probably expecting the field to be covered by, maybe four or five tenths in qualifying probably, so it's pretty crazy. But hopefully we can roll out a little bit better this year and maybe make it one of my favourites.
0: Fingers crossed. And the weather doesn't look too bad, I think, at the moment. So I think it was absolutely, I think it might have been wet last year before, but I think at the moment it might look okay. Hey, looking at the standings, Brock Feeney's currently leading the championship just from Brody Kostecki. Then your good self in third place. Nice little gap there to Cam Walters in fourth. It's a pretty, it's a big race, as you said, and you get a bit of time in between them all. But for yourself sitting in third, two wins so far this season, it's a big race coming up. So pretty important for you in the standings.
1: Oh, hugely important. You know, we, for this type of championship that we run and the way the points are accumulated, you really need to be getting as many as you can all the time. So there's not really a rest. And it's pretty, every race really counts for us, no matter if it's the short sprint versions or the longer endurance races. So yeah, there's going to be plenty of action, I can tell you that. You know, just considering how the racing's been this year, it's been pretty crazy.
0: Absolutely. Now, Wednesday is the Devonport Supercars Fanfare. So I love this about racing, car racing supercars. Everyone gets together and gives the fans. The fans love it and you absolutely get around it. So tell us a little bit about that happening on Wednesday. Do you look forward to that, or do you just wish you could come down and jump straight on the track, or do you like getting around the fans and seeing what they have to offer?
1: Oh, no, for sure. I think it's good that Supercars, you know, promotes these activations, you know, while we have the possibility to be able to do them, you know, like things like driving the car down the street, because at the end of the day, you know, it's actually not too much of a challenging exercise to do. So it's great for the fans. I think they really enjoy it. And that's what our sport, you know, is really backed with is our fans. You know, the more fans we have, the bigger the sport becomes, and and then everything just rolls on from there. So I think it's important that they always put them first, because at the end of the day, we are in the entertainment business. Mm. So, you know, that's what we have to focus on. But it's, yeah, it's pretty cool when you get to go to events throughout the year where you can... where you can drive your car on the street. It's pretty funny.
0: Yeah, exactly. People will be looking out for them. It's going to be a great scene. Devonport Wednesday, and then, of course, the weekend, Simmons Plains, plenty of action there. I had a look on the website, Matt, and unbelievable the amount. We talk about giving the fans what they want. I don't know if you've had a look, but the website, if anyone's listening, jump on there, have a look. There'd be still spots available, but there are so many opportunities to have unbelievable access to you guys on the day. There's so much happening. So there's plenty happening on the track, plenty happening off the track. Mate, it is an absolute spectacle for people off the track to get there and experience a wonderful day. Hey, thanks so much for joining us, giving us a bit of an insight into your week. We're going to let you go. We know how big a week it is for you, but all the best for the remainder of the championship. Good luck on the weekend, and we hope to follow your journey for the rest of the season.
1: Beautiful. Thanks, mate. Appreciate it.
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1: Good morning, Alana McIntyre here with the latest. Police are still trying to understand what led to a shocking crash which claimed the lives of three people in Sydney South. It's understood one car went over the barrier and struck another vehicle head-on around midnight, leaving one of the cars on its roof. Virginia Giuffre's family say they have hope as former Prince Andrew is investigated by police over sexual misconduct allegations, a development that was sparked by the release of US Department of Justice files related to Jeffrey Epstein. The King's brother is being investigated, with detectives in the UK asking any witnesses to contact them. Andrew Mountbatten-Windsor has always strongly denied the allegations. Ebola is spreading rapidly in the Democratic Republic of the Congo. It's reached more than 700 suspected cases now and has already claimed more than 170 lives. The World Health Organization has raised its alert level for the illness that kills about a third of those infected.
2: We're now revising our risk assessment to very high at the national level, high at the regional level, and low at global level.
1: Seven people are facing serious drugs charges over their alleged involvement in a meth trafficking syndicate in Melbourne's eastern suburbs, and warnings have been issued along much of the Queensland coast and into northern New South Wales, with huge waves smashing the coast, causing dangerous conditions.
0: Get the jump on your next project with a mighty helpful team at Mitre 10, and check Mitre 10 socials for the latest offers and updates. That's mighty helpful Mitre 10.
1: In AFL, the Dockers have recorded their 10th straight win. They overpowered the Saints by 30 points at Optus Stadium. Coach Justin Longmuir says he was a bit worried going in.
3: I'm a team that were pretty experienced. I think they're the fourth most experienced team of the round in terms of age. So there's a little bit of a worry there, but I thought we had a lot of players step up and share the load, and yeah, eventually we got the job done.
1: Meantime, Essendon coach Brad Scott says it's hard to talk about the positives as they fall to bottom place. They were defeated by the Tigers by 18 points.
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4: Actually, could you take me to the hospital? 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
0: It's Tassie's own sports show. Mitch McPherson and Xavier Doherty. 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
7: Great to have you company here on The Water Boys as we launch ourselves into the second hour of this episode on Saturday the 23rd of May. Pretty pleased with that first hour, Xavier.
8: Yeah, good.
7: Bit off our chest. Good to see Billy's up and firing.
8: Good to have friends of the show. We can call them that, can't we? Once they've been on
7: Absolutely.
8: Twice, they are friends of the show.
7: So absolutely.
8: And Big Billy, great to see Billy back in the Australian colours. I can't describe enough how good that makes me feel. He's had a torrid run. So
7: I don't often hear you get so up and about people in our colours getting representation.
8: Yeah,
7: it's good.
8: It's a cricket side of things as well. We haven't spoken cricket for a bit, so it was nice to have him on. He's just had a torrid run. So great to see him back in.
7: Big second hour coming up. Tasmania Wild netball star Gemma Collier from the Devon Club. She's going to join us. We've got our tips, Full Court Press and the Good Sport Award. All thanks to Maccas as we close out a little bit later on. But let's do Around the Grounds. Plenty of sport happening this weekend, X. I'll start with the NTFA with our friends up north, round 6 Men's Premier League. We've got Lonnie v Deloraine, Longford taking on North Launceston, and South Launceston taking on Scottsdale. And in the women's, we've got Hillwood versus Meander Valley at Uni, St Pat's versus Old Launcestonians, and Georgetown versus Old Scotch.
8: There you go. And in the SFL Premier League, round 7 for both the men and women, it's Brighton versus Kingborough. Glenorchy taking on Lauderdale, and Clarence are going up against North Hobart.
7: NWFL Premier League Round 6, Circular Head v Burnie, Wynyard v Devonport, and Latrobe taking on Penguin.
8: In the Old Scholars Round 7 again, Richmond are taking on St Virgil's. Union OHA and Hutchins are playing Dominic.
7: Dosa absolute miles ahead in that competition at the moment. Good luck catching them. Taz Netball League Round 15, Hawks v Corana, Cavs v Southeast Suns, and Devon v Kingston Blues. We might ask Gemma in a moment about that.
8: And NPL Soccer, Riverside Olympic are taking on South Hobart. Clarence playing Kingbra. Southeast United against Ulverston. Lonnie United are taking on Glenorchy Knights. And Lonnie City are up against Devonport City.
7: I was up at Devonport Strikers HQ during the week. What a group of men. Shout out to the lads up there. Thanks so much for having me. Premier League hockey, men's and women's. Northwest Grads v Diamondbacks. Derwent v Canterbury. And OHA are taking on Uni. So there's your around the grounds. Right, we're going to go to a break. When we come back, Tasmania Wild netball star Gemma Collier, who also plays for Devon. She's going to join us about this special competition happening next month. Back in a moment with Gemma. 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

0: listening to The Water Boys with myself, Mitch McPherson, and Xavier Doherty. We cover all sports here on our sports radio show, and today we want to talk about netball. The state's best netball athletes have been assembled to take part in the Super Netball Reserves competition in a couple of weeks' time. And one of the returning stars joins us, Gemma Collier from up the northwest of the state. Gemma, welcome to The Water Boys.
1: Hi, thanks for having me.
0: No, great to have you on. Now, look, I'm not going to lie. This is a few weeks away, and we'll get to when it is in a moment. But I read the format of this competition and how it is played against teams in other comps, but some teams, if they're in certain positions on the ladder. And I'm not going to lie, it confused the life out of me. So I love it because it brings all the stars together. But please give us a little bit of a better understanding as to how this competition works, if you don't mind.
1: Yeah, of course. So basically there's you have your Suncorp teams and just below that you have your reserves teams. So most of the Suncorp teams can fill a reserves team to play an 8-week or so season. So it's a bit shortened than a normal season would be. And then you have Tassie Wild, Capital Darters and the Northern Storm. So we will pull into their finals weekend. In about a month's time, when we go away, we'll have a play-in tournament against those other two teams. And we'll verse those guys, and then that'll pull us into the finals.
0: Okay.
1: The reserves, yep.
0: I get you. So we sort of slot ourselves into the part of another competition. As you mentioned, it isn't for a couple of weeks. It is June 9 to 14, Sydney Netball Centre, as far as I'm aware. A pretty good opportunity. I imagine it'd be pretty decent crowds and a lot of people to play in front of. It must be a really good opportunity from that sense.
1: Yeah, definitely. It's the Netball Central, it's also known as up in Sydney, where the Giants and the Swifts have their facilities and headquarters. So the New South Wales are quite a big netball state, so we're excited to hopefully get some big crowds there and just get out and play.
0: Absolutely. Now, our list on paper is incredible. We've got John Fletcher, coach, names we know, Abby Gapin, Soph Sheriff, to name a few, yourself returning. It's a good mix of experience but also some future stars. That must be exciting for you.
1: Yeah, absolutely. We've got some names well-known around Tassie in the netball. A lot of upcoming stars as well in the under-17s and under-19s teams. But still a lot of experience and some girls that have just jumped on board this year, they bring a fresh outlook, which is really exciting. So some very exciting talent is coming out of Tassie, and especially in the coming years with those younger girls.
0: Sensation. Now, what is the purpose of this of the Tassie Wild and being in that competition? Would you say it's to showcase young talent or see which state is the best, a bit of bragging rights? What's the main focus of you entering this and it being a competition that stands like it is?
1: I think for us it's to expose our athletes and to the reserves competition to another level of playing competition, really. There's a lot of talent in Australia, and in saying that, exposing our younger girls to that competition can ultimately better themselves and they can all take their learnings and experiences and hopefully better themselves, better their clubs and back at home, and could hopefully in the end run improve our state league.
0: Yeah, exactly. No doubt all will be better for the experience at the end. Now, the other fun thing about this comp is that if the grading is right, you could potentially play some numerous ex-Tassie players, including what we've got here, Charlotte Walker at the Thunderbirds, Paige O'Neill at Swifts, or even Matt Ashmore, who we've had on the show at the Mavericks. So that'd be a pretty cool experience as well.
1: Yeah, definitely. Very exciting. We'll get to see some familiar faces up in Sydney. We'll get to see them do their things in their respective teams. It's super exciting, I think. To see us Tassie girls spread across different teams. Yeah, it's such an exciting time for Tassie. Paige involved with the Swifts and Charlotte, and Ellie's involved over with the Thunderbirds, and obviously Ash with the Mavs.
0: Perfect. Just closer to home, it is round 15 this week in the TNL. It is Pride round, which is no doubt a really important round for the competition and, of course, for society. They're bringing everyone together at Mowbray. You've got Kingston. It's handed to you as a home game. So you're enjoying that, being on the road this week, playing at Mowbray, but also it's a pretty big game. They sit just a couple above you on the ladder, I think, so it's pretty tight.
1: Yeah, it's very exciting. We've been given it as our home game. We're a bit closer to home than they are. So the whole league's coming together over the weekend to play a Mowbray. The new court's very shiny, very nice. But yeah, it'll be an exciting game. We were up by 10 to them last time, but just lost to them. So it should be a good game. They are quite, I think they're around second or third.
0: Third. Yep.
1: Yeah. Should be a good game.
0: Going to be a tight game. Good to hear that there's some nice shiny courts out there. We love it when we hear that there's some investment going on for our players to play in some really nice standards. Hey, Gemma Collier, good luck with Tassie Wild in about a month's time. We'll follow that very closely on the Water Boys. And good luck. And again, special shout out to the TNL for the Pride Round happening this week all across the competition for round 15 in Mowbray. Thanks again, Gemma Collier. All the best, and we hope to chat to you again soon.
1: Thank you. Better music and more of it.

0: are listening to The Water Boys with myself, Mitch McPherson, and Xavier Doherty. And, well, round 11 is well and truly underway. We've already had the three games Thursday night up there in Lonnie, and then a couple of games last night, which
1: the double headers again.
0: But we'll get stuck into the tips for the remainder of round 11.
1: Before we kick off, I did say that the Bombers would be competitive last week against Freo.
0: Yeah.
1: They were not competitive. They've destroyed me.
0: Righto. So, Saturday, today, 1:15 p.m, North Melbourne taking on Gold Coast. Got some interesting stuff on this. 1:15 p.m. today at Marvel. Do you want me to go with my interesting stuff?
1: Go.
0: I love listening during the week that Gold Coast, over the last 3 years, when they've played in Darwin the week before, on average they lose three of the next four games, no matter where they are.
1: Is
0: so
1: that right?
0: Darwin is not a good place for them once they return. So North, I'm tipping them.
1: No.
0: I'm going with
1: them. They are a better team this year, which you got to take in.
0: Are they though?
1: They are as good as they've been, the Gold Coast. They're as good as they've been. So I can't agree with you there. North Melbourne have hit a bit of a roadblock. No big ins or outs to speak of. Ben Long and Closey back in for the Suns. Colby McKercher plays his 50th game. I am tipping the Gold Coast Suns.
0: I'm tipping North Melbourne. I'm going to go with the stats and I'm going to write it down and we're going to talk about it next week. Go North Melbourne. 4:15 p.m. today. This is ridiculous too. A couple of big games that are just right next to each other. Starting with Geelong, Sydney, 4:15 p.m. at GMHBA. 4th v 1st, pretty good looking game.
1: Match of the round.
0: Yep.
1: This is going to be an absolute beauty. I'll flick over for the Pendles run out and that'll probably do me, I reckon. But
0: Pendles cam's happening.
1: Pendles, it won't be tuning into that.
0: I thought you were going with that SHIT word.
1: What a game. The Swans will get this done. Swans
0: down
1: are,
0: at GMHBA,
1: Swans are the real deal. They will wipe Geelong away.
0: Ooh.
1: And become flag favourites by the end of the day.
0: No, I disagree. I'm going Geelong at home. I think I reckon Geelong are just as, if not the most informed side in the competition at the moment. I reckon they are humming and I reckon they wipe Sydney. I'm saying, I reckon 40 points.
1: Really?
0: 40 points Geelong down there at home.
1: Okay.
0: The other game on the other channel, 4:35 p.m. is Collingwood, of course, the Scott Pendlebury game-breaking match, 433. They're taking on West Coast at the MCG, 11th v 15th. Are West Coast any chance?
1: Who'd they beat? They beat Richmond last week, didn't they?
0: Yeah. Was it Richmond?
1: Who did they beat last week? I was just getting that up. They had a win over...
0: Come on. The Giants, that's right.
1: They did. So, good win for West Coast. I can't see them being the spoilers today, as much as I'd like to see it. Who we got? Darcy Moore back in for Collingwood. Darcy Cameron back in. Pendles, obviously, after he missed. And Lipinski. So some big ins there. I think Collingwood they'll be too strong.
0: Yeah, I agree. I think lots of people are probably hoping that they spoil the party, the Eagles, but I'm feeling it as well, that Collingwood will be too strong and rise to the occasion.
1: Houston, 200 games. And Harley Reid played 50. Jeez, that happened quickly.
0: Yeah, it did come around very quick. Tonight, 7:35 p.m. It is Port Adelaide.
1: Yatapulti.
0: Hosting the Mighty Blues up there at Adelaide Oval. A Carlton, any chance last week? No?
1: No chance. They got their sugar hit. They had their they had their win. They will be back with the Dwellers
0: You know what? I'm with you. I reckon Port Adelaide will just sort of put us in a mop and bucket and wipe us around Adelaide Oval. I reckon they'll deal with us nicely.
1: Weedering out. What did he do?
0: I got no idea.
1: Oh, right. Sorry. I thought you might have known that, given you're a diehard fan.
0: Georgiades might have fun with that, with Weedering out. He might look to fill his boots. Right, having a look tomorrow, 12:30 p.m. It is the Giants hosting the Brisbane Lions at NG Stadium. As you said, Giants big loss last week against the Eagles, and Brisbane were disappointing last week as well against Geelong at home. So a big game.
1: Yeah, Brisbane need to straighten up, don't they?
0: They don't want to lose too many, do they?
1: Where are they sitting? They're sitting... Well, they are
0: all this stuff we can do before
1: seventh.
0: We go to the seventh.
1: Yeah, no prep. I just want it off the top of the head. They're sitting seventh, Brisbane, so they are going to straighten up. They will beat the Giants out to the showgrounds there. Not many ins or outs to speak of. So Giants, bit filthy. They'd be filthy after losing in Perth last week, but I can't see them bouncing back enough to beat Brisbane.
0: Lots of talk about Toby Green as well at the end of the year. I think it's leaning towards a report saying that they reckon he might wander off. Can you imagine Toby Green in a Collingwood jumper, which is what I heard during the week?
1: Collingwood or Geelong, yeah. I don't like that for the setup of the game.
0: Yeah.
1: Captain's walking out, so... Yeah.
0: Oh, well, your captain will probably do the same. 3:15 p.m. tomorrow, Bulldogs taking on Melbourne at Marvel Stadium, 10th v 6th.
1: Good game.
0: Yeah, I reckon it'll be a good game too.
1: Good game to finish off the weekend.
0: Bulldogs got to win this, don't they? Like, I know Melbourne are going well, but Bulldogs to hang on before they get their players back.
1: I had Melbourne not winning a game at the start of the year. They're sitting sixth. They're sitting sixth. Like, I think I'm going to tip Melbourne. They're playing so well.
0: Yeah.
1: And, I can't see the Bulldogs. The Bulldogs have just run out of players, really.
0: Yeah.
1: And the Bont's being held together with masking tape and... Melbourne will get another win.
0: They absolutely have. Yeah, I tend to agree. Melbourne are hard pressed to tip against at the moment, and the Doggies are just in a bit of a rough patch, but they do need to try and snatch them and stay within that, well, top 10 this year. They've got a pretty good run coming home, I think, the Bulldogs, and they get a few players back. But there you go. Righto, there's our tips. Big weekend, some good games there. No real stink bombs like last week, last Sunday. Oh, boy, that was get your dude around style.
1: No good.
0: Right, we're going to a break. When we come back, the full court press will be in your ears. We're going to go through some things that we're not pleased with and a few things that we are not agreeing with as well. Back here in a moment. You're listening to the Water Boys.
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0: listening to The Water Boys with myself, Mitch McPherson, and Xavier Doherty. Time now for the full court press. Right, I'm going to start. Are you happy with that, Xavier?
1: Yeah, sure. Well, yeah, I was just thinking, you actually do a lot of the talking on this show.
0: Tell me about it. My voice is bloody running out. We've nearly reached the end of hour two and my throat's killing me and I've had enough of you and I've had enough of the show.
1: Just yell out if you need a cutout because I can host one of these little segments.
0: Do you
1: want to
0: start again? Go.
1: No. Full court press. Come on. Let's sink our teeth into it.
0: It's an unpopular opinion. This is a long one too, by the way. This is meant to be short and sharp. But anyway, it's an unpopular opinion. The commercialising of Scott Pendlebury's record has put a dampener on the week.
1: Well, I did promise that we were going to talk about it.
0: You did.
1: And I don't want to diss the great man because it's a great record and he's one of the great players and I love watching him. I love the way he goes about it and he's just just looks like a good human. But I'd have to say wearing 12 jumpers, which is the plan tonight, and auction and them going for up to 25, 30 grand by the sound of it. The boots, they'll all get auctioned. The wine range, apparently there's, watches. They've handpicked this game for him to play. You know, he missed last week when he was fit enough to play so they could play it at the MCG. It just doesn't sit well with me. And then the fact that the AFL have changed some of the rules to allow all the money to go to him. And I know he's going to pass some of that money on to charity, which I didn't hear that.
0: Yeah, that's good.
1: I think he is. Okay. He's going to pass some of that money on, which is, obviously a great gesture. But I just don't like the way the lead-in is just not the way a record should be treated, I don't think, particularly such a significant one. What do you think?
0: My view is, why hasn't he come out and said more about that? That's what I've been sort of waiting for it all week for him to sort of say, this is all the club's idea or they want me to do that. Or I feel like he's just continued to put all these things out where he can make money from it and he hasn't really said anything else.
1: Yeah.
0: And I find that sort of mind-boggling a little bit. Like, I haven't really seen any sort of humility around not accepting all that stuff all week, which is kind of weird.
1: I don't know. Well, that's the part that doesn't sit well with me. The fact that there's been a lot about the off-field and
0: I've tried to look past that, though, because it is remarkable.
1: Oh, it's great.
0: It's such a shame.
1: I love watching him. Love watching him play. Such a silky, smooth, great footballer. And he's got plenty left in him, but I just don't like the lead-in. So, but anyway, good luck to him. Hopefully it goes well. Now, Mitch, the Devonport Strikers got more than they bargained for with a special guest Thursday night.
0: Did you put this in there?
1: Who might that have been?
0: I tell you what, the club got a treat the other night. They had a really big guest speaker roll in.
1: Oh, you didn't put the boots on?
0: No, I didn't put the boots on. I actually,

0: You know what? I did go up there and speak and it was great, and they were a wonderful group of blokes. But I tell you what, I got there a little bit earlier and watched them training. The NPL team and then the under-21s, and some under-21s were in amongst the side. Jeez, I got the juices flowing and took me back to Thursday night footy training under lights and how fun it was, and to just work hard and then be buggered and get off and have a shower and have something to eat. It took me back. It was so good.
1: How good.
0: I loved it.
1: Are you a chance to play some winter sport or not? You're done. I did ask you the other week whether you're strap on the
0: lawn bowls, maybe. That's about it. Hey, on that, soccer in Australia is on thin ice in its code wars.
1: It absolutely is. This was announced during what hasn't been announced yet, but they've sort of forecast another major loss. I think they lost over $8 million Football Australia last year. And they're forecasting even more this year. So they're cutting, I think, up to 20% of the workforce within Football Australia and cutting quite a few of the programs. So given over the last 3 or 4 years, the Matildas are as big as they've been, we've got a World Cup starting in 2 weeks. This is not good news for soccer. With rugby league absolutely humming, it's not down here, AFL hitting our shores, right on our shores. I know soccer's big in the underage space, but there's no pathway here. It makes me worry for the game in this country.
0: Yeah, no, I completely agree. Speaking of the World Cup, you said in a couple of weeks. I'm not in those circles. It's probably not in my algorithms to let us know that that's coming, but it is coming. I feel like I haven't seen it all represented much. But I tell you what else hasn't been represented very well.
1: Yeah.
0: Tonight, aren't they? Is it tonight?
1: The
0: A-League Grand Finals are on this weekend.
1: They are.
0: Fair dinkum.
1: Couldn't even tell you who's playing.
0: Fair dinkum. If you'd said it was round one, I would have said who's playing.
1: Yeah, sure.
0: Yeah, and mate. Look, apologies to our football soccer fans out there that are all over the A-League Grand Final, but I have not seen it marketed at all.
1: It's been poor, hasn't it?
0: Anywhere. No, not
1: it's
0: anywhere.
1: It's nowhere. Now, Mitch, if you don't like UFC, then make sure you tune in on June 11th.
0: No, well, this is for you because I know you don't like, you're not a fan of the UFC, are you?
1: I have no idea.
0: Do you know who?
1: No. Yeah, okay.
0: The biggest name in the game. If I said, who is the biggest name in UFC, would you know who it is? Come on.
1: Is it the Volk?
0: Well, Volk's up there from an Australian point of view, yeah. Conor McGregor?
1: Conor McGregor. Yeah. I thought he retired.
0: He's got two fights left on his contract, and June 11, he is back. And so I'm going to invite you around. I'm going to get the pay-per-view.
1: Right.
0: Come round, and we can sit there, and I'll get you some popcorn. And I might open a nice little Pinot, and we'll sit there and we'll watch Conor McGregor together.
1: All right. There you go.
0: So that's back, and that'll get you on board to watch
1: UFC.
0: That might
1: be the first one I've ever watched.
0: Hey, back to me. Hawthorn crying over losing its Tassie deal is one of the more ungrateful things I've ever seen.
1: Absolutely. Ooh. Now, they showed a little bit of class, but it's just lingered on too long. Like, they are losing. They've put a lot of work in over 25 years, and they've built up a big supporter base. They got paid a significant amount of money for all that, for all that privilege. The club were on its knees. They were about to merge with Melbourne in the late 90s. They sign a Tassie deal, and then they get government funding, our government, Tassie's government, funding them up to $4 million plus per year. So $1 million per game.
0: Big contribution.
1: And there's just been too much saltiness, I think, about them getting that game taken off them, or that deal taken off them. And I saw the Launceston mayor, who's a ripping fella by
0: love
1: all reports.
0: Matty Garwood,
1: shout out to Matty Garwood. Even he mentioning that Launceston are going to lose a lot of content. They're actually not. They're going to gain a lot of content, in particularly before the stadium here is built. Yep. They're going to get 7-8 games by the sound of it in Lonnie, and they're going to see big teams coming to Launceston, so they're going to gain content. And then after then, who knows? It sounds like it might be three or four games a year, so it'll be the same amount as what they're getting now. So they're not losing at all, and they're getting a significant funding for an upgrade of UTAS.
0: Tend to agree. Yeah, I reckon. And he did himself plenty of favours on his Roaming Brian on Thursday night. I don't know if I can say this or not, but I had a meeting with him one day, and we went round and we got a couple of espresso martinis on the main road of Launceston for an Arvo meeting. So
1: that was your meeting.
0: Down to earth fellow. We should try and get him on the show next week.
1: I hope he didn't go back to the chambers after that.
0: I went to bed. Right, there you go. Full court press. Like it. We're going to go to a break. We'll try and get the mayor on and be good to unpack that a little bit more around the Hawthorn stuff next week on the show. We're going to a break. When we come back, it'll be for the final time this morning. The Good Sport Award, all thanks to Macca's. Someone's going to get a $100 Intersport voucher. Tune in next. Back here in a moment with the Water Boys.
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2: 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It's fun. It's cheeky. It's all about sport. 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

0: the final time this morning, you are listening to The Water Boys with myself, Mitch, and Mitch McPherson and Xavier Doherty. I tell you what, it's been a morning.
1: Mate, I'm telling you, I can take some of this off your hands.
0: Well, I think we need to revisit it, and I hope the big bosses aren't listening, because I tell you what, it could be the last show. I tell you what, I've been all over the place this morning. It's been good fun, though.
1: Good.
0: I tell you, I always
1: have
0: fun.
1: Very good. No, yeah. Good. Mm. Good way to start the weekend, so absolutely loved it.
2: Who's been doing the hard yards this week? Thanks to McDonald's, it's time to announce the next winner of the Water Boys Good Sport Award.
0: If you would like to nominate someone to win the Good Sport Award, then head to the website of the station you're currently listening to. Each week's winner will receive a $100 gift voucher for Intersport X. Who's our winner this week, please?
1: This week's winner is Flynn Gilmore from Montrose, and he loves his AFL. Flynn always shows teamwork, encouragement and respect on the AFL field, celebrating others' successes and playing with fairness, determination and a positive attitude. Sounds like an absolute ripper. So well done to you, Flynn Gilmore.
0: Well done to you, Flynn. As mentioned, the Good Sport Award is all thanks to McDonald's. Macca's new Dunked Chicken Range has landed. Try the Dunked McCrispy, Dunked McSpicy or Dunked McWings in delicious Korean barbecue sauce, because no one beats Macca's sauce.
1: Ooh.
0: That's a wrap on the show, X. What's on for the weekend for you, please?
1: Lots of kids' sport. We are in the thick of it. Soccer, footy. Lots of stuff. Yep. I'll be watching a bit of footy as well. So I'll enjoy that while Emma's away. She's gone on a girls' trip this weekend. So
0: goodness, man, you guys are
1: play to her.
0: You guys are never home.
1: Well, not,
0: I thought I had a busy life.
1: We never actually go on these trips together. No. So I go on my boys'
0: trips in the night style.
1: And she's away enjoying some R&R. So fair play to her. What about you?
0: Yep, got soccer this morning. We're on fire there. So I got that.
1: Mm.
0: What else have I got on today?
1: You tell me.
0: See the old man, going to have maybe a little ale with the old man, the Savo,
1: nice.
0: And a bit of a parents' night tonight from the school with all the parents. So,
1: that's cool.
0: Always a little bit of a nervous one. You got to keep yourself in check at those, because you've got the next 6 years to live it out if you get pear-shaped.
1: Someone will get untidy, and that's what they'll be remembered for. So just make sure it's not you, Mitch.
0: Bit of a 4 o'clock start there, so I'll have to pack it away early. But I'll be watching Pendles on the screen, and then the Mighty Blues against Port tonight. So that'll be me and on the couch tomorrow.
1: Gross.
0: All right. See you next week.
1: Yeah, it'll be good.
0: A bit of a different show next week. Do we allude to that?
1: On location.
0: Yeah, we're on location next week. I'll be interstate and...
1: I'll be at my house. I can come into the studio and do it.
0: A little bit of an online show, so we'll see how that goes. But nevertheless, going to have some big
1: tune
0: guests.
1: Tune in.
0: It's going to be a ripper. All right, have fun with whatever you're doing across the weekend. Enjoy your sport. Be kind to each other, and we'll see you back here next week for another big episode of The Water Boys. Have a great weekend.
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